0: Otis Redding, of course, Try a Little Tenderness, and before that, the late lamented Len Hansard. That's the second track I've played from that Volume 2 of Transmissions West, recorded live at the Funkhaus in Berlin. A song called Her Mercy. And before that, two tracks from the late, great Dolly Parton. And the world is certainly a poorer place for her passing. Another soul classic coming up.
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2: Hey, I'm Erica here with your latest showbiz news update on Dublin City FM. Beloved country singer-songwriter Dolly Parton has died at the age of 80. Dubbed the nickname of Queen of Country, Dolly was one of the most honored musicians in history and was only the age of 6 when she wrote her first song. From Jolene to 9 to 5, Parton captured the public's hearts with her music and also conducted a literary program for preschool children across many different countries, including here in Ireland. With her Imagination Library, a book gifting program for children up to 5 living in Dublin 24. This all stemmed from Parton's dedication to inspiring a love of reading, with the family of the star asking those wishing to honor the late country music star by supporting this cause, which was most close to her. It's been 23 years since the film How to Lose a Guy in 10 Days first hit movie theaters, and now it's back for a sequel. Even decades on, the rom-com has left an undoubtable imprint on moviegoers' minds, including fashion, with the character Andy Anderson setting the trend with her silk yellow maxi dress. The previous film follows the main characters of Andy, a magazine writer, and Ben, an ad executive, who enter a relationship but both with their secret own agendas. A source close to the project has said Paramount Pictures is in early development of a sequel to the rom-com, with Kate Hudson on board as a producer alongside Stacey Scher. Sources said that the intention is for both Hudson and Matthew McConaughey to reprise their roles from the original 2003 film. And lastly, English actor Tim Curry, best known for playing the role in the film musical The Rocky Horror Picture Show, has also died at the age of 80. Nominated for 3 Tony Awards on Broadway, the actor has also played roles in Pennywise, Annie, Home Alone 2 and more. Born in 1946 in Washington, Curry's representatives following his death said across 5 decades he moved fluidly between comedy, horror, drama and music, delighting himself and his legion of fans with his countless dynamic personas. That's your latest showbiz news update from me, Erica Elliott, on 103.2 Dublin City FM.
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Well, that's a great old Joe Tex classic, I Wanna Do Everything For You. That's a version there from Buddy Miller, along with Jim Lauderdale. And this is Taylor Lally.

And Taylor Lally's song is called Cameron. I think that's a gorgeous song, and she's a gorgeous singer, great guitar player too. Right there though, you heard Anana Kay from her album Are You There? Soldier of Misfortune. And along with her partner Irakli Gabrielle, she'll be here to do some work with the Waterboys when they play at the Three Arena on Saturday night. Here's one of those millions of outtakes from the Fisherman's Blues album, And Then the Gods.

Well, tales of two legendary bandits there. First of all, John Wesley Harding from Bob Dylan, from the album of the same name. And then The Ballad of Jesse James from Van Morrison, with Lonnie Donegan and Chris Barber on bass. The legendary Big Jim Sullivan in there picking away on lead guitar, and that man, Nicky Scott, again in there on bass. Recorded live in Belfast. It's called The Skiffle Sessions. And here's the Waterboys again with a Bob Dylan song.

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2: 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Closing off with the last gig of the summer, it's Bailey Zimmerman. The country superstar is bringing all the brown boots together with his Different Night, Same Rodeo tour. If you haven't practiced your steps already, you're running out of time. Playing the Three Olympia, August 31st. Now, that is a way to finish this year's summer. Which gigs are you going to? Let me know and message us on Instagram. I'm Meg, and that was Loving and Listening Live.

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3: And don't forget, the Waterboys play the Three Arena on Saturday night. Now, the second of the Kennedy brothers, the late Bab Kennedy,

Bob Kennedy from his Sailor's Revenge album, The Right Stuff. And here's a man who's making his way all the way from Italy to hear the Waterboys next Saturday night. Probably bring his guitar with him too. This is Edward Abbiati.

0: That's from Edward's album To The Light, One Step At A Time. That's Edward Abbiati. Now, two nice gigs coming up in the Pavilion in Dunleary next week. John Spillane plays there on Tuesday night and Wallace Bird on Wednesday. Here's a track from the new Wallace album. This is Hold Tight.
1: I'll make a memory for tomorrow.

That's another track from that Rita Bliss album, One More Winter. Texas singer, songwriter, banjo player. That's Come Along. Before that, John Spillane, Hey Dreamer. And the one before that, Wallace Bird, Hold Tight. John plays the Pavilion in Dunleary on Tuesday night. That's tomorrow night. And Wednesday, the same venue for Wallace Bird. Now, Cy Cann is a man whose songs we have played often on this show. Not always by himself, because he tends to kind of farm them out to other people, and the latest in a long line of people to record Cy's songs is Carla Gover from East Kentucky. She's also an Appalachian traditional dancer, and she has gathered a whole host of people around her for an album called Williams Branch Is Hard to Find, a collection of Cy Cann songs for strong Kentucky women. Featuring Charity Gilbert, this is Nobody Loves Me Like You Do.

Nice old timey feel to that. Charity Gilbert and vocals, Carla Gover on banjo, and Arlo Barnett on guitar. Nobody Loves Me Like You Do, song written by Cy Can. And that takes us to the very end of the show. Hope you enjoyed the music. I'll be back next week to do it all again here on 103.2 Dublin City FM. Big thanks tonight to Keith, who drove the bus, and to Deanna, who collected the tickets, and Steve made the tea tonight, I think. But there's really only one way we can finish tonight's programme, and that's like this. Good night, and thanks for listening.

0: 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We've got the most up-to-date traffic and travel information and more of the music you love as the only station with live information direct from Dublin City Council's Traffic Management Centre. 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
1: Hey, I'm Erica here with your latest showbiz news update on Dublin City FM. Beloved country singer-songwriter Dolly Parton has died at the age of 80. Dubbed the nickname of Queen of Country, Dolly was one of the most honoured musicians in history and was only the age of 6 when she wrote her first song. From Jolene to 9 to 5, Parton captured the public's hearts with her music and also conducted a literary programme for preschool children across many different countries, including here in Ireland. With her Imagination Library, a book gifting programme for children up to 5 living in Dublin 24. This all stemmed from Parton's dedication to inspiring a love of reading, with the family of the star asking those wishing to honour the late country music star by supporting this cause which was most close to her. It's been 23 years since the film How to Lose a Guy in 10 Days first hit movie theatres, and now it's back for a sequel. Even decades on, the rom-com has left an undoubtable imprint on moviegoers' minds, including fashion, with the character Andy Anderson setting the trend with her silk yellow maxi dress. The previous film follows the main characters of Andy, a magazine writer, and Ben, an ad executive, who enter a relationship but both with their secret own agendas. A source close to the project has said Paramount Pictures is in early development of a sequel to the rom-com, with Kate Hudson on board as a producer alongside Stacey Scher. Sources said that the intention is for both Hudson and Matthew McConaughey to reprise their roles from the original 2003 film. And lastly, English actor Tim Curry, best known for playing the role in the film musical The Rocky Horror Picture Show, has also died at the age of 80. Nominated for 3 Tony Awards on Broadway, the actor has also played roles in Pennywise, Annie, Home Alone 2 and more. Born in 1946 in Washington, Curry's representatives following his death said across 5 decades he moved fluidly between comedy, horror, drama and music, delighting himself and his legion of fans with his countless dynamic personas. That's your latest showbiz news update from me, Erica Elliott, on 103.2 Dublin City FM.
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7: Just like that, into the final day of August already. Can you believe it? Where has the month gone? You're welcome to Good Morning Dublin. Stephen Tidy here for the next couple of hours. Big music, big conversation as always. And thank you to Helen and the team for kicking off the week. A lot busier this week on the roads with back to school in full swing. The guys are back tomorrow morning from 7. Coming up on the show today, Dr. Mary O'Kane and Debbie Allen sit down and discuss parents' use of phones. When we think about the negative impacts of phones on young people, we regularly think about the young people themselves, but what about parents? Well, this morning, a research discussion around how parents' use of phones interferes with relationships between them and their children. We'll dig into that in just a little bit. Plus, Niamh Finucane is a bereavement co-coordinator at St. Francis Hospice in Raheny, and she will speak to Debbie Allen about the Sunflower Field of Life in Ballybottle, generously grown once again by the Hoey and Bergen families. It's free, open to the public, and a chance for you to walk among the blooms, make a donation, and bring some stunning sunflowers home with you. All the deets at sfh.ie. It will tell you all about it in just a bit as we kick off the week on Good Morning Dublin. Great music on the way too. Hang on for Van Morrison, who's celebrating a birthday this week as well. Take that on the way too. And something seriously cool from the brilliant

Hello, I'm Meg, and this is Loving and Listening Live, your go-to guide to the hottest live concerts in Dublin. With summer coming to an end, let's see the closing acts together. Starting with the multi-platinum Grammy Sacramento band Deftones on their summer show with Idols and Eka Vandal. Save your voice, because this type of gig, you'll definitely lose it, with hits like My Own Summer, Change, and so many more. Playing on the 25th of August in IMMA. Followed by the Rock and Roll Hall of Fame band Bon Jovi. Having announced their global gigs right after a vocal cord surgery proves it's for the love of the game. Big applause to you. Come and support these rock legends here at Croke Park on the 30th of August. Closing off with the last gig of the summer, it's Bailey Zimmerman. The country superstar is bringing all the brown boots together with his Different Night, Same Rodeo tour. If you haven't practiced your steps already, you're running out of time. Playing the 3 Olympia, August 31st. Now, that is a way to finish this year's summer. Which gigs are you going to? Let me know and message us on Instagram. I'm Meg, and that was Loving and Listening Live.

0: Dublin City FM, playing more of the music you love. It's Good Morning Dublin. Happy Monday, the 31st of August. Stephen Daly here. Hopefully you had a great weekend. Maybe you're already back in business after Electric Picnic. Maybe you were in Croke Park last night for the brilliant Bon Jovi. Let us know how the weekend was for you on 087 179 1032 and at Dublin City FM on social media. Time to put you to the test this morning with our little brain teaser, our head wrecker on Dublin City FM. One in 10 of us say we'd rather lose this than our mobile phone. What are we talking about this morning? One in 10 of us say we'd rather lose this than our mobile phone. Any ideas what that might be this morning? Let us know what you reckon. We'll tell you what the answer is, of course, before 11 o'clock. On the way, Debbie Allen and Dr. Mary O'Kane sit down and discuss phone use with kids, but from parents using their phones instead. We'll chat about that in just a sec. Sinead O'Connor and Maroon 5 on the way too on Good Morning Dublin.
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0: Dublin City FM, playing more of the music you love with one of Ireland's finest ever singers, the brilliant Sinead O'Connor, and Nothing Compares to You. It's Stephen Daly here as we kick off a brand new week. And a great chat for you right now as Dr. Mary O'Kane and Debbie Allen discuss parents' use of phones. Now, when we often think about the negative impact of phones on young people, it's always more about young people on phones and screens themselves. But what about parents? Well, Dr. Mary O'Kane and Debbie Allen discuss new research around how parents' use of phones interferes with the relationships between them and their children and the effects that may have.
1: Now, new research reveals more than half, which is 56% on this survey, aged 8 to 16, say their parents' phone, their use of the phone, causes them to miss important family moments, while 63% believe parents don't realise how much time they spend on their phone. Now, Dr. Mary O'Kane is with us this morning on Good Morning Dublin. I thought we were going to be talking about kids' use, getting our kids' faces out of the phones. We're just as bad ourselves.
2: Oh, Debbie, we are. This research really made me realise they know it. Like, they're so aware of it. That is a really high number. And, you know, 63% also are aware that their parents don't even know they're spending so much time online. So if our kids know this, they're really aware they're missing out, or they're really aware they're not getting attention if they're so aware of the phones. It is kind of shocking.
1: It is, particularly in the summer. You know, you're planning things to do with your kids, and you'll have your phone with you. And invariably, if they're doing something, you'll say, oh, I'll just check my Instagram, or I'll just check my Facebook and whatever. And then suddenly you're down a wormhole and the kids are going, Mom, look at me do this. And look at me. And you've the head in the phone.
2: That's it. I was thinking of the example of being on a playground, and mine are obviously older, but I do have memories because there were no phones back in the day.
1: Yeah, I didn't have a phone.
2: You see, I remember you're standing in playgrounds, and I mean, you're pushing them on the swing, or they're going down the slide, and you do that for a while, but then maybe they're playing with another kid and you just stand there. If you don't have another parent to chat to, you're just so, it's boring.
1: It is.
2: It's boring after a while. So now, if you have a phone in your pocket, the temptation is absolutely there. And I think as a parent, you can feel you're missing out. And I think particularly over the summer. So if you're at home with your kids all day long and you think other people are off living their best life, it's kind of tempting to go and see what the rest of the world is doing while you're standing in the playground, you know?
1: Yeah, well, see, we're in the habit now. I mean, I see it every day. I mean, I try not to use my phone that much. I'm just not really a phone person.
2: Yeah.
1: But people walking down the street, people on missing buses, people missing Lewis's. I see it every day because they're on the phone.
2: Yeah.
1: You know, it really has become quite the addiction.
2: It has. And funny, if you even think, Debbie, so say back in the day when you and I were standing in a playground, we'd talk to another parent.
1: Sure.
2: Like, it's not only, I mean, our kids are missing out, but it's not only our kids. We're missing out on connection with other people. But I think what worried me about this is, if we think about secure attachments for our children, so secure attachments basically mean I feel somebody in this world really cares about me. And we know from research, they need one. Every child needs one good adult. So they need to know that for somebody, I am important. Like, they love me. They value me. They want to hear my opinion. They want to watch me on the swings. You know what I mean?
1: Yeah.
2: So in order to have this secure attachment, and that this attachment gives you confidence in the world, makes you feel that you have good self-esteem, makes it feel you're valued, you're important, you're worthwhile. But in order to have that, a really important part of that is that connection with that one person. And if we're on our phone, they actually have a word for it, Debbie, technoference.
1: Wow.
2: I mean, the very fact that it has a name, and if we're, you know, involved in this technoference, so I'm looking at my phone instead of my child, there's a real danger that my child doesn't really get that connection.
1: Yeah, it sounds like a disconnect. This survey was commissioned by Virgin Media O2, 18 months in the UK, and they've come up with, there were 16,000 responses, which is quite a big survey. And the latest phase reveals that parents of under 18s are significantly more guilty at this. And they have a thing called a digital intentionality score that you can actually go on and tick the box and see how you're doing.
2: Like, we could probably all do it doing that, but it might be a bit shocking.
1: But you can do it on your phone. Yeah. You know what I mean? It's an interactive tool to help you understand your digital habits and benchmark them against the national average. Now, that is in the UK, but we can't be too far behind. Yeah. I know their population is huge over there, but
2: I'm sure it's bad. Absolutely. And isn't it so interesting that parents are doing it to a much greater extent than non-parents? And again, I wonder if that's Parenting is stressful.
1: It is.
2: I mean, it just is. And again, if I'm stressed, most of us will say that your phone can be a way of making you feel you're not missing out or keeping you involved in the world and connecting and whatever. So again, I think maybe if parents are more stressed than non-parents, particularly over the summer, it was funny that it went up. Yeah. You know, the figures really went up over the summer.
1: I think that's because
2: when the kids are off.
1: When the kids are off.
2: Yeah.
1: So you're at home 9 months of the rest of the year on your own at home. So you, like, if you're peace and quiet, you go on the phone, and it's now it's habitual.
2: Yeah.
1: So when the kids are home for Easter, whatever, Christmas and all that kind of stuff, you're still going to be doing the same thing.
2: Yeah, absolutely.
1: You know, and the sad part about it is that, and I know of a family that the mom just completely distracted herself with the phone, and you'd hear the kids going, mom, you know, like, and missing big bits, missing, you know, big things that are happening.
2: And funny, Debbie, that you say that, because, and there's another thing, I think we were talking about it before on one of the previous slots we did, serve and return.
1: Mm-hmm.
2: And the whole idea of serve and return, if the listeners haven't heard of it, it's the idea is like a tennis match. So, and it started with language. So we know this is how kids learn language. So like, I serve the ball to you, you return to me. So it's not just talking at a child, you're giving the child time to pause, whatever, and come back to you. So it's a back and forth of conversation. It is vital for learning language. But we also know it's vital for emotional development, social and emotional development. And again, the phone can be causing a barrier. And that's huge because it's everyday stuff. Like, if you think about sitting around the dinner table, if everyone is on their phones, there's no conversation, there's no connection.
1: No, I know. And one thing that bothers me, and look, it's not about me, but on holidays, we were in an island in Greece, like, you know, literally you wouldn't think. And there was a couple of kids there at the dinner table with iPads.
2: Yeah.
1: And it, like, I think holidays with your kids are core memories.
2: It is.
1: Now, I know if they get bored, I know that. I'm not being a Holy Mary here. I know that.
2: We all do it.
1: We all do. I'm glad. I'm so glad we didn't do it because we're a little bit older. But it just is very sad because I remember everything about our holidays because they were so precious.
2: And exactly. And you know what it is as well? It's all the everyday boring stuff.
1: Yeah.
2: So one of my rules back in the day, one of my rules was we would sit at the dinner table. And I mean, when iPads came out, they couldn't have an iPad at the table. They were never allowed that at the table because we chatted. And it's the boring stuff. Like, it's silly everyday bits and bobs. So I would say to parents, maybe make that a rule. No, I'm not allowed my phone at the table.
1: Yeah.
2: Or, you know, even on the school run, now that they're back in school, on the school run, say, you know, instead of having that phone and maybe having a conversation with my sister with it sitting on the dashboard or whatever it might be, say nothing, not in the car. So even in morning, getting ready for school, saying, okay, I'm going to put my phone in my bag in the mornings. So I'm intentionally, and it's being intentional, that's what they're trying to get us to do, just be a bit more intentional. And it doesn't take lots of time. It's little bits, and you're building connection with your kids.
1: Well, you see, the phones aren't going anywhere. The iPads aren't going anywhere. And, you know, so we're going to have to have a good, hard look at ourselves.
2: Yeah. And Debbie, if what we model is what they do.
1: Like, sure.
2: They get phones and we're like, what are you doing on your phone? But if you're on your phone the whole time, they're seeing you do it. And it doesn't matter what you say to them. They follow what they see you do. So again, I mean, parents are driven mad trying to get their teens off their phones. But if you're on the phone all the time, your teenager is looking at what you do, not at what you say.
1: Exactly. So again, monkey say.
2: That's exactly
1: usual with the fantastic parenting advice. Thank you so much, Dr. Mary O'Kane, for coming in this morning.
2: Thanks, Debbie.

Dublin City FM, playing more of the music you love. It's Monday's Good Morning Dublin. Plenty more to chat about after 11 o'clock this morning. But how did you fare with the answer to our brain teaser, our head record this morning? 1 in 10 of us would rather lose this than our mobile phone. What are we talking about? Some great guesses coming in as always. And I think it goes to show you how important our phones are to us. I mean, not just because we use it for, you know, social media and all that kind of stuff, but also because we generally have numbers that we haven't memorised. We've got pictures of loved ones. We've got our cards on it in big ways. So 1 in 10 people, happy to lose what? The answer is holiday days. They'd rather do without holiday days, fewer of them every single year, than have their phone mislaid. Totally get it. And well done to you if you got that right. Loads more on the way after 11 o'clock. First though, the best of Irish from Gilbert O'Sullivan on Dublin City.

0: Hey Dublin, it's Emily and I'm here with your Irish guide to tell you all about Dublin's event scene. We're nearing the end of summer, but that doesn't mean this week isn't action-packed with events you don't want to miss. 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Tickets are €30. The Dublin Fringe Festival is back again this year. Kicking off on the 5th of September, the festival showcases arts with bold contemporary work by Irish and international artists. Established in 1995, it supports emerging talent, artistic experimentation and professional development. Discover different art forms throughout the month, with tickets and their programmes available on their website. Comedians John Bishop and Des Bishop bring their popular podcast, The Bishop Exchange, live to Dublin's Vicar Street for the first time. Expect plenty of laughs as the good friends and fellow comedians share relatable stories and perspectives on life from the other side of the pond. Tickets are €51 and it happens on Sunday, the 6th of September. I hope something caught your attention with our Out Guide. 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
6: Welcome back to hour two of Good Morning Dublin here on Dublin City FM. Loads more to chat about as always as we take you through until midday. It's Stephen Daly with you. Coming up this hour, we will be hearing from Debbie Allen, who'll be speaking to me, Fanukin, a bereavement coordinator at St. Francis Hospice in Raheny. We'll be speaking all about the Sunflower Field of Life in Ballyboho, generously grown once again by the Hoey and Burden families. It's free, open to the public, and a chance for you to walk among the blooms, make a donation and bring some stunning sunflowers home with you. All the deets on that in just a little bit right here on Dublin City FM's Good Morning Dublin. Plenty more great music as always, and a look at the stories making the headlines in your FYI. It's all to come as we kick off another hour for your Monday morning. Hang on for Joel Corry, Tom Grennan, Pixie Lott up ahead too, and this to dive into hour two of the show from Sheena Easton, Morning Train.

Hey there, Dublin. It's Michael O'Kane here. It's the 31st of August, and this is what happened on this day in music. Personal favourite of mine on this day in 1997, Oasis went to number one in the UK Albums Chart with their third album, Be Here Now. The album, which sold over a million copies in its first day, features such fan favourites as All Around the World, Stand By Me, and Do You Know What I Mean. In 1979, Elton John released his single, Are You Ready For Love, which unbelievably only peaked to number one in the UK charts 25 years later, on this day in 2003. And if you're celebrating your birthday today, you share with singer-songwriter Craig Nicholas of The Vines, as well as singer-songwriter Van Morrison, who over the course of his career has had 15 UK Top 40 albums, received 6 Grammys, and has been inducted into both the Rock and Roll Hall of Fame and Songwriters Hall of Fame, respectively. Morrison was born on this day in 1945. I'm Michael O'Kane, and that's what happened on this day in music.

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0: huge 80s throwback from Duran Duran on Dublin City FM. It's Good Morning Dublin. Stephen Daly here, taking you through until midday. And a great chat for you right now as Debbie Allen speaks to Niamh Finucane, bereavement co-coordinator at St. Francis Hospice in Raheny. They will speak all about the Sunflower Field of Life in Ballyboho, generously grown once again by the Hoey and Bergen families. It's free, open to the public, and a chance for you to walk among the blooms. Make a donation and bring some stunning sunflowers home with you. All the deets at sfh.ie. But to tell us more, good morning to Niamh Finucane, who's with Debbie Allen.
1: Good morning to Niamh Finucane. You are a bereaved coordinator with St. Francis Hospice out in Raheny. How are you this morning?
2: I'm very good. Thanks very much for having me, Debbie.
1: Not at all. I think your job is absolutely incredible. The work that you do in St. Francis in Harold's Cross in Raheny is just incredible. It's just incredible. Now, I was today years old.
2: We're in Raheny and Blanchardstown.
1: Oh, really? Are you not in Harold's Cross anymore?
2: That's Our Lady's Hospital.
1: Oh, God, sorry. Excuse me. I shall edit that out. All right. I was today years old when I heard about this beautiful sunflower garden, or field, I should say, out in Ballybockle. Tell me about it and how did it come about?
2: So this is the sixth year that we have the sunflower field. And it's thanks to Michael and Geraldine Hoey, the Bergen family, and then also Cathal Flynn from Country Crest. And they have really been working to develop this field as a place of remembrance. So we have a sunflower reflection every June as an opportunity to remember people who've died and those who are close to us, whether that was recently or further in the past. And the idea of the field is having a place for people to be able to go, to be in nature, to connect, and then to cut some sunflowers and bring them home. And the families, the Hoey and Bergen families, ask that people put a donation into the box there for St. Francis Hospice for the services that we offer across the county.
1: It's amazing. How did the families get involved? Was it because of a personal tragedy or just wanted to do something for you?
2: The families have had connection with the hospice for a long number of years, and I suppose they really wanted to do something from themselves that would mean something not just to them but to other people, because they had the impact of services and wanted to be able to bring some of that comfort and support to other people. So they approached us with the idea of the sunflower field. So every year they will plant a field or two of sunflowers and really nurture them over weeks and months and get them to the height where people can go and wander between that field and get some comfort themselves. And that idea of bringing a bit of light and brightness back into your home, even on days that might feel really dark because you're grieving and missing someone. So I was trying to look at that idea of how do they help support people live with grief. And it's a journey that they themselves as a family have been through before.
1: It's amazing. I mean, I looked at the photographs of it and I just thought, what a beautiful, like, particularly we've had fantastic weather, but now with a bit of rain, they're probably going to bloom even better. I'd say we have a couple of weeks left, have we?
2: Well, hopefully we have. I know it was a slow start with it being so dry and whatnot, but there's some amazing colours out there as well. So as well as the normal oranges and yellows, there's some beautiful red and rust-coloured sunflowers. So it's really amazing. And to walk among these flowers that started as little seeds in the ground and are now maybe taller than people. So there's paths through the field and then you can meander off in between the sunflowers to take the cutting of the flowers that speak to you and bring some of that brightness home. And a way of just remembering those who've gone, because for all of us that's so important, that connection and that continuing bond.
1: And are people honouring the honour box that's left outside, the honesty box? Are they making donations to you?
2: Oh, they absolutely are. I mean, we're so blessed to have the support of the people of North Dublin and they really value the service that's here and the donations are fantastic. So every year it's raised an amazing amount of money for hospice services and it really is heartening to see how generous people can be. And I suppose really the service has touched so many people and they want to give back in whatever way they can. And so they really are good at putting something into the box, whatever it is that they're able for at a given time.
1: It's a very, I'm not saying it's a better way than just giving money, but it's a really lovely experience, I suppose, as well, that, you know, if you go out there, you pick your sunflowers and you go home and you remember your mum or your dad or whoever, and it means just a little bit more than just putting money in a box.
2: I think so, because I think there's also that idea of doing something, you know, so there's a communal experience about being out in the field, meeting other people, or even if you don't meet them, to see them in the distance and know there's many others that are also experiencing grief and loss. And that is so important, to have that sort of idea of a support network during those times. And then to be able to bring the flowers home, you're continuing that connection, and it's a very concrete way to remember the people that are always in your heart, but bringing them very much into the fore for a period. I think it's a fantastic opportunity, and we always love concrete ways of remembering and connecting.
1: So tell me, what time is it open? Give me all the details so I can bring my cutters with me.
2: So this year there's a pin that's been dropped on Google Maps. So if you just put in St. Francis Hospice Sunflower Field, it'll bring you direct to the field out in Ballybohol. And I suppose the recommendation is to go when maybe there's light.
1: Yeah.
2: So not when it's dark, because there are paths out through the sunflowers. But if you go off the path at all, the ground's a slight bit uneven. So just to keep it during daylight hours, and people can go at any time. So there's no restrictions on visiting hours in that way. So when people feel able to go, they can go out.
1: Wonderful. And just make sure you bring your own cutting tools because there's nothing out there.
2: Well, sometimes people have been generous and left a cutting tool or two, or they share them around because people realise that. But yes, to bring a cutting tool or two is definitely very helpful. And to be able to then bring some sunflowers home with you. And sunflowers are just absolutely gorgeous. And now they're really at the peak of their flower. It's the ideal time to go and visit the field. Yeah. And it's just a beautiful experience, if you haven't been there, to stand and just, you know, do a circle, and all around you're surrounded by these beautiful flowers.
1: It's a fabulous idea. And listen, thank you so much for the wonderful work that you do. We'd be lost without you. Niamh Finucane, Bereaved Coordinator in St. Francis Hospice in Raheny, thank you so much for joining us this morning on Good Morning Dublin.
2: Thanks very much, Debbie. Take care.

of my favourites from the Kooks, wrapping up Good Morning Dublin for Monday here on Dublin City FM. Thank you so much for hanging out with us, and we're back again tomorrow morning from 10 with more great music, more great conversation right here on Dublin City FM. Loads to come across the rest of the day, more great homegrown music. Tilt is back tonight here on Dublin City FM with John Barker. Of course, we'll have Live Drive with Mark Anthony getting you home this afternoon. The road's always busier at this time of the year. Mark will keep things moving for you a little bit later. Derek McCarthy takes us back to the 70s.

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2: Hello, I'm Meg, and this is Loving and Listening Live, your go-to guide to the hottest live concerts in Dublin. 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Playing on the 25th of August in IMMA. 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Having announced their global gigs right after a vocal cord surgery proves it's for the love of the game. 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Come and support these rock legends here at Croke Park on the 30th of August. Closing off with the last gig of the summer, it's Bailey Zimmerman. The country superstar is bringing all the brown boots together with his Different Night, Same Rodeo tour. If you haven't practiced your steps already, you're running out of time. Playing the Three Olympia, August 31st. Now, that is a way to finish this year's summer. Which gigs are you going to? Let me know and message us on Instagram. I'm Meg, and that was Loving and Listening Live. Radio reaches 81% of Ireland every single day. That's 3.9 million people tuning in. 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
3: Hey, I'm Erica here with your latest showbiz news update on Dublin City FM. Beloved country singer-songwriter Dolly Parton has died at the age of 80. Dubbed the nickname of Queen of Country, Dolly was one of the most honoured musicians in history and was only the age of 6 when she wrote her first song. From Jolene to 9 to 5, Parton captured the public's hearts with her music and also conducted a literary programme for preschool children across many different countries, including here in Ireland. With her Imagination Library, a book gifting programme for children up to 5 living in Dublin 24. This all stemmed from Parton's dedication to inspiring a love of reading, with the family of the star asking those wishing to honour the late country music star by supporting this cause which was most close to her. It's been 23 years since the film How to Lose a Guy in 10 Days first hit movie theatres, and now it's back for a sequel. Even decades on, the rom-com has left an undoubtable imprint on moviegoers' minds, including fashion, with the character Andy Anderson setting the trend with her silk yellow maxi dress. The previous film follows the main characters of Andy, a magazine writer, and Ben, an ad executive, who enter a relationship, but both of their secret own agendas. A source close to the project has said Paramount Pictures is in early development

0: sequel to the rom-com. With Kate Hudson on board as a producer alongside Stacey Scher, sources said that the intention is for both Hudson and Matthew McConaughey to reprise their roles from the original 2003 film. And lastly, English actor Tim Curry, best known for playing the role in the film musical The Rocky Horror Picture Show, has also died at the age of 80. Nominated for 3 Tony Awards on Broadway, the actor has also played roles in Pennywise, Annie, Home Alone 2 and more. Born in 1946 in Washington, Curry's representatives following his death said across 5 decades he moved fluidly between comedy, horror, drama and music, delighting himself and his legion of fans with his countless dynamic personas. That's your latest showbiz news update from me, Erica Elliott, on 103.2 Dublin City FM.
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0: Good afternoon and welcome. I am your host, Jean Evans, and the show is Making a Difference. And today my guest is Niall Downey, who is a pilot. He is a doctor, not necessarily in that order, because actually he was a doctor first, surgeon, pilot. He is an author, he is a speaker, and he is a trainer. And he's got this illustrious career. And it, as we were talking about before we came live, it's the aggregation of all of and the accumulation of all of the knowledge and experience that Niall has that has led him to the business that he has today. And he really sets about to make a difference. So I thought it'd be a really, really interesting conversation to touch base with Niall and understand a little bit about his journey, what he's learned, and what has got him to where he is today. So Niall, first of all, you're very welcome.
1: Thank you, Jean. Delighted to be here.
0: Fantastic. So we're going to go back all the way back to 1993. Take us from there.
1: Now, in 1993, quite a while ago now, that's when I graduated from Trinity College in Dublin. I'm a dairyman originally, but I went to college in Dublin. 1993 was the end of my six-year course when I qualified as a doctor. I had started in 1987. The reason I went to Dublin actually ties in with another part of my background. I'm also a racing cyclist, or I was back then. I had the option of going to either Queen's or going to Trinity to study medicine. And at that stage, cycling was much bigger than Dublin. So Trinity got the nod for that. Spent 6 years studying medicine and riding my bike as well. And then in 1993, qualified as a doctor and started working as an intern in St. James's. So that covered the next year. We do 1 year working as an intern, or in the UK, they're known as junior house officers. That then gets you fully registered. My following year then, I actually went back to Trinity and taught in the medical school for a year. So I taught anatomy for a year. While I was doing that, I studied for the first part of my fellowship at the Royal College of Surgeons in Ireland. So it gives me time to study, and I was doing agency work, doing like locum GP work around Dublin and in Belfast partly as well at that stage. So that then took me into a surgical career. I started then in the Belfast surgical program the following year. So that would be 1994, 95 now. I started up there. I did 3 years in the Belfast surgical training program. I got my full fellowship, my FRCSI at that stage. That then brought me back down to Dublin, specialising in cardiothoracic surgery in the matter. I worked there until 1999, and that's when I hit a wall, unfortunately. The way the system was designed back then is that there wasn't enough jobs to go around all the trainees, so some trainees were all going to fall between the stools, and unfortunately I was one of them. And with cardiac surgery being so specialised, there's not many other routes after that. I had already tried for jobs in the UK and the States. I had been shortlisted in Mass General in Boston. I tried Australia. I could get jobs, no problem, but I couldn't get a training post. And at that stage, I was too senior to go back and train in anything else. So that brings us as far as 1999. I now had a brick wall.
0: So just before we get to 1993, did you always know you wanted to be a doctor and a surgeon?
1: No, I'm the youngest of five boys, and three of the ones above me did law. Two of them worked as solicitors for about 40 odd years. My other brother was a civil servant. So no, there's no sort of science, even, never mind medicine, in the family background. I enjoyed all the subjects, but when it came to A levels, I picked maths, physics, and chemistry. And part of the chemistry sort of course in the first year of the 2 year A level program. It was a project which, looking back now, was basically biochemistry. So that sort of introduced me to the idea of what happens in like physiology and medicine and stuff. So then I started thinking, God, this is interesting. Like I could see myself doing this. So I started doing a bit more research. And it was only after the first year of the 2 year A-level program, really, that I decided, no, this is what I want to do. And then started sort of tailoring my targets then towards applying for medical courses across Ireland and the UK.
0: Okay. So we're fast forwarding now to the brick wall. So what happened next?
1: Well, basically the shortlist for the job I was hoping to sort of be in contention for came out on a Monday, and I wasn't on the shortlist, which was a bit of a shock when you're actually working in the unit as a registrar at that level. But again, like I say, there wasn't enough jobs to go around. So there's always some of us fell between the stools. So I spent the week talking to my consultants, trying to work out like what exactly was going on and where was this going to lead. And by the end of the week, I'd realized that I'd now hit a brick wall and there was no real recovery plan from it. The health service doesn't really sort of have a great strategic planning system for their staff. I don't think it's improved an awful lot from then. There's a lot of staff still end up getting trained and then realize there's no long-term positions for them, even though the health service is badly in need of staff. So by the end of the week, I realized I now don't really have a long-term future in healthcare after 12 years of training, which was a bit of a shock.
0: I'd say that's a psychological shock, it's an emotional shock, it's a financial shock. You know, there's going to be a lot of different things happening to you at that point, that intersection.
1: Yeah, basically everything I'd spent the last 12 years working towards and was looking like was being fast-tracked on and was being very successful at, now suddenly like the first big hurdle I hit turned out to be an insurmountable one. When I looked at it, as I said, I was too senior to go back really and train in another specialty. And because of the way the system was structured, you're left that there's no long-term prospects beyond that. There's an intermediate post that's been created since that now called a staff grade. I don't think they really have it in the Republic, but they have it in the UK, which is kind of like a half of a house, which would have covered people like me. But again, there isn't enough of them to go around either. But the Friday night, I'd suddenly realised, God, no, my last 12 years have now come to a screeching halt. And what do I do next? So it was a fairly depressing weekend. And on the Sunday afternoon, I happened to be just flicking through the Sunday papers. And I came across a half page ad from Aer Lingus advertising for cadet pilots. And it came as a bit of a bolt from the blue. I'd never considered it. If the ad had been in the previous Sunday, I probably wouldn't even have read it. So I looked at that, I rang the number, sort of put my name in the hat. There was 4,500 of us applied. And fast forward about 4 or 5 months down the line then, after going through an 8-stage process, I came out the far side and got into the cadet program for 1999. So I was one of 38 people that got through that year out of the 4,500 applicants.
0: Wow. And I'm going to put that under the overarching banner of everything happens for a reason. And I think when you look back and you see dots joining and connecting to other dots and you can trace it all back, but at the time, like anything, you mightn't like or understand why something is happening, but there's a plan. The universe has a bigger plan. So that really does sound like there was, as you said, the previous Sunday, you wouldn't even have seen the article, but then it was just like, ta-da.
1: Possibly you make the plan work.
0: Yeah.
1: Again, the fact that I'd now sort of pivoted career, like suddenly by the time I told the cardiac surgery team that I had got another post, it was nearly time to leave then. So I worked out my notice and healthcare is usually 6-month contracts. So I worked out my 6-month contract and then headed off training with Aer Lingus in the August then. So about 4 weeks later. But again, things happen for a reason, or perhaps we just make the reason work. Again, you take the situation you have. There's no point in crying about it. You take what you have as opposed to what you don't have, and you see what you can do with it. And that's basically what I did then.
0: I think that's a really valuable lesson. You know, what are the transferable skills? And, you know, as you said, rather than looking at the negative, what are the positives? What can you do about it? What are the opportunities and possibilities? So, again, that also speaks to mindset. You know, we all have the tendency to go into negative Nelly, but I think it's a good lesson in going, you can do that, and we are going to grieve and wallow, but then it's like, right, well, what control?
1: Then you have a mortgage to pay.
0: Pardon?
1: Then you've got a mortgage to pay.
0: And then you've got a mortgage to pay in reality bites. Yes, absolutely. 100%. 100%. So we have trained now. We're in the Aer Lingus training program. So you became a co-pilot and then subsequently trained and became captain.
1: Yeah. Basically, what happens, we were split between Oxford and Arizona for the training. So it was about 14 months, roughly. Of sort of basic training, which brings you out with a basic sort of commercial pilot's license. But the next step then is that you need to be trained, it's called a type rating. So you need to learn to fly a specific type of plane. So again, one of the big advantages of the Aer Lingus cadet program, apart from them paying for the entire course, which is worth about 120,000 quid, so that was a big plus. Yeah. The second plus is that if you do manage to come successfully out the far side, you go straight into a good job. So they then took us straight into the training program and did a type rating on the Airbus A320. So I spent a few months doing that. And then at the start then of, that would be 2000 and, 2001 then, I started on the line, as it's called, flying Airbus A3, it was mainly actually A321s at that stage in Aer Lingus, flying A321s on the UK and the European network. So again, you work your way through sort of various layers. So I was a co-pilot on the 321s. That took me for about 6 years. Then I got managed then to get onto the Airbus A330, so our big sort of wide body transatlantic fleet. Mm-hmm. So I spent a couple of years as a co-pilot on that. And then there's a bit of downsizing happened after that. So I ended up back on Europe again for a few years. Then it came to 2013, then I got the opportunity of, well, actually 2010, I'd already done my command checks. So you train as a captain and you pass the exams as a captain. So the whole thing's about an 8 or 9 month process. So it's fairly intensive, the various steps you go through. But when I come out the far side, then the actual promotion system works on a seniority basis. So I'd now qualified as a captain, but there was no posts open at that stage. So I went back then to flying as a co-pilot, but you've now got your exams in your back pocket for when the time comes. So what happened then, there was a post came up in Belfast in 2013 in Belfast City Airport when we had a base up there. So that's when I moved across then and became a captain in Aer Lingus. I've been a captain then ever since 2013.
0: And you did a stint where you combined being a doctor with aviation. So talk to me a little bit about that.
1: Yeah, that would have been back at the start when I trained and qualified with Aer Lingus. Like once I got through the system and got my type rating, got settled in and stuff, I realised then, like I still obviously, like medicine was my first love. I didn't walk away from it voluntarily. I was left basically with no option. So when I got the chance then, I started doing agency work again. So like, while I was flying full time, I would do maybe one day or a couple of days a month working in the accident and emergency departments. I mainly did it in Belfast just for practical reasons. I did some agency work still in the south, but for about 6 years or so, I managed to combine the two. And then as time went on, like we, kids started arriving, we started building the house and so on, life got in the way and I just ran out of time. So that's sort of fizzled out. And that says then I took myself off both registers in UK and Ireland. Obviously, if you voluntarily remove yourself, it's a lot cleaner if you ever need to get back on again. Mm-hmm. But I managed to combine the two for about 6 years, which kept my hand in and kept me interested. Again, so it came together then in 2010, like I said, I was doing my command checks and qualified as a captain. Now, when I was going through the system, I assumed the training as a captain, the main thing is going to be able to sort of know the plane inside out, know all the technicalities, understand all the legal sort of parameters and stuff. And I realised, yeah, that was a big part of it. There's a lot of that in it. But the biggest part was actually human factors. It was learning how to sort of work with people, how to sort of have situational awareness for an overall system. I mean, people think a captain's job is to fly the airplane. I've got a co-pilot beside me who can fly it probably better than me because he's 20 or 30 years younger, or she, and she's got better reflexes than I have. So the job of a captain's actually a bigger picture, is to manage the overall sort of system and manage the whole operation, really, and be able to project on the Atlantic. You're projecting maybe 2 or 3 days ahead in your thought processes. So I realized then, well, that those human factors ideas, they apply to healthcare as well. So in 2011 then, after I got my command checks out of the way, like, and I tend to need a project. So the next project then was I set up Framework Health. So that was a company that I was going to take the human factors ideas I'd learned in aviation and translate them back into healthcare, where there's a huge gap for that sort of stuff. So that started through the next phase of my sort of dual career then. I was running alongside flying.
0: Was that then sort of where the genesis and the idea for your book came?
1: No, the book was actually further down. Well, the book covered the principles, but I spent, that was 2011, so I spent about 9 years trying to sort of get the health service to buy into the whole concept and never really succeeded. Healthcare talks about human factors, but when it comes to the rubber actually hitting the road, they're not keen on actually implementing it. To be honest, they haven't really got their head around the whole so basis of it. I mean, the main basis is you have to accept that you make mistakes all the time. There's two different systems in healthcare. If I made a mistake and put my hand up, the big risk was that it was going to be shot off. In aviation, we're expected to put our hand up. It's actually drawn into the legalities of it. If I make a mistake, I'm expected to put my hand up and report it. And if I do, I can't be disciplined and I can't be dismissed unless it's gross negligence or malicious.
0: So you've written a book, Oops, Why Things Go Wrong, which explores these frameworks. And it's very similar in terms of an idea as Matthew Syed's black box thinking. And again, it's that whole correlation between the aviation industry and the healthcare industry. And what strikes me, you know, and I suppose you've alluded to it as well, is things haven't really changed. Despite all of the knowledge, despite the awareness, despite everything, things haven't really changed enough, regardless. And I think, you know, one of the things that you talk about is the ethos of just culture. Talk to us a little bit about that.
1: Well, again, that's the underlying principle of recruitment factors, really. Now, all the safety critical industries like aviation, nuclear, rail, maritime, they've all really bought into that. Healthcare is talking about just culture. But again, if you look at what happens, what they call whistleblowers, I think it's fairly clear that the concept is talked about but isn't really applied in practice. So the idea of a just culture is that we're expected to make mistakes. I mean, the way I train stuff is that like my sort of tagline is that we're living in a 21st century environment, but our brain's running on caveman software. So the idea is that your brain's evolved over the last couple of 100,000 years to conserve energy. Your brain's about 3% of your body weight, but burns about 20% of the energy. So it's evolved to try and take shortcuts and save energy wherever it can, because that's how it managed to survive in evolution. But the shortcuts mean that there's inevitable errors built in. Now, for the last couple of 100,000 years, that's been a very fair trade-off. For the last 50 or 100 years, society's moved on at warp speed and your brain hasn't kept up. So it now means that there's a fairly wide margin of error, but the margin of safety is getting tighter and tighter. And the adverse events or mistakes and errors happen in the gap between those two. And human factors exist to try and sort of resolve that issue. And the just culture is the underlying sort of foundation on that. That if you can put your hand up and acknowledge where the problems are, you can then dig into the system and try and change the system. So the idea is that we look for what went wrong as opposed to who went wrong. And we usually find that the human being made a mistake for very genuine reasons. That's how your brain is designed. That's the margin of error that's built into how you actually operate. And we need to try and account for that. And the just culture and the human factors system is what plugs that gap.
0: So I think that, yeah, I think the just culture, it is necessary, it is noble. And you talked about whistleblowers. You know, if there was a just culture mentality and ethos within organizations, you wouldn't need whistleblowers. It simply wouldn't be a thing. It wouldn't be necessary. But again, it's how do you turn that on its head? Why do you think it is so difficult for healthcare? And it's ubiquitous. It's not just Ireland or the UK. It is ubiquitous. There's very few hospitals that would seem to work off a just culture framework. Why do you think it is so difficult? When the, you know, the aviation industry, if you go back and you look at it, it wasn't always like this, but it was after lots of catastrophes and various looking at different cultural factors, you know, say for Korean Air or say for different airlines where they had lots of different cultural impacts, you know, where it was you couldn't defy somebody who, you know, you had to honor the hierarchy over safety and things like that, that they realized, okay, we need to actually just have a benchmark globally, which impacted the aviation industry and made it safer. And you look, you know, I was looking at one of the Netflix series on Lockerbie, and you can see through all of the research and you can see how things happen, and you can see, right, that was a moment in time where they changed the framework of safety of, you know, x-raying bags, and they did this, that and the other that came off the back of these things. But there was seismic changes because they learned from and said, right, how can we make sure this doesn't happen again? Why is it so difficult to bring all of this into healthcare? And I know this is part of what you're trying to change in terms of speaking and your book and the corporate training that you do, which we'll talk about in a minute. But why is it so difficult, in your opinion?
1: There's a couple of different reasons. One lies with the profession themselves, and the second one lies with society. Doctors are trained sort of to make the correct decisions. They're not really good at acknowledging that they made mistakes. It's the way we're trained, it's not really encouraged. We're trained to sort of make the right decision and sort of get on with it. I'd never heard of human factors when I was in healthcare. Even after 12 years of training, we talk about a differential diagnosis. So if you come into casually, I say, right, I think this is what's wrong with you, but it could also be this, this, and this. But in practice, once you've actually made a decision on what you think the diagnosis is, it's very, very difficult to move from that. So it's very hard for medical staff to actually put their hand up and say they've made a mistake. From the management point of view, when they do put their hand up, they're saying that's why we're into whistleblowers. Especially in the UK, we've seen a lot of examples in the last 10 years where staff have put their hand up and reported something like very feasible and that they should be reporting. And they basically get then victimised, and most of them have never worked again, or certainly never worked in the NHS. So again, healthcare workers aren't stupid. They're smart people. They see what's going on around them. If they see people reporting problems and then that they never work again, you're not going to report a problem yourself. So it's partly that the way we're trained, the way the managers treat staff when they do that, because again, that brings us on to society. When society sees a doctor making a mistake, you see it in the papers all the time. It's like, no, the heads must roll. They made that mistake. That's terrible. They need to be fired. If you fired every healthcare worker that made a mistake, but fairly quickly if nobody left. So we accept in aviation and the other safety critical industries that making mistakes is normal. So we then have a look and say, right, well, that person made that decision in that circumstance. It obviously made sense to them at the time. So let's have a look at the system they were operating in and see why did they come to that conclusion. We're in the end of the Swiss cheese model. We normally sort of trace back about 6 or 7 different layers. And there's all these different contributing factors. And there's the Swiss cheese idea is that there's holes in the cheese. And it's when the holes line up that the mistake actually gets through to causing an actual sort of incident. And the idea is that human factors tries to plug as many of those holes as we can.
0: But sure, you know, when you think about it, you know, and we all know this rationally and logically, if anybody was to get fired for making mistakes, sure, we'd all be unemployed because none of us are infallible, you know. And again, it's why do we keep certain humans to a particular standard that is unrealistic? Because we all make mistakes and that's how we learn and it's how we improve and whatever. But again, it comes down to what you're talking about, the just culture. So you have, like, talk to us more about the human factor, and in terms of the training and speaking that you're doing now, who are you focused on targeting? What are the messages and what are the outcomes you would like to see organizations take?
1: Well, basically, the human factors point of view, again, you mentioned the book. The reason the book came about is that if you remember back at the start of COVID, I was flying on Europe at that stage. So obviously, my job dwindled fairly quickly. I was working about one day a month instead of working 20 something days a month. So I volunteered back into my local NHS trust here up in the Southern Trust in Newry. And they eventually got back and said they weren't short of doctors. Thanks for offering. So suddenly had all this time at home and nothing to do. So that's when I decided to write the book. And I brought together all the thinking that I've had over the previous 10 years or so and sort of combined it. But when I came back after COVID, I realized then like healthcare wasn't really going to buy into it. Again, one of the other issues in healthcare is that they don't really have skin in the game. If I crash a plane, I'm going down with the ship. If I crash a patient, the next patient comes along 10 minutes later. So again, that doesn't really help with progress. So I realized then that healthcare, I'm still involved in healthcare, but I realized I'm not going to be able to sort of run a business out of this. So I then expanded into other industries, which is why I rebranded the business from Framework Health to Framework Safety Group. And it's mainly all about human performance. So what I've done is I've taken my sort of three sort of previous careers, if you like, elite sport, cardiac surgery, and aviation, because actually I retired from aviation back in March when Aer Lingus closed our Manchester base. So I'm now focused full time on the what was the sideline business. So I'm now working with the local government management agency in Dublin, bringing the whole human factors idea into IT and cybersecurity. I'm talking to some other companies about widening it out. I've been speaking to some of the legal firms here in the north. So there's a lot of interest in applying the whole human factors idea across other industries. And healthcare is getting there, but they're getting there very slowly.
0: Hmm. So what are the human factors? You know, what are the things that you talk to people about that you want them to take notice of?
1: Well, there's three big angles, basically. The first one is the just culture you've spoken about. So we can't fix the problem if nobody knows where the problems are. So if there's a just culture, people can report problems or even just report threats that they can spot coming down the line before they become sort of real issues. You don't have to wait for the accident to happen. So the just culture is the first step. That's the main foundation. We then look at what went wrong as opposed to who went wrong. So again, we work on the basis that people are well qualified. They come to work to do their best job. If they make a mistake, it's probably a genuine error. So we look at the system and see how we can redesign the system. It's not about blaming individuals. And then thirdly, they're both reactive. The proactive angle then is the crew resource management. So we then basically train our staff in aviation. We train staff in communication, leadership, stress and workload, situational awareness, decision making, all those sort of things, so that they can actually spot threats coming down the line and anticipate them. And it works on an avoid, trap, mitigate basis, that we try and avoid as many mistakes as we can, trap the next layer, and then mitigate the ones that we missed. But it's basically applying the combination of the reactive and the proactive. And again, it applies to all walks of life. It applies to basically every industry, and it applies to society generally as well.
0: And why has, you were talking about you're doing work for the Irish government, and particularly around the cybersecurity. How has this been linked into cybersecurity? And you were saying that the person who engaged you read your book in an afternoon and said, right, let's talk. Mm. And that has led to this lovely piece of business. What is the angle? What are they seeing in terms of the message you have around human factors, and what are they trying to achieve?
1: Well, if you look at the evidence, like there's two big international reports in the last year and a half or so alone, like one from Verizon, one from Microsoft. 70% of all cybersecurity hacks are based on human factors.
0: Yeah.
1: So the IT and the technology now is getting very, very strong. So like cyber criminals, they're not stupid. They're going for the low-hanging fruit. They're going for the easy options. And I hate to say it, but the easy options every time are the human beings. They're the weak point in the system. Mm-hmm. And so we're now focusing on how we can actually tighten the system up. Because the cyber criminals know how human factors work. We're now sort of equipping the staff that they're at least sort of armed to try and fight back. And so far it's been very successful, and we're looking at extending the program sort of beyond the current sort of layer that it's at.
0: Well, hopefully, and when we see all of the success of training humans in training humans about humans, which is what you're doing, and looking at that and uncovering bias and just raising that awareness, because it's like anything, you can't do something you don't know exists. Mm-hmm. So what you're trying to do is, did you know? And go from there. And hopefully we're going to see this come back into the healthcare system. So before we finish up, Niall, thank you for being my guest today. How can people reach out to you? How can people find your book, and where can they find you online?
1: Well, the quickest way, if you just Google or search Niall Downey, that'll take you to various links. The website's frameworksafety.com. The book, Oops, Why Things Go Wrong, is on Amazon, and it's in all the various shops, and it's in an ebook format. But if you Google Niall Downey, you'll not go too far wrong.
0: Fantastic. Well, we're going to have all of the details in the show notes with all of the links. Niall, thank you so much. You've got a fascinating journey. And while at each juncture you didn't think, you know, as you said, where I'm against a wall, I've hit a brick wall, but it's what you did with it. And I think society and organizations are benefiting from your journey and everything that you have learned heretofore. So look forward to seeing what the next chapter brings for you.
1: Well, hopefully, as you say, Jean, we can make a difference. That's the plan.
0: Absolutely.

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0: Good afternoon, everyone, and thank you so much for tuning in to The Green Room on 103.2 Dublin City FM. My name is Evelyn Fitzpatrick, and as always, I'm here representing the Rediscovery Centre, Ireland's national centre for the circular economy. And over the next half an hour, we are going to dig into what circularity looks like in practical terms in Ireland. So today, we're going to be talking about one of the biggest polluters of them all, the fashion industry. Specifically, we're looking at how we can turn the tide on fast fashion by empowering young people with the skills to repair, upcycle and reimagine their wardrobes. We'll be chatting to one of the forces behind a national competition that is getting teenagers to ditch fast fashion and pick up a needle and thread instead. And I am so chuffed to be joined by my co-host, Megan. How are you, Megan?
1: Hey, Evelyn, how are you?
0: I'm good. How do you feel about a fashion chat today?
1: Excellent. It's a hot topic on this show and it needs to be spoken about more and more. So I'm delighted that we're welcoming the Real Love Fashion guys in today.
0: Yeah, absolutely. I think it's really important to kind of highlight alternatives to fast fashion.
1: Absolutely.
0: Yeah. So it's great. And for those of you who are joining us, we are joined by the Programme Manager for Rediscover Fashion at the Rediscovery Centre and who is also the Head Judge for Real Love Fashion, Aaron Murphy. Hello, Aaron. How are you?
2: Hello. Thanks for having me.
0: I'm delighted to have you here. And I was wondering, for those who have never heard of Real Love Fashion before, what is it? What are we talking about here?
2: Well, Real Love Fashion is a sustainable fashion competition for young people from 12 to 19 years of age. So it's kind of aimed at like secondary school aged people, but it's not restricted to doing it through a school. So you can take part as an individual or through a youth group also. It is, as I said, a sustainable fashion competition. So entrants are asked to do research around the impacts of the fashion industry, which is really important to raise awareness about. They're also then asked to create a sustainable, wearable, washable outfit. So using pre-loved textiles. So it is, you're not allowed to buy anything new to make your outfit from. So it's all about reuse. It's all about repurposing. It's all about, I guess, trying to look at ways to reduce textile waste. So yeah, that's kind of it in a very short nutshell.
0: Brilliant. I love that it has to be rewearable, like that and washable makes sense because I.
2: Yeah, so the kind of motivation behind that is that it isn't, the teenagers are creating something that they're going to wear past the competition. It's not just for the competition.
1: Okay.
2: And also, you know, there's kind of a motivation for zero waste and that kind of approach to looking at textile waste. So it's all trying to kind of keep that in mind when they're creating their outfits. Wearable, washable, yeah, it's a textile-based competition. So we don't want people to be creating something that's just going to get thrown away or, you know, that they're not going to actually use. And the skills that we are hoping people will experiment with and learn and explore are all skills that then, you know, they'll be able to use in their own wardrobes going forward as an alternative to fast fashion. You know, they might see something in that's trending at the moment or whatever and kind of go, oh, I have a yellow top that's just like that. And if I cut it and, you know, craft it a little bit and took this part in, then it's gonna have the same look and they will, you know, they will be doing that from their own wardrobe as opposed to going out and buying a new thing, which has so many benefits. You know, you're not using more resources for a new thing. You're also not throwing that thing in. It's not ending up in landfill anywhere. So these are all really important things. And then you're also, you know, there's so many benefits to actually taking on creative projects and taking on sewing projects. It's, you know, very, very rewarding. I'm speaking as someone who has been doing it for over 20 years. So, you know, I do it because it feels good. That's what got me into it in the first place. So, you know, and then actually sewing is really beneficial for reducing your heart rate, for mindfulness. You know, it's very, very therapeutic and it's such a great alternative to looking at a screen. So.
0: Yeah. And encouraging teenagers to be creative and to slow down and to think about what their consumption is. And I really like the fact that there's an aspect of it where they have to research the fashion industry as well to get them thinking about what they're actually buying in the first place. And instead of looking at these, you know, like hauls and aspiring to join in on those. It's thinking about what do they already have and how can they be a little bit more creative with it.
2: Yeah, I really think, you know, that's one of the main kind of motivations behind the competition. So mm-hmm. the competition's been running for, it's going into its 8th year now.
0: Oh, wow.
2: Yeah. And it started off as a very small pilot project between 3 local authorities. So it was kind of the brainchild of Jim Callery, who was working with Wicklow County Council at the time.
0: Mm-hmm.
2: And yeah, his kind of motivation was to combat fast fashion and to do something about the textile waste and Great. To kind of create a platform that could provide opportunities for teenagers to explore all of these issues and skills, you know. So it's now in its 8th year, going its 3rd year nationwide. So yeah, this is really the motivation behind it was... to provide this platform for, mm-hmm. for people as an alternative to fast fashion.
1: Okay, yeah.
0: Brilliant. Brilliant. So it started off as something quite small then, 8 years yeah. ago, and now you're 3rd year national, your national campaign. Fantastic. What kind of response are you getting, you know, to the campaign? Like, are you getting a lot more teenagers involved? Like, is it nationwide? Are we getting people from all over the country joining?
2: Yeah, it's brilliant. We are getting people from all over the country. So it's funded through the Department of Climate, Energy and the Environment and the Regional Waste Management Planning Offices, and then through also local authority mm-hmm. environmental awareness officers. So they're kind of funding it, which is brilliant because it means it's free mm-hmm. For people to take part in, because a big part of it is that we want it to be as inclusive as possible and as accessible as possible. So it being a free thing to take part in is you know, really makes that yeah. kind of happen. So we are, last year we were in 29 local authorities, so really nationwide, you know. We got 290 submissions, so 290 outfits to be amazed by, but also give us a really hard time judging.
1: Yeah, for sure.
2: It's very hard because you're just like, wow, look what you did. Wow, look what you did. But yeah. then you have to actually have to kind of, you know, mark them and kind of pick finalists and stuff and then winners. It's tough. But it's brilliant because it is, you know, every year we're getting more and more registrations of interest and then also full submissions. So from the year before, so the first year it was nationwide, there was 181 submissions. So last mm-hmm. year there was 290, brilliant. You know, so it's just
1: growing.
2: Yeah. And the really great thing about it is that research piece because... Mm. You know, it's really important to learn about the context that we're buying our clothes in, not just for teenagers, but for everybody.
1: Exactly.
2: You know?
1: Yeah.
2: And, you know, learn about the issues with it, because the fashion industry is contributing to over 10% of global greenhouse gas emissions.
1: Yeah,
2: so
1: massive,
2: that's like
1: yeah.
2: significant, mm-hmm. do you know? So I'm really passionate about kind of, you know, bringing that back to people and going, well, you know, can you imagine if we were all mass mending instead of mass consuming, mm-hmm. you know, then it would look really, really different. And all that takes is a needle and thread, you know, yeah. like it's really, really close to each of us. And it's really important for young people in particular to learn about this context and this impact, because they're the ones who are being really, really strongly targeted by fast fashion brands,
1: yeah,
2: you know.
1: Sure.
2: So, and they're also our, you know, the designers and creators and thinkers of the future. So it's really important mm-hmm. to bring these things to them and kind of show them that there are alternatives mm-hmm. and show them that they do have agency. Show them, you know, that they have like a lot of power within their own little small decisions. Not little, sorry, but like each of us, each small decision, if we can be a bit more conscious about that, then, you know, it things will shift and they'll shift in the right direction.
1: Mm-hmm. Brilliant.
2: Or a good direction.
1: Yeah, yeah. Sowing the seeds. Aaron, I have to ask, the jacket that you're wearing here today, is that something that was made as part of a upcycle or a fashion or a...
2: It wasn't. It was a hand-me-down.
1: Okay.
2: I love the structure of it, but the shirt underneath it
1: oh, yeah.
2: is an
1: Look
2: upcycle.
1: At this.
2: So.
1: Oh, we're going to have to describe this to our audience now, because Aaron looks like a representative from somebody who has a bit of a fashion eye.
2: So yeah, it's a half and half kind of shirt.
1: Love
2: so
1: it.
2: combination of two shirts together, two men's shirts together.
1: Yeah.
2: And they were sewn, you know, like the collar was taken off. So, there's a lot to actually creating a sustainable outfit or repurposing and recycling and upcycling. You have to do a lot of deconstruction.
1: Yeah, exactly.
2: And you have to be careful and clever about the way that you deconstruct something so that you're making it as reusable as possible and you're creating as little textile waste as possible. So this was two shirts. And there's kind of they were cropped and a waistband was created.
1: Gorgeous.
2: At the bottom, tucking it in, which gives it a really nice shape.
1: Yeah.
2: And then there's another part to this where it's a kind of skirt that was made from a pair of jeans that were cropped and just using kind of the waistband and the pocket part of the jeans. And then the bottom of these shirts was put onto the
1: To make a skirt.
2: Oh, yeah.
1: Fantastic.
2: And they're kind of alternating. And it's very, very cool. It's one of the things we made in the Rediscover Fashion Workshop, so the social enterprise in the Rediscovery Centre.
1: Fantastic.
2: So it's one of the showcase pieces. But it's kind of like a lot. We've seen this type of thing from Real of Fashion, from entries, like the things that the teenagers, the young people of Ireland are making and have the potential to make and create. It's just blows us away every single year.
1: Brilliant, amazing. And it just kind of highlights as well the individuality that you can bring into it when you start getting creative with textiles.
2: Totally.
1: Yeah.
2: And I mean, it's amazing because in the past few years, we've seen a lot of corsets because they're obviously trending.
1: Okay.
2: But
1: mm-hmm.
2: the brilliant thing is that every corset is completely different, So even in one kind of similar item, you can see the individuality.
1: Yeah, exactly. Yeah. All of these young people bringing their styles into it. And as you say, learning those skills so that they can create these things at home as well. Yeah. Brilliant stuff.
2: Yeah.
1: I can't sew to save my life.
2: Yeah.
1: Thanks, Aaron. I can't sew to save my life yet, our audience. Watch this space.
3: Yeah. That was on my list of goals for this year, is to learn how to use my sewing machine, actually. I have got a sewing machine. I just haven't used it yet. So,
2: well, if you need a hand,
3: I know where to go.
2: Yeah.
3: Brilliant. Thanks so much. It's interesting to hear about the corset. So, even in the kind of real love fashion and upcycling world, there's still these trends that people are following. But I think that's actually a really nice take on it, is that you don't have to be, that you can still be quite trendy.
1: But
3: using upcycled materials.
2: And like people, you know, so we have the kind of the limitations or the parameters that you can design within. You can't buy anything new, which is really brilliant because, you know, I have a background in costume design and fashion design. And, you know, if you're just given like design something, then it's too big. It's really hard to kind of hone down what you want. But if you have limitations, like parameters to design within, so, you know, okay, you can't buy anything new. So then that means it actually fosters creativity because you have to think of other ways to do the thing that you want to do. So example for the corsets, we've had all kinds of different ways that they're like the lacing is done. So people are making, instead of buying the eyelets.
1: Yeah.
2: They're making like buttonholes.
1: Okay.
2: And like doing it like buttonholes, or they're making little loops as well to tie the lace through. It just like it's kind of becomes really fun then, you know? Problem solving and design thinking. And these, you know, they're all things that are really, really important for our future.
1: Yeah. There's nothing worse than looking at a blank piece of paper and getting writer's block. But if you see something, a textile in a thrift store or something, and it just kind of catches your eye, and then you can develop ideas from that. Mm-hmm. Really nice. Yeah.
3: And that's a skill in itself, is to actually look at things in a different way and
1: that's
3: seeing
1: it.
3: What you can make
2: this
3: from it as well.
2: Absolutely.
3: Lovely. For those of you who are just tuning in, you are listening to The Green Room on 103.2 Dublin City FM. And we are chatting with Aaron Murphy, the programme manager for the Rediscover Fashion at the Rediscovery Centre, and the head judge for the Real Love Fashion competition. And we're having a really fantastic chat all about the competition and how teenagers are upcycling materials to make new to them clothes.
1: Yeah.
3: And one of the things I'm actually interested in is the skill level that is involved in making these clothes. Like, I assume for some of these teenagers, it's the first time that they've ever sewn, or yeah. is it something, have a lot of them been doing it all of their lives, or what's the kind of...
2: Well, the thing about it is, it's, you know, we want the competition to be accessible and inclusive as possible to mm-hmm. as many teenagers across Ireland as possible. Mm-hmm. And one of the things is the skill level. So you don't have to have any skills. It can be your first project. It can be made just with hand sewing. It can be made, and then there's like a full range of people taking part. Like some people, it's their passion and they've been sewing since they're 8 and they're absolutely amazing, like better than me almost, you know, or yes, definitely better than me in ways. But, and then there's, on the other hand, we have people who it's their first sewing project and they've ended up in the finalists, you know, the reason for that is kind of the marking scheme. We have different categories in the competition. So there is an award for best tailoring. So that's for those people who mm-hmm. have those really, really fine-tuned kind of advanced skills. So we want to kind of reward them for that. But we also have most innovative. We have best casual. We have best evening, best occasion wear. So all of those things, you know, the ideas are really important in yeah. them, and the reuse. And, you know, so there's different ways that we kind of try and... Award, include everyone, and kind of and really, like, it has been some people's first sewing project ever.
1: Yeah.
2: And you know, we have as part of the competition, there's the rounds of shortlisting. We do interviews as well, and then we get the finalists we get the outfits to the Rediscovery Centre. We host an exhibition.
1: Okay.
2: Before the grand final.
1: Yeah.
2: And that's one of my favourite moments of the competition, because you get to see these outfits on mannequins and curated in this mm-hmm. exhibition space, and they just, each of them, like, come into their own, and they all are amazing, and you're just walking around going, wow, at each of them. Like, on that corset thing, like this year, and the innovation, this year someone made a corset from a pair of Converse. Like, they cut the fabric part, the textile part off the bottom of the Converse.
1: And class.
2: Yeah, so cool. And you can see all the past entries, actually, and winners on our website, which is realoffashion.ie.
1: Okay.
2: Really inspiring stuff.
3: This year is the first year that I've actually seen that exhibition in the centre, and walking around, it was, how many are in the shortlisted?
2: So how many did we have? I think it was 43 finalists this year.
3: Yeah. But walking around it and seeing that Converse one actually really stood out to me. But somebody made a corset out of shoes, like, or out of runners.
2: So imaginative. Yeah.
3: But just, it's so inspiring to think these are teenagers that are making these cool outfits. Totally. And you genuinely would wear them. It's not just like,
2: The brilliant thing is, we're actually, this year we had like 3 male outfits in the finals as well. Mm. So we're seeing more and more of a kind of like a mix of genders coming in as brilliant. Well, which is really brilliant, because, it's for everyone. Everyone wears clothes.
1: Exactly. Some of the biggest fashion designers in the world are men after all. So absolutely. Why not?
2: Which is brilliant.
1: And Aaron, are you seeing that there is a lot of, like, is there, when you're engaging with the schools and so on, like, are people still being taught home ec in schools? Are there still sewing machines in schools, or are people finding access to that kind of machinery a bit more troubling?
2: Again, there's a full spectrum of schools have brilliant equipment. Some schools have home ec, as a choice subject or whatever. In my son's school, for example, they don't, because it just wasn't teachers in Dublin at the time. So that was, he was a bit disappointed about that. But and then some schools don't actually have sewing machines. Like, unfortunately, what's happened in schools, both primary and secondary, is that the kind of, like, essential life skills have got moved out of, like, the kind of creative,
1: the main focus.
2: It's gone more digital. Like, digital literacy is so important for the world now, or to be able to take part in the world now. So it's kind of pushed these more practical skills out of the way. So it still is there to a certain extent, but even like on Leaving Cert, it's a choice. The sewing element, the sewing kind of module, is a choice. So it depends. Like, some schools, some teachers have themselves amazing skills, some of them don't, there is definitely this skills gap in the younger generations, which is one of the reasons for the competition also, to try and address that. Being able to repair your own clothes, like, it's
1: hugely beneficial.
2: It's so much in this one small act of like sewing a button back onto your shirt. think about the multitude of things that you're actually doing. Like, you're saving that from landfill, you're keeping it in use, you're extending the use of it, which there's a fact that kind of people throw around. If you extend the use of a piece of clothing for 9 months, you're reducing the carbon footprint by up to 20%.
1: Do you Brilliant. Know?
2: Wow. The Amazing. Amount of resources that go into making all of our clothes mm-hmm. Is just huge. So to be able to use them for longer is the big kind of, just use your clothes longer, mm-hmm. use the clothes that you already mm-hmm. have. They're the most sustainable ones, you know?
1: Yeah. Well, fair play to you for kind of creating an incentive to get people back into these kind of skills and that kind of practical level, especially if that gap is starting to appear in our schools. Something like this would encourage school boards and so on to start looking at reintroducing this, you know, and even just creating it for the young people themselves. Again, I never learned to sew, and I'm starting to feel quite guilty about it now.
2: No, it's not about guilt, it's about possibilities.
1: That's it, thank you.
2: And it's the same with fast fashion as well. Like, we're, you know, it's not about trying to make people feel guilty about buying from fast fashion. It's, you know, that's the context, that's the industry that we have to make our decisions in. So it's not just up to us and our decisions. It's actually up to industry to change, and it's up to government to regulate industry to kind of make them change, do you know? So definitely it's not about feeling guilty, it's about kind of
1: getting excited and creative.
3: Imagine it builds a lot of confidence as well.
2: And actually those interviews that we hold as part of the shortlisting process are really brilliant, because we get to actually talk to the teenagers who've created these outfits, who've gone on this creative journey, who've like learned about the impacts of the fashion industry. So we really get to kind of get some feedback as to how that's gone for them, or you know, what they've learned or what their experience was like. And it's you know, so positive actually, because they've learned so much, they've shifted, they're thinking differently about their relationship with clothes, their relationship with the fashion industry. They're also, you know, like rippling out to their friends and family as well, so it's having this brilliant effect. And then they're also have had a really positive experience. Like, you can take part as in teams of up to five.
1: Okay.
2: So some people have had this really amazing kind of bonding experience and have like nurtured or grown friendships from it, you know. And you can see they're smiling as they're speaking, kind of, you know? And then there's also the, like, they're saying, oh my gosh, it was so therapeutic, like crocheting or, you know, the t-shirt yarn, or, you know, like doing the creative embroidery to hide a stain or a, you know, repair something. They're like, you know, it was really, really therapeutic. And I think they're really noticing it because they're on their screens so much, so the difference is they're really, really noticing it. So
1: fantastic.
3: It's, I'm so like, it's warming my heart listening to it.
1: It
3: really is inspiring. And I'm wondering, for parents or for young people that want to start sewing for the first time, is there resources or is there places that they could go to kind of build their confidence and learn the skills? Is there resources for them?
2: So our website reloffashion.ie is kind of the portal for the whole, and the platform for the whole competition. So we have a lot of resources up there. We have a lot of we have a brilliant Pinterest boards, Real of Fashion Pinterest boards as well.
1: Good,
2: That include loads of tutorials and ideas and inspiration. So, you know, like YouTube and online tutorials are really good for kind of getting you going or getting ideas. And I guess the thing is, you know, you just start trying. No one's born sewing.
3: That's true.
2: So, and you know, like, it's kind of to lose that, well,

0: would be the first stitch that anyone would learn.
1: Okay.
0: And you know, it never, the stitch never changes, but it can become amazingly intricate geometrically, like by the pattern that you're, the lines that you're stitching in.
1: Mm-hmm. Okay.
0: But it's a really brilliant thing, and it's very, you know, it's the whole idea behind it is that the repair or the damage is an opportunity to make something more beautiful, basically.
1: Yeah.
0: You know, it's not a reason to throw something away. It's a reason to honour the wear and tear and the place that thing is.
1: Part of the story that it's had.
0: Yeah, exactly.
1: Yeah. Love it.
0: Which is brilliant. Yeah. And it's really accessible then for anyone who's just starting off,
1: you
0: know, because it is just that basic hand stitch.
1: Yeah.
2: And looks fantastic. I have seen it. It does
1: Making
2: look
1: repair trendy. That's what we need.
0: That's why I started talking about that. Actually, there's another kind of wabi sabi is another Japanese kind of approach to life, I guess. Mm-hmm. You know, and it's kind of there's no direct translation, but there is a kind of translation of the idea behind it, which is embracing the beauty and imperfection. So, you know, like losing this idea of trying something out for the first time and it looking totally wonky and not like what you wanted to have in your mind. You're like, oh God, I'm not a fashion designer. Damn, on your first line of stitching. Do you know, it's like it all takes, you know, practice obviously makes perfect. And it's your own kind of journey of kind of mastering the technique in your own way, you know, but also this idea of embracing imperfection is
1: really important.
0: And, and also I'll tell you a little tip, design feature is a very good phrase.
1: Love it. Well, that was meant to be there all along.
0: Exactly. Oh, that. Yeah, bumpy bit. Yeah, design feature. Yeah.
2: Brilliant. Aaron, I honestly think that I could talk about this for another couple of hours. I think there's so much in it. It's amazing. But I really want to thank you so much for breaking down what Relo Fashion actually is. It's obviously not just about making clothes. There's so much more to it, you know, and it's exciting to hear, but like kind of building this generation who actually know how to repair. So a very good example of what circularity actually looks like. Unfortunately, that's it for this month's circular economy segment on the Green Room. Thank you so much for joining us.
0: Thank you.
2: And thank you so much to Megan as well.
1: I'm delighted to be here.
2: Excellent.
0: Can I just add one last thing, just to encourage people, if they're interested at all, to look at the website, reeloffashion.ie. Registrations are open. Submission deadline is the end of January, so there's like a good bit of time to get going on your projects. We do a registration of interest, kind of first of all. So if you're interested, you sign up, and we're able to send you communications and emails and inspos.
2: Brilliant.
0: Then, and if you do that before the 30th of September, your name goes into a raffle for a sewing machine. So.
2: Oh, great. Wonderful. So well worth getting in there early.
1: Giveaways today on the Green Room. I love it.
2: Perfect. Aaron, thank you so much again. And to all of our listeners for tuning into the Green Room on 103.2 Dublin City FM. Until next time, keep thinking circular.
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6: Hey there, Dublin, it's Michael O'Kane. It's the 1st of September and this is what happened on this day in music. Kicking off strong in 1984, after 25 years in the industry, Tina Turner scored her first US number one single with What's Love Got to Do With It, becoming the oldest female artist at 44 years old to ever top the charts. In 2002, Coldplay scored their second UK number one with A Rush of Blood to the Head. Across the pond, the LP won the band's 2003 Grammy for Best Alternative Rock Album. And if you're celebrating your birthday today, you share with Cuban singer-songwriter and actress Gloria Estefan, who in 1984 had the UK number 6 single with Dr. Beat plus 20 other UK top 40 hits. And here's a personal favourite of mine. You also share your birthday with Bee Gees member Barry Gibb, who in 1978 had the UK and US number 1 single with Night Fever. Gibb was born on this day in 1946. I'm Michael O'Kane, and that's what happened on this day in music.
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6: Hello, hello, hello. Welcome to Tuesday morning. It is the very first day of September and probably the first Tuesday of traffic being back, I'd say. Meg just said it's not looking too bad. So let's hope she's not jinxed it. But we'll keep you updated as we go. It's going to be a bit dry this morning with some sunny spells. A bit cloudier in the afternoon, though, and some occasional showers are possible as well. Highest temperatures today of 18 to 20 degrees in light to moderate southwest breezes. Let me know as we get through the morning how you're looking out there. Any travel times or updates, anything of the sort, you can voice note, text or WhatsApp us on 087 179 1032. Let's do this thing.
2: It's the

0: 7:04 Tuesday morning. Let's have a look at those roads, shall we? So the N7 is looking heavy from Newlands Cross. On the N4, just a little busy at the moment at Junction 2, Liffey Valley. Coming down the M50, very heavy already from before Junction 4 to Junction 5. You will come to a standstill approaching Junction 6. And again, from the Westlink Bridge, very slow bumper to bumper down to Junction 10. Stop start from there to Junction 13. Northbound, you've got slight delays from Clover Hill to the Westlink Bridge. Bit busy around Junction 6. And you will slow down again at Junction 5, Finglas. Busy but moving, the worst of it going up around to the Aura 139. On the north side of the city, it's a little busy through Fairview. Ballybock Road will slow you down a bit. Santry Exit, Slip and Coolock Lane, both busy but moving as well. The Swords Road's looking quite busy already, so it's heavy from the tunnel to clear Griffith Avenue. I would say you're nearly 20 minutes. Let me know if you're coming along there. There are slight delays ahead on Drumcondra Road and down Dorset Street to North Circular Road. Phibsborough Road, slight delays all the way along Harts to Doyle's Corner, about 8 or 9 minutes. And the Navan Road, you've got about 5 minutes delay approaching the roundabout. On the Keys, Aaron Keel will hold you up. It's half full. And on the south side, it's heavy at Island Bridge. A little bit of a slowdown at Concolbert. And also delays on the right turn to Kilmainham. The Nace Road is looking a little bit slow as well from the Rickow to Bluebell. Slight delays on the N11 from Newtown Park Avenue down past Mount Marion Avenue. And on the canal, looking quite busy. So Parnell Road, Grove Road and Canal Road are all more than half full. And lastly, Charlotte Way to Hatch Street is going to slow you down. It's busy. A warm welcome to my crew. A warm and a dry welcome, because these two were off at Electric Picnic on the weekend.
1: Yep.
2: Yes, we've returned.
0: Suitably recovered.
1: We survived.
0: You were saying like that shower when you come back is the best shower of your life.
1: Oh my God, it was amazing.
2: No idea.
0: We don't want to think about that. But was it incredible, like the vibes?
1: It was
0: and
1: great.
0: I mean, everyone obviously saw the pictures of the mud and everything else, but
2: yeah, I mean, it does put a slight dampener on all that stuff, but
1: literally.
2: You just have to, literally, but you have to just
0: wade through it,
2: embrace it.
0: Yeah.
2: Embrace it and you get part
0: completely.
2: Of it.
0: Yeah.
2: Massive operation, like massive.
0: I know, gosh.
2: I have no idea how you even go about organizing something like that.
0: I know.
2: That
0: no
2: was really
0: idea.
2: Impressive.
0: I suppose they've been doing it for years, so they just kind of know what they're doing, you know? And all good vibes as well.
1: Great
0: like,
1: vibes.
0: Is everyone just happy and
1: that's the
0: just
1: thing.
0: Friendly? And
1: no one really cares. Everyone just gets kind of stuck into it, really.
0: Everyone's smelly. And
1: everyone smells and everyone's soaking wet. It's great.
0: It sounds like a nightmare. See you there next year.

Never mind, baby. Lisa Stansfield, this is The Real Thing. 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We've got the N7 looking very busy from Newlands Cross. A little bit of a slowdown on the M4 Junction 2 Liffey Valley and slight delays on the N3 from Mulhaddit. The M50 southbound looks very busy from before Junction 4 to Junction 5. Very heavy around Junction 6 as well, and also very congested from the Westlink Bridge, bumper to bumper, I'm afraid, down to Junction 10. There's also delays coming on at Junction 7. All stops start after that to Junction 13 and northbound. Well, we got a bit of a slowdown on the M11 at Junction 5 Bray North. Bit busy Junction 13 to Edmundstown, approaching Junction 11 Tallaght, and slight delays ahead Junction 9 up to the Westlink Bridge. You will slow down again at Junction 6, and it's a bit busy from Junction 5 Finglas up around to the R139. On the north side, a little busy through Fairview. Ballybock Road will slow you down a bit. Coolock Lane and Santry Exit Slip both busy but moving, not too bad. On the Swords Road, you could be looking at about 20 minutes or so from the tunnel to clear Griffith Avenue, and a slight delay down Dorset Street to North Circular Road. Phipps Road, that's all busy but moving. To clear Doyle's Corner, you're looking at about maybe 8 or 9 minutes. And the Navan Road is about 8 or 9 as well from the railway bridge. The Keys, Aaron Keel, slow you down. It is just half full. On the south side, it's heavy at Island Bridge. A little bit of a slowdown at Concolbert, and 3 or 4 light changes on the right turn to Kilmainham. The Nace Road is going to slow you down slightly from the Redcar to Bluebell. And if you're coming down the N11, it's just a wee bit slow. Newtown Park Avenue, past Mount Marion Avenue. The canal, pretty busy, guys. So Parnell Road, Grove Road and Canal Road, more than half full. Charlotte Way to Hatch Street is busy, busy, busy. Got a message in from Pat. Hey, Pat. There's a car pulled into the right just before the toll bridge on the M50 South. Sharp braking because of it. One to watch out for. Well, thank you for that. All right, keep in touch and let me know. Like Pat did, 087 179 1032 if you spot anything out there. Always love to hear from you anyway.

Mr. Brian Adams and Melanie C. Yes, 40 Spies. Hey, thank you very much. 7:23 it is. Very busy at the moment on the N7 from Newlands Cross. You've got a little slowdown on the M4 at Junction 2. The N3 is a bit busy from Mulhaddit. It's a little busy coming down from the M1 to the M50 southbound. And the M50 southbound looks like they're so very heavy as well. From before Junction 4, it's crawling to Junction 5. Again, very busy from Junction 6 to the Westlink Bridge, easing off a bit there. It gets very slow again to Junction 10 Ballymount and all stops start from there to Junction 13. Very heavy on at Junction 7 as well. Northbound, we've got slight delays at the M11 at Junction 5 Bray North. Bit busy Junction 13 to Edmundstown and approaching Junction 11. And there are slight delays from Junction 9 to Junction 7 Lucan. You do come to a stop there. That's bumper to bumper up to the Westlink Bridge. A little busy after it. There's another slowdown at Junction 6 and again from Junction 5 Finglas past Junction 4 Ballymun. On the north side of the city, it is a bit busy through Fairview. Ballybrook Road is going to slow you down slightly. Likewise, Santry Exit Slip and Coolock Lane. On the Swords Road, maybe, let's see, maybe about 16 or 17 minutes to clear Griffith Avenue. Drumcondra Road slowing you down slightly. Dorset Street's a bit slow to North Circular Road. Phibsa Road, that's all busy but moving all the way along. On the Navan Road, you're looking at about 8 to 9 minutes from the Railway Bridge. And the Keys, not too bad. Arranquill will slow you down just a tad. Then on the south side, we've got delays at Island Bridge, a little busy at Concolbert. 3 or 4 light changes to turn right to Kilmainham as well. The Nace Road slowing you down slightly all the way along to Bluebell from the Red Cow. Elsewhere, not looking too bad on the south side, we've got a little slowdown from Newtown Park Avenue past Mount Marion Avenue on the N11. And the canal, quite busy. Parnell Road, Grove Road and Canal Road are all more than half full. Charlotte Way to Hatch Street is looking pretty busy at the moment. And that's it. I did get this in. There's a breakdown on the airport roundabout on the turn to the entrance for the airport. It's blocking the right lane. Services are on the scene, though. More music on the way with Supergrass. Noah Cahan in the mix as well. When we come back, we'll have a look what happened on this day. If you know somebody celebrating something, tell me about it. I'll do a little shout out.

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4: 7:32 on a Tuesday morning. It is mainly dry with sunny spells, turning cloudy this afternoon with occasional showers possible. Highs of 18 to 20 degrees in light to moderate southwest breezes. All right, this just come in. We've got a collision on the M50 southbound before Junction 5 Finglas. It is currently in the hard shoulder. It is partially sticking out into the left lane there, and cars are slowing down to get past. There are some people kind of wandering around. I hate it when they do that, but just slow down and be careful. Then we've got, well, it is slow anyway, to be fair, so it's very busy from before Junction 4 Ballymun at the moment. I did mention last time about that breakdown at the airport roundabout. That's clear. On the approaches to the M50, it is looking busy on the N7 from Newlands Cross, a little busy on the M4 at Junction 2, and there are slight delays on the N3 from Mulhaddit. Coming down the M50, so very slow to get on from the M1, and then it is all bumper to bumper down to the incident before Junction 5. Bit of a breather after it, but don't get too excited. It's very congested after that. From before Junction 6, it's bumper to bumper down to Junction 10. Delays on at Junction 7 as well. From Junction 10, Ballymun, it's all stop-start to Junction 13. Still slight delays on the M11 from Junction 5 Bray North to the merge. You've got a little slowdown ahead on the M50 northbound from Junction 13 to Edmundstown. Again approaching Junction 11 Tala, and you'll slow down slightly Junction 9 Red Cow up to Junction 7. It's heavy from there to just before Junction 6. There are slight delays as well from Junction 5 Finglas past Junction 4. On the north side of the city, it's a bit busy through Fairview. Ballybrock Road's going to slow you down slightly. Sandry Exit Slip and Coolock Lane, not too bad at the moment. Both busy but moving. And if you're coming down the Swords Road, you're looking at about 18 minutes or so from the tunnel to clear Griffith Avenue. Drumcondra Road will slow you down just a bit, and there are slight delays ahead on Dorset Street to North Circular Road. Phibsa Road, just a wee bit slow, Harts to Doyle's Corner. You could be looking at about 8 minutes or so there. North Road got very busy, bless you. And the Navan Road, you're looking at maybe 7 or 8 minutes from the railway bridge. On the Keys, Arran Keys half full. On the south side, we've got delays at Island Bridge, a little busy at Concolbert as well. Heavy on the right turn to Kilmainham. The Nace Road is just a tad slow from the Redcar to Bluebell. And if you're coming down the N11, it'll slow you down just a bit from Newtown Park Avenue past Mount Marion Avenue. The canal's still looking pretty busy, I'm afraid. Parnell Road, Grove Road and Canal Road. Each of those holding you up because they're more than half full. And lastly, we've got delays Charlotte Way to Hatch Street. So just the one incident, it is a collision on the M50 southbound just before Junction 5 Finglas. Currently in the hard shoulder, sticking out a little bit. Cars are slowing down and there are people wandering around. I'm sure that services will get there soon enough. We'll keep you updated on that as we progress through the show. For now, though, we're going to have a look at what happened on this day. I'm going to take you back in time. So, let's have a look. We have got first birthdays. TV actress Zendaya turns 29 years old today.
5: Wow.
4: She's gorgeous.
5: She's gorgeous. Lovely.
6: Yes.
5: I love them two
6: love
5: together.
6: Love that couple. Yeah. Tom Holland.
4: They're so cute.
5: They're very cute. Their whole story is just yeah. nice.
4: And I love how they're like sneakily, like incognito got married, really.
5: I know.
4: Yeah.
5: I really
4: they were like,
5: that.
4: We're just going to go and do this thing over here.
5: Love it.
4: Pop singer Jungkook turns 28. He's with BTS, I think.
5: Oh, okay.
4: Yes. One yeah. of them. And then on this day in 2002, Coldplay scored their second UK number one album with A Rush of Blood to the Head. The album won the band the 2003 Grammy for Best Alternative Album for the second time in a row, successive to their previous win in the same category and the 2004 Grammy for Record of the Year for the song Clocks. Mm-hmm. I feel like they've been around longer. I don't know why.
5: Yeah.
4: Like if you think
6: years.
4: Back,
6: yeah.
4: you would go, I don't know. I feel like they've been around since the
5: That's 90s. That's true, actually. Yeah, yeah.
4: Strange. 1984, after a 25-year career, Tina Turner had her first solo number one single in the US with What's Love Got to Do With It. Did you know that? That was her first number one.
5: That's a tune as well.
4: I know. How about this? I didn't know this.
5: Mm-hmm.
4: The song was originally written for Cliff Richard.
6: Oh.
4: I know.
5: Oh.
4: You can actually kind of hear it. You can now
6: it, yeah,
4: if
6: yeah.
4: you really think
5: yeah.
4: about it.
5: Hmm.
4: Then it was offered to Donna Summer.
5: Oh, okay.
4: So she wasn't even soppy seconds, Tina Turner. She was soppy thirds.
5: Thirds.
4: So,
5: I wonder why they didn't take it.
4: Donna Summer had it with her for a couple of years and she never recorded it. She just didn't
5: click with it, maybe.
4: Yeah, she just didn't have synergy with it. So yeah. Then on this day in 2016, a blue plaque marking the first home Freddie Mercury lived in when he arrived in England was unveiled. Mm. The Queen frontman moved to the semi-detached home in Feltham, West London, after his family left Zanzibar in 1964 when Mercury was 17.
5: Wow.
4: Cool. I'd love to. I haven't been to Zanzibar, but I would love to go and see. I know that there's a whole, I think, a museum to his other house.
5: That's in amazing. Zanzibar. Wow.
4: What's that place? It's called Something Town. We need to have a look. But definitely, what a man and what music. Freddie Mercury, here he is, living on my own. Sometimes.

0: Adivido.
1: Where's George Ezra now? George! Anybody know where George Ezra is? Come on, Meg, do you know where he is?
2: I don't know.
1: Like, where did he go? He's not been around.
2: Where did he go?
1: He needs to bring some new music out.
2: He actually does. I think his music's very good.
1: I know. He's very unique.
2: Yeah.
1: So, George, if you're listening now, could you give us some new music? Thanks. Right. Okay, 7:45 it is, and we have got one incident currently. It is a collision on the M50 southbound before Junction 5 Finglas. It's in the hard shoulder, partially blocking the left lane as well. Cars are slowing down to get past, but the good news is services are on the scene. So it's all very busy down the M50 there. That's causing delays from before Junction 4 Ballymun. I'll take you around though. So we've got delays. It's very heavy now on the N7 from Newlands Cross. The M4 slowing you down slightly at Junction 2. And also busy on the N3 from Mulhaddit. So the M50 southbound is very slow. You've got delays coming onto it from the M1. Also then you join the back of the queue from before Junction 4 Ballymun to the incident at Junction 5. It does continue very heavy all the way down to Junction 10 Ballymount. Easing off slightly. Heavy again approaching Junction 12, slight delays to Junction 13. It's also slow coming on at Junction 7. Then on the M11, there's a little bit of a slowdown at Junction 5 Brain North, but busy approaching Edmundstown and heavy ahead from Junction 11 to Junction 10. A little busy at Junction 9, don't get too excited, it gets very slow. From Clover Hill all the way up past the Westling Bridge and further ahead, there are slight delays from Junction 5 up past Junction 4 Ballymun. The north side of the city, you've got slight delays through Fairview down North Strand Road to Ansley Bridge, Ballybock Road will keep you for a little bit, and Santry Exit Slip and Coolock Lane, both busy but moving. On the Swords Road, you're in for about 18 minutes to clear Griffith Avenue, a slight delay on Drumcondra Road and down Dorset Street to North Circular Road. Phibsa Road, that's all busy but moving to clear Doyle's Corner. You could be 8 minutes or so. North Road looking very busy at the moment. And the Navan Road, you're queuing there for about 10 minutes from the railway bridge. Constitution Hill, very slow down there, easing off slightly but not completely all the way down Church Street. North King Street all stop-start as well. And Queen Street looking very congested at the moment. Coming along the quays, Arran Quay will slow you down. That's half full. On the south side, it's heavy at Island Bridge. Little patch of traffic at Concolbert. And delays remain on the right turn to Kilmainham. The Nace Road looks a bit slow from the Redcar to Bluebell. And if you're coming down the N11, it's just a wee bit slow at the moment. From Newtown Park Avenue past Mount Marion Avenue. The Rock Road's looking good though. On the Canal, Parnell Road, Grove Road and Canal Road looking very heavy at the moment. They're all more than half full. And lastly, on the south side of the city centre, Charlotte Way to Hatch Street is bumper to bumper. Jim Jim got in touch. Hello Jim Jim. Busy now from Junction 5 on the N7 heading eastbound. The part-timers are back. They are. All the schools are back pretty much today. Colleges and unis go back next week. Well, they start at least. So we better get used to it. But I think this definitely is the first proper Tuesday, if you want to call it that. But keep in touch. We're in this together. 087-179-1032. While you wrap your ears around this, some Codaline.

but that changed. And I traveled around the world, think where you living at now. I heard you moved to Austin, got an apartment and settled down. And every once in a while, I start texting, write a paragraph, but then I delete the message. Think about you like a pastime, I could cry you a river, get you baptized. Or I wasn't ready to act right, used to always think

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8: 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Beloved country singer-songwriter Dolly Parton has died at the age of 80. Dubbed the nickname of Queen of Country, Dolly was one of the most honored musicians in history and was only the age of 6 when she wrote her first song. From Jolene to 9 to 5, Parton captured the public's hearts with her music and also conducted a literary program for preschool children across many different countries, including here in Ireland. With her Imagination Library, a book gifting program for children up to 5 living in Dublin 24. This all stemmed from Parton's dedication to inspiring a love of reading, with the family of the star asking those wishing to honor the late country music star by supporting this cause which was most close to her. It's been 23 years since the film How to Lose a Guy in 10 Days first hit movie theaters, and now it's back for a sequel. Even decades on, the rom-com has left an undoubtable imprint on moviegoers' minds, including fashion, with the character Andy Anderson setting the trend with her silk yellow maxi dress. The previous film follows the main characters of Andy, a magazine writer, and Ben, an ad executive, who enter a relationship, but both of their secrets.

0: separate own agendas. A source close to the project has said Paramount Pictures is in early development of a sequel to the rom-com, with Kate Hudson on board as a producer alongside Stacey Scher. Sources said that the intention is for both Hudson and Matthew McConaughey to reprise their roles from the original 2003 film. And lastly, English actor Tim Curry, best known for playing the role in the film musical The Rocky Horror Picture Show, has also died at the age of 80. Nominated for 3 Tony Awards on Broadway, the actor has also played roles in Pennywise, Annie, Home Alone 2 and more. Born in 1946 in Washington, Curry's representatives following his death said across 5 decades he moved fluidly between comedy, horror, drama and music, delighting himself and his legion of fans with his countless dynamic personas. That's your latest showbiz news update from me, Erica Elliott, on 103.2 Dublin City FM.
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4: 8:01 on a Tuesday morning. It is mainly dry to start with some sunny spells. A bit cloudier later on. Occasional showers possible as well, they say. Highs of 18 to 20 degrees in light to moderate southwest breezes. Right, so we do have some good news. That collision on the M50 southbound before Junction 5 Finglas has been cleared. The delays remain, though. It's very heavy down the M50 southbound. I got a message in. Let me get to that first. The M4 eastbound is heavy, but moving 18 minutes from Junction 6 to the M50. Thank you. On the N7, Jim said, a bit stop-start. Quite heavy, actually, from Junction 5. And then we've got the N3 slow from Mulhaddit. There are also slight delays on the Airport Link Road. Coming round onto the M50 southbound, it's heavy from the M1. And it's bumper-to-bumper, very slow. From before Junction 4, Ballymun, down to Junction 10. All stop-start from there to Junction 13. Slight delays on the M11 at Junction 5 Brain North. Coming up the M50 northbound, you'll slow down slightly around Junction 13. Heavy at Junction 11 and a little bit of a slowdown at Junction 9. And it does come to a stop. Clover Hill up past the Westlink Bridge is crawling, I'm afraid. There are slight delays ahead as well from Junction 5 Finglas past Junction 4 Ballymun. On the north side of the city, there's a little bit of a delay through Fairview. North Strand Road a bit busy to Ansley Bridge. Ballybock Road will slow you down slightly as well. Sentry Exit Slip and Coolock Lane both busy but moving. The Swords Road looking very heavy now. So you're in for about 20 minutes or more. Could be 25 actually. From the tunnel to clear Griffith Avenue, Drumcondra Road very congested. Slight delays ahead down to North Circular Road on Dorset Street. Phibsa Road is going to slow you down slightly all the way along. North Road looking very congested at the moment. And the Navan Road is slow from the railway bridge. You're about 10 minutes in the queue there. Constitution Hill, very busy at Church Street. Going to slow you down as well all the way down to the Quays. There are delays on Queen Street, that's heavy. Coming along the Quays, Arran Quay is a bit busy at the moment. And on the south side, we've got delays at Island Bridge, a little slow at St John's Road, and the usual volume on the right turn to Kilmainham. The Nace Road is busy but moving from the Redcar to Bluebell. Dromartin Link Road has picked up down to the Beacon. And if you're coming along the N11, it's just a wee bit slow at the moment from Newtown Park Avenue past Mount Marion Avenue. On the canal, it's all kind of split up, really. So now it's 2 or 3 light changes. Parnell Road and Canal Road. Grove Road more than half full. Heading up the other way, Canal Road is half full. And Grove Road will hold you up for 2 or 3 light changes as well. Harrington Street looks just a little busy. And Charlotte Way to Hatch Street is looking super congested. I don't know if I would do this, but I'm going to put it out to you two and see if you would give this a little sample. Would you eat a cookie made from a plastic bottle? It just sounds mad.
5: No.
4: Well, apparently you can. So, researchers at Southern Illinois University, Carbondale, have found a way to turn old plastic bottles into a snack that you can eat. I know, how
5: we
4: you
5: need,
4: say?
5: We need more.
4: I know, they go...
6: Yeah.
4: But think about it, right? Some of the new bottles are made from plant sterols.
6: Yeah.
4: So in the recycling process, so now we have to work backwards from that.
6: Mm-hmm.
4: So, because they go plant-based, not plant-based, but they go made from plant sterols, yeah. I think they're called.
6: Yeah.
4: So basically what they did is they reversed that. They broke down microbes found in the bottle, mixed them with leftover corn plant stalks, leaves, and other biomass. And then they put it into this, it's just mind-blowing. Listen to this. Like, literally. It's a programmed yeast. Before a 3D printer extrudes the finished treat, which they've named U-Bites. I don't get it.
6: Yeah.
5: It sounds like the biggest effort in the world.
6: Yeah, why not just don't do that? Like, I mean, just make
5: is there demand
6: like,
5: for this, or are they just
4: I don't
5: like,
4: know.
5: Trying
4: but
5: stuff
4: I do
5: out.
4: Feel like if a plastic bottle can be a cookie, we can do anything.
6: But you think it's going to get to the stage like I'm terrible, I'm gluten free and dairy free. Is it going to be like I'm gluten free, dairy free and plastic free?
4: I think we're on the road to that.
6: Is that where we're going?
4: Definitely.

potato. Dua Lipa, lovely. 8:15 it is on a Tuesday morning. I hope you guys are fabulous out there. Quite busy Tuesday morning. First kind of Tuesday that everyone's back at school and work and stuff, I'd say. Jim got back in touch, told us 35 minutes ball to cow. Thank you, Jim. On the N4, it is 18 minutes from Junction 6 to the M50. And the N3 is going to slow you down from Mulhadit. Coming down the M1, there are slight delays now from Junction 4 Donabate to the M50, and the Airport Link Road looks a little bit slow. Coming down to the M50 southbound, very busy getting on from the M1, and then you come to a standstill on the main carriageway at pretty much before Junction 4 Ballymun. That is bumper to bumper all the way to Clover Hill. Delays on at Junction 7 as well, slightly slow after that to Junction 9 Red Cow. Further ahead from there, it is coming to a stop at Junction 10, crawling past Junction 12, and then it's a little busy to Junction 13 as well. Still slight delays on the M11 at Junction 5 Bray North. Coming up the M50 northbound, you'll slow down at Junction 13. It does get very heavy from Junction 12 to Junction 10, and also very busy from Junction 9 Red Cow to Junction 7. There are delays on at Junction 9 as well. Also at the Westlink Bridge, coming to a standstill there, I'm afraid. And then it eases off. Bit of a breather. Slight delays ahead, though. Junction 5 Finglas, busy but moving past Junction 4. On the north side of the city, it is a bit slow through Fairview. North Strand Road is also going to hold you up slightly to Ansley Bridge. And Ballybock Road is busy but moving. Sentry Exit Slip and Coolock Lane, all bumper to bumper, I'm afraid. And the Swords Road, excuse me, you could be looking at about 20 minutes or more. From the tunnel to Clear Griffith Avenue, it's heavy on Drumcondra Road, and there are slight delays down Dorset Street to North Circular Road. Phibsa Road, that's all busy but moving. From Harts to Doyle's Corner, about 8 minutes, I'd say. North Road looking very slow. And the Navan Road, you could be about 10 minutes in the queue from the railway bridge. Down to the Keys, picked up now, so it's very busy. All the way down Constitution Hill, that continues delays down Church Street. North King Street's bumper to bumper all the way along as well, and Queen Street's going to hold you up. Coming along the Keys, Arran Quay is full. Everything else is fine. On the south side, it's heavy at Island Bridge. A little bit of a slowdown at St John's Road, and maybe three or four light changes on the right turn to Kilmainham. The Nace Road is just a wee bit slow at the moment from the Red Cow to Bluebell. Drum Road got busy. Drummarton Link Road, you're queuing down to the Beacon. And if you're heading along the N11, it's looking heavy now from Newtown Park Avenue, easing off at Mount Marion Avenue. The Rock Road as well, wow, that got very slow. So, yep, school traffic indeed. It's a little busy down Temple Hill, and then it is congested. Frascati all the way down past the Marion Gates. On the canal, looks like this. So, two or three light wait for you, Parnell Road and Canal Road. Grove Road is more than half full. Heading up the other way, Canal Road's the worst of it. And maybe two or three light changes at Harold's Cross as well. And then on the south side of the city centre, there's Harrington Street slowing you down just a little bit. And Charlotte Way to Hatt Street is looking very busy indeed. No incidents, so that's good news. Let me know, though, if you guys have got any updates, travel times, or you just want to say, hey, I'd love to hear from you. 087 179 1032.

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5: You with Live Jive breakfast show for the next hour and a half. Pleasure to be with you on this first day of September. Can you believe it? Good grief. It is mainly dry this morning with sunny spells, turning a bit cloudy this afternoon. Occasional showers possible as well. Highest temperatures of 18 to 20 degrees and light to moderate southwest breezes. Right, we have got an incident. It's on the M50 southbound at Junction 4 Ballymun. It is blocking the left lane there. Cars are slowing down to move around it and traffic is building behind it. It was already very heavy anyway, but now it's stretching back even further. Anthony got in touch as well. 26 minutes, Junction 12 for a house to the M1 M50 roundabout. Thank you, Anthony. On the N7, you got 35 minutes, Ball to Cowell. 18 minutes on the M4 from Junction 6, and the N3 is queuing from Mulhaddit. It's been a little bit busy down the M1 from Junction 4, Donabate. Slight delays on the Airport Link Road as well. And there are delays getting onto the M50 from the M1. Then you join the back of the queue down a very, very long stretch of very slow traffic. So you've got the queue towards the incident at Junction 4, the breakdown there, blocking the left lane. And that continues delays bumper to bumper all the way down to Clover Hill. Very heavy on at Junction 7 as well. Slight delays to Junction 9. Further ahead, you will slow down again at Junction 10, Ballymount. That's heavy to Edmundstown. Easing off at Junction 13 on the M11. There are slight delays at Junction 5 Bray North. And then on the main carriageway northbound, it's a little busy from Junction 13 up to Junction 12, where you come to a stop, crawling up to Junction 10, and also very heavy from Junction 9 to Junction 7. There are delays coming on there as well. Westlink Bridge slowing you down there. It's crawling as well up to just before Junction 6. It's a bit of a queue going off at Junction 5 Finglas and slight delays from there past Junction 4. It's a lot going on, isn't there? On the north side, it's a little busy through Fairview down North Strand Road to Ansley Bridge. Ballybrook Road sees slight delays as well. Now, Santry Exit Slip is misbehaving. It is very heavy, guys. Hasn't been like this for a while. It's back to the M1 roundabout now. And we've also got delays on the Swords Road. It could be 20 minutes or more from the tunnel to clear Griffith Avenue. Delays continue on Drumcondra Road and down Dorset Street to North Circular Road. Phibsa Road, that's all busy but moving. Hartstead Oil's Corner. North Road, very congested at the moment. And if you're coming down the Navan Road, it's maybe 10 minutes, I'd say, from the railway bridge. Heading down to the Keys, that's all bumper to bumper as well, from Constitution Hill all the way down Church Street. North King Street's very busy. Queen Street is also going to hold you up. Coming along the Keys, Arran Keys full. And across to the south side, there are delays at Island Bridge. It's slowing down slightly at St John's Road, heavy on the right turn to Kilmainham. The Nace Road is a bit busy from the Red Cow to Bluebell. And if you're coming down Dundrum Road, that is congested at the moment. There's a bit of a queue on a Drumartin Link Road. Leopardstown Road slow approaching the Lewis Bridge. And if you're coming down the N11, it's heavy from Newtown Park Avenue. It's easing off at Mount Marion Avenue, though. Another little patch of traffic at the bus garage and heavy on the right turn to Anglesey Road. Coming down the Rock Road, a little busy at Temple Hill. It does get very slow after that. Queuing all the way along from Frascati past the Marion Gates. And on the canal, it is 2 or 3 light changes. Parnell Road and Canal Road. Grove Road's more than half full. Heading up the other way, Canal Road's more than half full. And there's a 2 or 3 light wait at Harold's Cross. Harrington Street is looking a little bit busy. And lastly, Charlotte Way to Hatch Street looking very slow indeed. So just the one incident, it is the breakdown on the M50 southbound at Junction 4 Ballymun. It is blocking the left lane. Cars are slowing down to move around it and traffic is building behind it. It's so weird that I'm seeing this because I actually woke up this morning with a start, I tell you, with a start at about 4:30, which I do from time to time. And I was thinking about AI scammers. Like, that was the thing that popped into my head. I was thinking about how AI could steal your information and get into your cloud.
6: Oh, yeah.
5: Do you know what I mean?
7: How are they going to get
5: literally.
7: You? Yeah.
5: Like.
7: Yep.
5: So then I see this, and I'm even more worried. They said a new study says AI chatbots can con people more effectively than human scanners. It's very concerning. Very concerning. So they tested a simulated scam, where fraudsters build trust before asking for money. So they kind of groom you in a way, you know?
7: Yeah.
5: So they pitted an AI chatbot against a real human scammer to see which one could convince people to download a tool designed to steal login credentials. The AI won, easily persuading more participants to hand over the information than the human did. Some people only realize they've been manipulated after they share their credentials. And this is how it works.
6: Yeah.
7: I wouldn't fall for it.
5: I'm
7: more wise to it.
5: I mean, you know, there are these, well, I say silly ones, but you get hacked. Yeah. I don't know what the end game is, but you know where, actually somebody sent me a thing the other day, well, they got hacked and it was like, oh, I've been nominated for the podcast awards.
7: Yeah.
5: Click on this link to vote, and you click on the link and then they I think then there's another step where they say, oh, we want to send you a code. And then that's the way they get into your phone.
6: It's so scary. Get
7: getting smarter. Media. They are getting smarter.
5: They are. So you better mind yourselves out there. Mm-hmm. The AI is coming to get us. Scary, man.
6: It is
5: very, very scary.

Joe Curry Ray and David Guetta and Bed. It's 8:43 in the morning and that breakdown's gone. That's great. That was on the M50 southbound at Junction 4 Ballymun. Excuse me. We have got a message in saying the right turn at Kilmainham is horrific. It's taking about 15 minutes if you're queuing in the right lane. Horrible, horrible. Right, let me take you around though. Very busy, guys. So we've got the N7, 35 minutes, Baltacow, we heard. On the M4, 18 minutes from Junction 6. The N3 is busy from Mulhaddit. On the M1, it's a little slow from Junction 4, Donabate, all the way along. And the Airport Link Road will slow you down as well. Coming onto the M50 southbound from the M1, very busy. And there's all bumper-to-bumper traffic from the interchange down past Junction 4. Slight delays ahead before Junction 6. It gets heavy again from before the Westlink Bridge to Clover Hill. Also slow on at Junction 7, Lucan. Delays off at Junction 9 and off at Junction 10, Ballymount. Back on the main carriageway, it's all a little bit slow there to Junction 9 from Clover Hill. Slight delays ahead from Junction 10 to Junction 13, and there is a queue going off there as well. Then we've got a little bit of a delay on the M50 northbound from Junction 12 to Junction 10. And then you'd come to a standstill at Junction 9. That's crawling past the Westlink Bridge. Also very heavy off and on at Junction 9. And also there's a bit of a queue off at Junction 5 Finglas. And on the main carriageway, it's queuing around Junction 4 Ballymun and very slow up to the Aura 139. On the north side of the city, it's all picked up now. Through Fairview, those delays continue all the way down North Strand Road to the Five Lamps, all the way down Amiens Street as well, and Beresford Place of the city is jammed. Ballybock Roads will slow you down a little bit. And we've got Santry Exit Slip looking very busy. That's back to the M1 roundabout. It also slow on Coolock Lane. On the Swords Road, you're looking at about 20 minutes or more from the tunnel to clear Griffith Avenue. It's heavy on Drumcondra Road and down Dorset Street to North Circular Road. Phipps Road, just slight delays. Harts to Doyle's Corner. North Road is looking very slow. And the Navan Road, you're queuing from the railway bridge for about 10 minutes. Heading down to the Keys, if you are, it's all bumper to bumper down Constitution Hill. That continues down Church Street. North King Street's busy as well. And Queen Street's going to hold you up. Coming along the Keys, Arran Quay, the usual suspect, that's full. And on the south side, we've got delays at Island Bridge. A little bit of a slowdown at St. John's Road. The right turn to Kilmainham is horrible. It's very busy. And coming down the Nace Road as well, that's chuckers all the way down, continuing down Bluebell, Blackhorse and Davitt. Bell and Tier Road picked up, that's slow. Dundrum Road's congested as well. Dromarton Link Road is busy down to the Beacon. Leopardstown Road is also looking pretty busy down to the Lewis Bridge. On the Stillorgan Road, that's also heavy from Newtown Park Avenue, getting a little bit easier at Mount Marion Avenue. You will slow down slightly at the bus garage. And the right turn to Anglesey Road is going to keep you for maybe 3 or 4 light changes. Coming down the Rock Road, there's a little slowdown at Temple Hill. It gets very heavy then past the Marion Gates. And then on the canal, Parnell Road, you've got 2 or 3 light changes. And Canal Road as well. Grove Road's more than half full. And if you're coming up the other way, Canal Road is looking very busy. More than half full. Grove Road, you've got 2 or 3 light changes going up that way. On the south side of the city centre, Harrington Street's going to slow you down just a little bit. Kevin Street is also looking pretty congested at the moment. And we also see some delays on Charlotte Way to Hatch Street. But let me know how you guys are looking out there. I know it's kind of a bit of a shock to the system, really. This is the first, I think, proper day back where everyone's at school and work and everything else. So we're all in this together. So fill me in, let me know, travel times, anything of the sort. 087 179 1032.

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7: 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Beloved country singer-songwriter Dolly Parton has died at the age of 80. Dubbed the nickname of Queen of Country, Dolly was one of the most honoured musicians in history and was only the age of 6 when she wrote her first song. From Jolene to 9 to 5, Parton captured the public's hearts with her music and also conducted a literary programme for preschool children across many different countries, including here in Ireland. With her Imagination Library, a book gifting programme for children up to 5 living in Dublin 24. This all stemmed from Parton's dedication to inspiring a love of reading, with the family of the star asking those wishing to honour the late country music star by supporting this cause which was most close to her. It's been 23 years since the film How to Lose a Guy in 10 Days first hit movie theatres, and now it's back for a sequel. Even decades on, the rom-com has left an undoubtable imprint on moviegoers' minds, including fashion, with the character Andy Anderson setting the trend with her silk yellow maxi dress. The previous film follows the main characters of Andy, a magazine writer, and Ben, an ad executive, who enter a relationship but both of their secret own agendas. A source close to the project has said Paramount Pictures is in early development of a sequel to the rom-com, with Kate Hudson on board as a producer alongside Stacey Scher. Sources said that the intention is for both Hudson and Matthew McConaughey to reprise their roles from the original 2003 film. And lastly, English actor Tim Curry, best known for playing the role in the film musical The Rocky Horror Picture Show, has also died at the age of 80. Nominated for 3 Tony Awards on Broadway, the actor has also played roles in Pennywise, Annie, Home Alone 2 and more. Born in 1946 in Washington, Curry's representatives following his death said across 5 decades he moved fluidly between comedy, horror, drama and music, delighting himself and his legion of fans with his countless dynamic personas. That's your latest showbiz news update from me, Erica Elliott, on 103.2 Dublin City FM.
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2: You're locked into Live Drive on a Tuesday morning, the very first day of the month of September. It's 9 o'clock and it's still pretty busy out there, guys. Let me just fill you in on the weather while I'm here. So there's it's dry, some sunny spells, a bit cloudy in the afternoon with occasional showers. Highest temperatures of 18 to 20 degrees and light to moderate southwest breezes. No incidents to report currently. It's still looking pretty busy out there. So on the N7, you're slow from Junction 5. The M4 is a little busy from Junction 6, and the N3, you're all queuing there from Mulhaddit. Still delays on the Airport Link Road, and the M1 will slow you down slightly from Junction 4, Donabate. Coming round down to the M50 southbound, very, very busy. It's all bumper to bumper from the roundabout to Junction 4, Ballymun. Bit of a breather, but you're slow again at Junction 6. Heavy from there down to Junction 7, Lucan. Easing off to Junction 9, Red Cow, but it does get heavy again from Junction 10, easing off to Junction 13. On ramps and off ramps, you've got delays on at Junction 7, off at Junction 9 and off at Junction 10, and also looking very slow off at Junction 13. Coming up the M11, it's a bit busy, Junction 5, Bray North. There are delays as well going off at Junction 13. It's a little bit busy coming on, slowing down at Junction 12, Firhouse to Junction 10. And further ahead from there, you do come to a standstill at Junction 9. That's very slow, up past the Westlink Bridge. You're also queuing off and on at Junction 9. There's delays off at Junction 5, Finglas, and it is busy around Junction 4, Ballymun. There is a queue going up around to the R139 as well. On the north side of the city, it's looking very slow down to the Keys from Fairview, pretty much all the way down through Fairview, all the way down North Strand Road and Amiens Street, and also Beresford Place to the city is queuing. We've also got slight delays on Ballybrook Road. Jumping back, Tom Clark Bridge southbound, that's going to slow you down slightly. Santry Exit Slip, it's still very slow. Back to the M1 roundabout currently, and we've got the Swords Road, maybe 20 minutes or more from the tunnel to clear Griffith Avenue. It's a bit busy on Drumcondra Road as well. Phibsa Road is busy but moving. Hearts to Doors Corner, you're in for about maybe 8 minutes. North Road, super congested, and the Navan Road, you're queuing for 10 minutes from the Railway Bridge. Heading down to the Keys, you've got Constitution Hill, bumper to bumper. That continues down Church Street. North King Street is absolutely jammed, and Queen Street's going to hold you up as well. It's full. On the south side, there's delays at Island Bridge. It's still very, very slow on that right turn to Kilmainham. We heard it was 15 minutes. Coming down the Nace Road, those delays continue down Bluebell, Blackhorse and Davitt. It's all very heavy. Ballantyre Road will slow you down. Dundrum Road is busy, and Dramarton Link Road sees delays down to the Beacon. Leopardstown Road is also picked up now. That's queuing approaching the Lewis Bridge. And if you're coming down the N11, it's heavy from Newtown Park Avenue, easing off Mount Marion Avenue. A little bit of a slowdown at the bus garage, and also some delays on the right turn to Anglesey Road. Heading down the Rock Road, it's slowing you down slightly at Temple Hill, and then very heavy down past the Marion Gates all the way from Frascati. On the Canal of Parnell Road, you've got two or three late changes. Canal Road, same story there. Grove Road's the worst of it, more than half full. Heading up the other way, it's very, very heavy to Rathmines, and maybe two or three late changes at Harold's Cross. And then the south side of the city centre, Harrington Street's a bit busy. Kevin Street is looking congested, and there is a queue Charlotte Way to Hatch Street as well. So that is your Tuesday morning 9:04 traffic report. Done and dusted. Apparently, if you speak languages, it makes you younger.
3: Love it.
2: Did you know that? Yeah, I feel like I don't have that brain.
4: Yeah, it's something to do with your cerebral side of things.
2: I imagine some people are good at languages and some people aren't. The art of repetition, and we've spoken about Duolingo before, because I do believe that the methods are good and work.
3: Yeah.
2: If you stick with it.
3: It's like, it's having it in your ear constant, I think, is a big thing.
2: I think there are certain things that can make the brain younger, though. Like, they talk about puzzles and crosswords and, like, using your brain. Yeah. You know, it's all very good to access stuff.
3: Yeah.
2: But where you actually have to use your brain and work. Well, and I suppose maybe we don't use our brains as much as we used to.
3: Definitely.
4: The brain is a muscle. And if we go to the gym and train our muscles and we don't train our brain,
2: you got to train your brain. And it rhymes as well, so it sounds cool. So they said that the more languages somebody speaks, the younger their brain appears to breathe. So my brain's really small at the moment. People who spoke four languages showed the biggest gap with brain activity that looked about 13 years younger. Wow. Ooh. The people who only spoke one. researchers study people from the Basque region who spoke different mixes of Spanish, Basque, French, and English. They speak a lot of languages there, right? They used a brain scanning technique called, you're not going to believe this, Meg.
4: What?
2: I know.
3: Wow, it's me.
2: Like, literally. Oh my gosh.
3: It's That's all so me,
2: beautiful. And me. Then trained AI to spot age-related patterns. So it's not rewinding your age. It's about brain activity patterns matching what is normally seen in younger people.
3: Mm.
2: So this is very interesting. They said they want to see if this can translate into real protection against conditions like Alzheimer's disease. Maybe it is time to dust off the old Duolingo app.
4: Yep. Yeah, I'm downloading it as we speak.
2: Yeah. And then you can get your brain scanned by Meg.
3: I got you guys.
2: How exciting.
3: I got you.
2: Scan my brain.

Tuesday. Probably not, I'd say. On a Tuesday, wow. 9:17 it is, and we have got no incidents, but there are still delays. So it's still looking quite busy on the N7 from Junction 5, a bit busy on the M4 from Junction 6, and the M1 will slow you down from Junction 4, Donna Bay, to the M50. The Airport Link Road looks a bit busy as well. Coming down the M50, it is coming to a stop before Junction 6. That's very congested, pretty much down to Junction 9, maybe easing off slightly around Junction 7. Delays off and on at Junction 9, Red Cow. It's also heavy off at Junction 10, and back on the main carriageway it's crawling, I'm afraid, from Junction 10 to Edmundstown. Slight delays down to Junction 13. There's a bit of a delay off there as well. Coming up northbound, you've got some heavy traffic off at Junction 13, and also a little busy around Junction 12 at Furhouse. Clover Hill slowing you down slightly there. It does get heavy around the Westlink Bridge, and there's some delays going off at Junction 5 Finglas as well. Bit of a queue up around to the Oral 139. On the north side of the city, a little slow through Donnycarney to Fairview. That continues through Fairview, down North Strand Road, heavy to Amiens Street as well, and Beresford Place. The city's looking pretty jammed. Ballybock Road will slow you down slightly, and we have still got those delays on the Santry exit slip. Very busy. It's back to the M1 roundabout. On the Swords Road, it's maybe 15 minutes now from the flyover to clear Griffith Avenue. It's also heavy on Drumcondra Road. And Phibsa Road eased off, just slight delays, Hearts to Doyle's Corner, maybe 8 or 9 minutes. North Road's a bit slow too, and the Navan Road, you're queuing from the railway bridge for about 10 minutes. North King Street looks a little busy after Church Street. Queen Street will slow you down slightly, and if you're coming along the quays, Arran Quay is just a little busy. On the south side, it's heavy at Island Bridge. Still delays on the right turn to Kilmainham. The last we heard, it was about 15 minutes to get you through. The Nace Road is bumper to bumper all the way down. That continues delays at Bluebell, Blackhorse and Davitt as well. Very busy. Ballantyre Road, you're queuing there, and Dundrummer is going to slow you down as well. There's also some delays on Drumartin Link Road. Also some volume on Leopardstown Road approaching the Lewis Bridge. Coming down the N11, it's heavy from Newtown Park Avenue, easing off at Mount Merrion Avenue. A little slow at the bus garage, and maybe 3 or 4 light changes to turn right to Anglesey Road. Coming down the Rock Road, there's a little bit of a slowdown at Temple Hill. It does get very busy then from Frascati past the Merrion Gates. And then on the canal, you've got a 2 or 3 light wait on Parnell Road and Canal Road. Grove Road and Grand Parade are both half full. Heading up the other way, Canal Road looking very busy. That is more than half full going that way. And a 2 or 3 light wait at Harold's Cross as well. On the south side of the city centre, Harrington Street's going to slow you down a bit. Charlotte Way to Hatch Street looking very, very congested. And we also have got some delays on Kevin Street. Voice note, text or WhatsApp. If you've got anything to share with us, you can fill us in if you've got any travel times or might have spotted something. It's been a crazy old Tuesday morning, I tell you what. But we got you.

0: an bhfuil sé barrta ha agat léimar an rothair sa scóbhlíon nua. 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
3: Tuesday's Good Morning Dublin on the way straight after Live Drive at 10 a.m. and coming up on the show, loads to chat about as always. Michael O'Kane will be speaking to Sarah Louise from Impulse Recruitment once again as she answers your questions as part of another Q&A. Some great advice ahead on how to avoid pitfalls while giving yourself the best chance possible in the jobs market. We will also hear from John Boland as September marks International Recovery Month. John will speak to Carmel Keane about the importance of recovery, community and breaking the stigma around addiction. Through his organisation, Get Up Adventures, John brings people together through a range of activities, creating spaces for connection, support and hope for those navigating recovery. That's on the way, along with great music for Tuesday morning in the city. It's Good Morning Dublin coming up after 10.
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6: 9:31 on a Tuesday morning. It is mainly dry with sunny spells. A little cloudier this afternoon. Occasional showers possible. And highs of 18 to 20 degrees and light to moderate southwest breezes. All right, it's looking a little bit better in parts. Still very busy for a Tuesday though. On the N7, still delays from Junction 5. The M4 is busy from Junction 6. Well, busy but moving, shall I say. And the M1 will slow you down slightly from Junction 4. A bit of a delay on the Airport Link Road still as well. Coming down the M50, you come to a standstill before Junction 6, heavy to the West Link Bridge, and easing off from there down to Junction 9, Redcar, busy but moving. It gets heavy again to Junction 10, Ballymount, and easing off towards Ebbinstown. It's also delays for you going off at Junction 9 and also a little busy off at Junction 10. Northbound, it's slightly slow off at Junction 10 Ballymount and you will slow down just a bit from Clover Hill to Junction 7. It does get heavy around the Westlink Bridge. There are delays off at Junction 5 Finglas as well and also a queue up around to the Aura 139. On the north side of the city, Tom Clark Bridge southbound looks a bit busy at the moment. Heading down to the Keys from Fairview, it's very slow. So, a little busy Donnycarney to Fairview, and then it is all just bumper to bumper. Down through Fairview, North Strand Road, Amien Street, Berrison Place, the city. And we've got slight delays on Ballybock Road as well. The Santry exit slip is still pretty heavy, I'm afraid. The last we checked, it was back to the M1 roundabout. Swords Road, 15 minutes or so from the flyover to Clare Griffith Avenue. Drumcondra Road is busy. Phibsa Road, you're just a wee bit slow at the moment. Harts to Dawes Corner, maybe 8 minutes, I'd say. North Road is slow. Navan Road, you're looking at 10 minutes in the queue from the railway bridge. And then down to the Keys, we've got North King Street looking slow at Dominic Street. Then Queen Street is a bit busy. And on the Keys, Arran Keys half full. On the south side, it's heavy at Island Bridge. You've got very heavy traffic on the right turn to Kilmainham as well. And coming down the Nace Road, that's all queuing, I'm afraid. Down past Bluebell, Blackhorse and Davitt, very, very slow. Dundrum Road sees some volume and there's a bit of a queue on Drummartin Link Road. Approaching the beacon. That's it. Leopardstown Road is slow as well. Queuing there. If you're coming down the N11, it's heavy from Newtown Park Avenue, easing off from Mount Marion Avenue, and a bit busy at the bus garage. The right turn to Anglesey Road's heavy. If you're coming down the Rock Road as well, it'll slow you down just slightly at Temple Hill. And there are delays then. It's very slow from Frascati past the Marion Gates. On the canal, it looks like this. So Parnell Road, you've got two or three late changes. Same story on Canal Road. Grove Road and Grand Parade are both half full. Heading up the other way, Canal Road's also half full. And there's also maybe two or three light changes to hold you up at Harold's Cross. Harrington Street's a bit busy. We've got some delays in queuing traffic Charlotte Way to Hatch Street, and Kevin Street is also looking slow. So I can't quite believe that I'm going to say this, but it is the 1st of September. Officially, we can't really say it, but I'm going to say it anyway. Do you know what I'm cryptically trying to say?
7: Yes.
6: Well, the Christmas ads are out, right?
7: Yeah.
6: And there's some Halloween stuff in the shops, but I have seen some other bits.
8: Mm.
6: Yeah, mm-hmm. I have. And apparently, there's a bit of a strange thing going on, specifically at Marks and Spencer's, that they've kind of revealed their Christmas food range online and stuff as well, but they do have bits. And it's all those chocolate things have got pistachios in them.
7: That was like the hot thing this year, wasn't it?
6: It was like the Dubai chocolate thing.
8: Yeah.
6: So I don't know how I feel about that.
7: Yeah,
8: I love pistachios. I love chocolate. But yeah. I don't know if I love them.
6: I don't know if I do love them.
7: It's just overkill, I think.
6: Yeah, I think so too. Yeah. I like pistachio ice cream.
7: Yeah.
8: Yeah.
6: Yeah.
8: But the Marks and Spencer, the ads at Christmas for the food, the Christmas food is always so nice.
6: I mean,
8: on TV.
6: You got to think about if you've got an allergy as well.
7: Mm-hmm.
6: Really.
8: Mm-hmm. Yeah.
6: But they've got some other cool stuff. And I don't know why, but this made me think of Stephen. I saw this actually a couple of days ago, and I took it. You know how we were talking about taking screenshots
7: to
6: remind
7: him. Yeah.
6: Took a screenshot, completely forgot. So I'm telling you today. So listen to this. I don't know if it's your jam. Could be. It's not jam though. But listen, M&S have launched custard cream spread.
7: Oh, stop it!
8: I like the idea.
6: I like the idea of it too. Don't know what I put it on.
8: What would you put it on? That's
6: see,
8: the thing.
6: If you put it on a biscuit, then you're basically making
7: just
6: a custard
7: eat
6: cream.
7: The thing, yeah.
6: But I kind of get it.
7: I would like that.
8: Put it on yogurt.
7: I think so. I'd love that.
6: Yeah.
8: Mix it in.
6: Custard, I mean.
7: Because I make, I've just had an idea. Because I'm gluten-free, guys, in case anyone didn't know, listening. I could make my own custard cream with like a biscuit and add the filling.
6: You literally could.
7: But I bet you there's gluten in it.
6: Probably.
7: There's always gluten in everything.
6: But I would maybe go custard cream spread on a rice cake.
7: Yeah, healthy vibes.
6: Now you're talking.
8: Less calories.
7: Healthy vibes.
6: All right, we're going to get a jar of it. We'll let you know.

A rat race trap on a Tuesday morning in the traffic. I tell you what, 9:45 right now. The worst of it, we've got very heavy traffic on the N7 from Junction 5. The M50 southbound is a little busy now from before Junction 6 to Junction 9. You come to a standstill there. Heavy to Junction 10, only easing off at Edmundstown. Still very slow off at Junction 9, Red Cow, and slight delays off at Junction 10. Then northbound, it's a little busy off at Junction 10, Ballymount. Slight delays from Clover Hill to Junction 6. And we still have a queue up around to the Oral 139. On the north side of the city, it's very slow through Fairview down North Strand Road and Amiens Street all the way down, including Beresford Place to the city. Also, slight delays. Well, it's still heavy, actually. Santry exit slip is still back to the M1 roundabout. The Swords Road eased off a bit, just slight delays to clear Griffith Avenue, and it's a little busy on Drumcondra Road. Phibsa Road just slightly slow as well from Harts to Doyle's Corner. You're looking at about maybe 6 or 7 minutes. North Road still congested, and the Navan Road will hold you up for about 10 minutes from the railway bridge. Down to the Keys, Constitution Hill will slow you down slightly. It gets heavy down Church Street. Queen Street's a bit slow and Arran Quay is half full. On the south side, there's a lot of volume on the right turn to Kilmainham. We still see a queue down the Nace Road and Bluebell, including Blackhorse and Davitt, looking very busy still. Dundrum Road will slow you down. Dramarton Link Road is still very busy down to the Beacon. And Leopardstown Road is going to hold you up approaching the Lewis Bridge. It's all stop-start down the Stillorgan Road from Newtown Park Avenue, past Mount Marion Avenue, heavy on the right turn to Anglesey Road as well. The Rock Road's still looking pretty congested, very heavy from Frascati past the Marion Gates. And on the canal, the worst of it, Grove Road and Grand Parade, more than half full. Heading up the other way, same story at Canal Road. And then Charlotte Way to Hatch Street's busy, and we also see some delays on Kevin Street. Time for a couple of tunes. We are going to wrap things up after that, so if you want to get in touch, do it now, 087 179 1032.

0: Aiken Waterman written all over it. This time I know it's for real. You can almost hear Kylie singing that, right? Donna Summer there. Well, that's it for Tuesday morning. Thank you so much for tuning in and keeping us company as we kept you company as well. I hope you guys have an amazing one. And we are going to be back in the morning, bright and early from 7 o'clock. Right now, though, Stephen Daly is standing by with a Good Morning Dublin. So stay tuned for that. And later on, JR's in, I believe. In for Mark Anthony doing his thawing on the Live Drive afternoon show. Thank you, Stephen Crawley.
1: Thank you, guys. Have
0: a
1: good one.
0: Thank you, Megan McRory.
2: Thank you.
0: Yeah. Have a goodie, guys. I know it's been a long, hard morning. Let's hope tomorrow is a bit better. Here we go. Have a good one. We'll see you soon. Bye-bye.

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3: In your top stories on Tuesday, the 1st of September, the aftermath of the devastating floods on the Nepal-Tibet border has brought the overall death toll to more than 1,000, the country's disaster authority has said. The two Irish citizens are among those still missing. Rescuers in Nepal have built temporary bridges to reach remote areas and have also dug their way through the ruins of hydropower projects in the Himalayas to rescue close to 300 trapped workers following the incident. These floods, which have waged their way through Nepal and China, has left thousands missing, while also overrunning hydropower facilities, disrupting about 10% of Nepal's power capacity, according to AFP. This comes as Nepal's foreign minister called for a global effort to address climate change after the flash floods, saying his country is among those worst hit by rising temperatures. A HSC scheme has provided an alternative to the prosecution of drugs. The health referral scheme came into effect at midnight, which will give Gardaí another option to deal with drug prosecution, where adults found in possession of small quantities of drugs can now be referred to a new HSC scheme. Once referred to the scheme, the person can then enrol in rehab and treatment program or face prosecution. The Gardaí Commissioner Justin Kelly has said that this new scheme will support harm reduction, allowing first-time offenders to the health services rather than ending up in the criminal justice system. And an 11-day trial in downtown Las Vegas has ended with an ex-street gang leader accused of orchestrating the shooting of the hip-hop musician Tupac Shakur, bringing the three-decades-long unresolved crime to a close. The jury deliberated for nearly 3 hours before finding the man guilty, where he will face a maximum sentence of life in prison without the possibility of parole at his sentencing on the 13th of October. He has since told the judge he plans to appeal this matter. It'll be mainly dry today with some sunnier spells, turning cloudier in the afternoon with some potential showers. Highest temperatures of 18 to 20 degrees. For Dublin City FM News, I'm Erica Elliott.
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4: Hey, good morning. Happy Tuesday. Welcome to Good Morning, Dublin. 2 hours of big music, big conversation, all set and ready to take you through until midday. Thank you, as always, to the Live Drive gang. 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The road's definitely getting busy. 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That is where you can find us. As always this morning, let us know how your morning is going, what's in store for your Tuesday, and if there's something we can play for you. Coming up on the show today, Michael O'Kane joins Sarah Louise from Impulse Recruitment. She'll answer your questions as part of another Q&A with advice on how to avoid any

goals while giving yourself the best chance possible in the job market that is on the way. And September marks International Recovery Month. Dublin addiction and mental health advocate John Boland joins Carmel Keane to talk about the importance of recovery, community and breaking the stigma around addiction. Through his organisation Get Up Adventures, John brings people together through events including recovery swims and local recovery walks, creating spaces for connection, support and hope for those navigating recovery. Great story to share with you in just a little bit here on Good Morning Dublin. And great music, as always, Paola Nutini, Take That, on the way in just a bit. We kick off, though, with the song that definitely seemed like doom and gloom for a while, but looking at how MTV has gone in recent years, we're still standing, baby. Here's the Buggles on Dublin City FM.

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Big applause to you. 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Closing off with the last gig of the summer, it's Bailey Zimmerman. The country superstar is bringing all the brown boots together with his Different Night, Same Rodeo tour. If you haven't practiced your steps already, you're running out of time. Playing the 3 Olympia, August 31st. Now, that is a way to finish this year's summer. Which gigs are you going to? Let me know and message us on Instagram. I'm Meg, and that was Loving and Listening Live.

0: Dublin City FM's Good Morning Dublin for Tuesday morning, the 1st of September. Can you believe it? The year absolutely flying by, and hopefully your morning is going well. Take that. Wrapped up their Dublin leg of the circus tour just a few weeks ago, but they've already announced plans to come back to Ireland next summer. They'll be in Limerick and Belfast. Cannot wait to welcome them back again. They love being here so much and we love having them. 087 179 1032 at Dublin City FM on socials, where you'll find us today if you fancy getting in touch. Time to put you to the test, see how well the coffee's going down this morning with our head wrecker. A little brain teaser for you. A new study says 59% of people have a specific fear about this. What are we talking about? 087 179 1032 at Dublin City FM on socials. As always, if you reckon you know what the answer is, a new study says 59% of people have a specific fear about this. I reckon you'll figure this one out this morning if you think about it. That's the only hint I'm giving you. Answer on the way before 11. We'll catch up with John Boland for a great conversation with Carmel Keane in just a few minutes. We'll be marking International Recovery Month in September. We'll find out more about some great work being done here in the city and great music too from Aslan and Whitney Houston coming up.
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0: Dublin City FM, playing more of the music you love. Dublin icons and big friends of the show. It's Aslan, and this time on Good Morning Dublin for Tuesday. Stephen Daly here. Hopefully your morning going well. And as we enter September, it marks International Recovery Month. Dublin addiction and mental health advocate John Boland joins Carmel Keane on Good Morning Dublin to talk about the importance of recovery, community and breaking the stigma around addiction. Through his organisation Get Up Adventures, John brings people together through events including recovery swims and local recovery walks, creating spaces for connection, support and hope for those navigating recovery.
1: So I'm going to start off by telling the listeners a little bit about yourself. So if anybody that doesn't know you, now I know you because I've spoken to you a few times before and you're brilliant at what you do, but tell people how you got into what you're doing now.
2: Well, with all the goodness that comes with sobriety, it didn't always start. It started on tragic circumstances. I had intervention 7 years ago, hours before a suicide attempt. And that was after over 30 years in addiction. So unfortunately for me, that was my rock bottom time. And with the intervention, luckily, I received the professional help that I needed. And then what happens is the days become weeks and the weeks become months. And thankfully the months have become years for me, staying sober and drug free. So it certainly wasn't an easy journey at the beginning, believe me. I had a multitude of things going on. And I thought the best thing to do was to take my own life. How wrong was I? I buried loads of friends at that time as well. And I was 1,000,000% convinced I was doing the right thing. But thankfully to intervention from a beautiful lady called Louise Galooly.
1: Yeah, I was just about to ask you that. What was the intervention? How did that happen?
2: I was down at a meeting in my GAA club. And I'm going to tell you the most ironic story ever. The meeting that I was attending was for a past member called Owen Gilhooley from Blanchardstown that had taken his own life. Owen wasn't a young man. And Louise, his daughter, was sitting beside me.
1: Right.
2: So after the meeting was over, because I was a professional mask wearer, and I was telling the stories and what to do, and we had a cup of tea with the big false smile, Louise followed me out of the room. She goes, "Are you okay?" And I said, "Yeah, I'm grand. I could say that answer, no problem."
1: Yeah.
2: Then she asked me a second time, and she held me by the hand, and I think it was the first time in my life that I said the word no.
1: Yeah.
2: I was a yes man. She said to me, "Would you do me a favour in the morning?" Perrigan's had gone on to raise some money for the local services, D15 Suicide Awareness.
1: Yeah.
2: She said to me, "Would you ring Sue in the morning?" So when I woke up to then drive into Clonsilla train station, I drove to the Beacon Hospital, a hospital that I was attending at the time, to tell them to help me.
1: Yeah.
2: And I'm here to just...
1: to tell the story and then help others now, John.
2: Yeah, well, I had the lived life experience.
1: Yeah.
2: And something that I do passionately. I just try to help people when I can.
1: Yeah, well, thank God now that you were one of the lucky ones, because some people don't get that chance. And John, from listening to you there, obviously you have to be where you say enough is enough. But that girl asking you how you were, how important is that people ask others, how are you? Because some people go around and they've got a smiley face and they look happy, but maybe there's something else going on as well.
2: I think that we just control the controllable. So
1: yeah,
2: Let's look at our family and our close friends for starters. Or if we're suspicious that somebody is going through a hard time after burying somebody close to them, and it could be somebody young that they've lost. And, you know, so we just need to be careful and we need to be kind to people. But control the controllable. So people that's close to us for starters. Siblings, friends, work colleagues, and to ask somebody genuinely how they are. And when if they start talking to you, all you got to do is listen.
1: Yeah, absolutely.
2: They're not looking for advice or suggestions. They just want to be heard.
1: They want to be heard. So now you're in recovery, and I guess you're always going to be in recovery, John. I would imagine, like, that's what people are. They're always going to be in recovery. When you got over the hospital and, you know, you came out, how have you gotten to where you are now? You've got an organisation, I've seen, Get Up Adventures, and you
2: Get
1: do so many.
2: Adventures.
1: Oh, yeah, and you do so much more as well. Tell us a little bit about that.
2: First of all, if somebody is in recovery and they're listening to this, and if somebody is not in recovery and they're contemplating, you know, giving up drink or giving up the drugs, you evolve in recovery.
1: Yeah.
2: So what evolve means you start to look better, you start to feel better, and my greatest enemy was in between my two ears, you start to think better.
1: Mm.
2: And when you evolve, your posture becomes better, the smile comes back on the face, and for me personally, I was a people pleaser. I class the opposite to a people pleaser is honesty. And I'm just an honest person. Honesty doesn't win you popularity contests, my circle has got obviously much smaller. But I
1: evolved. Oh God, I'm laughing at that. No, but I'm sure it has, yeah. Because you're probably always saying yes to people as well.
2: Exactly. Yeah. And all that, and you know, so I work in a day program. I volunteer in the Tolga River Project.
1: Yeah.
2: And I'm in a very, very advantageous position to look at a client coming in, and over the months I see them evolving, getting their self back, getting their mind back, getting their beauty in their face back.
1: Mm.
2: That's the beauty of recovery. So people evolve, and this beauty comes in. It's about work as well. It doesn't just magically happen.
1: Yeah.
2: It's about putting the work in, because if nothing changes, nothing changes.
1: Yeah.
2: You know, so it's all about change, introducing change into your life. And that's the famous people, places and things. But there's help there. I was one of the ones that doubters 10 years ago, there's nothing in this area, there's nothing in this, and there's nothing in this. There is.
1: Yeah.
2: It's all how much you actually want it.
1: And it is, as you said, it's about evolving, and it's not easy. It's not easy for anybody, but I guess it's sticking with it. It's also about one day at a time.
2: It is. Like, you know, I think the amount of young people in recovery now, I class that as real brave. These young people nowadays that have the bravery to say, I can't do this anymore. Look at the effects. And I'm talking about young men in their 20s. The amount of young men now getting involved, walking with us on the hiking or the swimming, is just unbelievable. So that's my definition of bravery now. And, you know, so I, as I said, I'm one of the lucky ones. And, you know, as I said, I volunteer in the Tolga River Project that you're familiar of. Mm. And so what happened, I was an ambassador for the services in the area, D15 Suicide Awareness.
1: Yeah.
2: And obviously my counsellor Anne had finished up, and D15 doesn't operate anymore. And unfortunately 2 years ago we had 22 suicides in Blanchardstown over a 6 month period, and I represented the community at an emergency meeting with all the senior staff from the HSE, from all the services in Blanchardstown, psychiatric, etc., etc. And it was at that time that nature was a massive part of saving my life in my recovery. And I put a business proposition in about bringing people on the mountains with a professional, the lady in the business, Cara Bourne, a professional psychotherapist. And I ended up getting help with a cost and then a business plan, and they funded my business called Get Up Adventures. It's gone on to be an award-winning program, and I'm very proud to say that, like, the massive turnaround in my life over the last 7 years has just been unbelievable, you know.
1: Yeah. And tell us about Recovery Month and how important that is. Now, I know that it should be highlighted all year around, and you don't like to just go, oh God, it's just September. But I guess September really highlights it, where it's out in the media a bit more and people are known a bit more about it. Tell us why it is important, and about the recovery walk, if there's any going on in the area. Now, we're in town as well, so if there's any that you know that's going on around, so that people know about it.
2: Well, apart from being important, it's huge, you know, and as our mutual friend Robbie Redmond said to me, it's about being loud and proud. It was like taboo, the stigma, personally, I thought, associated, you know, I'd look down at people, and I am an addict, an alcoholic, and I'd look down at a person at the ground, I'd state to them, because I was in complete denial, which happens in addiction, you know, oh, I'm not that bad, you know. Well, you are actually, John, but you get to realise that at a later stage. So it's about being loud and proud in recovery, with a multitude of centres around Dublin, Dublin West, inner city. And we come out with our purple tops on the National Recovery Walk at 10:30 on September 5th. And I am the MC this year, and a huge proud moment to think of. It's like the gift that keeps on giving sobriety and drug-free. Yeah, I can't emphasise that enough.
1: And do you think as well, John, that obviously helping others helps you?
2: Well, you know, with people that I'd help with, I can put one foot into their world, because I was in very similar circumstances that they're experiencing at the height of their addiction. I've actually lived that
1: experience. Yeah, exactly.
2: You know, I'm lucky in that way. Maybe I could inspire them to, well, look at me, I'm 56, I'm healthy, I've been around the world, Everest Base Camp, multiple marathons, business owner, true sobriety, true getting sober. And that's why I started by going on social media, because if anyone looks at my social media since I went on it 7 years ago, if there's 1,000 photographs on my pages, 999 of them, people are smiling in them. So my way of thinking was the fly fishing analogy. Men, women down the beach on the mountains, everyone's smiling. And I always said, this will one day appeal to a man or a woman. They might be like, which would have been me 10 years ago drinking. Oh, look at all them idiots down the beach, or all them idiots in the mountains. I keep on drinking and I was suffering with depression. But somebody could be sitting on the fence saying, I think I'll give up this drinking. Mm. What can I do? Jeez, look at this fella here. Everyone's laughing. They're sober. So I use what I call the fly fishing analogy. If you keep putting it out there on a weekly basis, monthly basis, of all the stuff that I'm involved in, people say, I'll have a bit of that.
1: Yeah.
2: That's when a fella said to me, so last week when we were on the Camino walk with the group of men, a fella said to me, I've been watching your page 2 years. I just never had the balls to give you a call. And he arrived with his mate last Thursday, and we had the best time ever. And his other friend, Derek, spent the last 4 days on a Camino training. So that's evidence of the fly fishing analogy, that it works.
1: Yeah. And also I found as well with yourself and with Robbie, you end up getting back into education as well, don't you? Because you end up going on loads of courses and learning as well, which is, you know, so valuable.
2: It is, because you'd like to match your knowledge with, you know, the reasons why, and then being able to be professionally trained. I'm certainly not going to start lying that I have a degree or anything. I never got around to as much. But Robbie is a manager, so that goes hand in hand with his position and his lived life experience and his energy and his inspiration. And just Robbie being Robbie is just, how can you not love him?
1: Yeah, absolutely.
2: And all the staff there and all the staff where I volunteer. So I'm lucky to be surrounded by marvellous peers that all Robbie wants to do is help me.
1: Yeah.
2: Jerry and the TRP, what can I do to help you? Laura, Lisa, Keith, Lorraine, how can we help? And that's unbelievable, you know.
1: It is. Now, before you go as well, John, can you just tell any of the listeners that are listening in how they can maybe look for help? Like, where are the resources that they should be looking up?
2: Well, first of all, there is resources everywhere. You know, it just takes a bit of time and patience.
1: Of course, yeah.
2: And ask the question. Because the first thing I'd say to a person is, where do you live? And then I'd ask the question, does anyone know of services that are there, etc., etc. So you just need a start-off point. And nothing happens overnight. There is a procedure of people engaging in with the services.
1: Of course.
2: If it's like for Kilmoyne to go into Lord Edward Street, to register there, to, you know, reduce methadone, benzo detox, there's a process. But if somebody really, really wants it, well, then they're going to be prepared to put the work in.
1: Exactly.
2: Now, unfortunately, I've learned over the last few years that when family members get in touch with me on behalf of their siblings, it's human nature that the siblings sometimes want recovery more than the person that's in the addiction. So I've learned to be, I wouldn't say cold about it, it's just the harsh reality is, their family members want to for their brother or their sister more than that person does.
1: Does themselves, yeah.
2: Family. So that means if we're dealing with an adult, we just have to wait until that person's ready. That's just a harsh fact of it.
1: It is,
2: addiction,
1: yeah.
2: I'm afraid. Yeah, it is.
1: And before you go, John, as well, can people follow you on your Instagram page and maybe get some inspiration as well?
2: No problem at all, because look, Carmel, we're at stuff all year round, you know. We're just at the Camino training last week, of a group of traveller men heading off to the Camino as a force in 2 weeks' time, getting documented with TV4 or TG Carter involved. Huge inroads into, you know, traveller men expressing vulnerabilities, addiction issues, mental health. You know, it's 7 to 1, the ratio of the incidence of suicide being that much higher in the travelling community than the settler community. So, you know, it's a daily struggle. So my Instagram and Facebook is just John Boland. You can't miss me.
1: Yeah, they can look you up, know what you're doing, maybe go on some of these walks as well with yourself. And the recovery walk is on the 5th of September, and that's on... It's starting at 10:30, is it, in the morning?
2: 10:30 from the Gardens of Remembrance. And then the following day, the 6th of September, we do an annual walk called the We Do Recover. Because I've got to learn as well that recovery comes in all forms. So people immediately attach it to drug addiction or alcohol. But recovery for me comes in marriage breaks up, breakup, ill health, family issues and the whole lot. So
1: mental health issue as well, yeah. So there's so many different... Yeah, exactly.
2: Now, Yeah. You know, everyone puts an attachment immediately to a substance. Yeah. Well, I'm well aware, and you're well aware, and everyone's well aware that recovery comes in a multitude of forms.
1: Yeah.
2: So we have a day where family members come along. It could be grieving for somebody, and it's in the mountains, and it's a nice walk from Glencullen. It'll be on my social media page. I'm on my way to Glencullen now, and that's on the Sunday, the 6th at 10 a.m. And that's a great opportunity where the networking starts.
1: Yeah,
2: you know,
1: exactly.
2: Where are you from? He's from DLR. Oh, there's my friend Colin. So I'm quite aware now of all the services in Dublin, and I could maybe signpost somebody and suggest things to them, you know.
1: Fantastic. John Boland, thank you so much for coming on the show this morning, and best of luck with the recovery work as well.
2: Thanks very much, Carmel.
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massive 80s anthem from Aztec Camera, Somewhere in My Heart on Good Morning Dublin. If you're somewhere in Dublin or further afield, tune in to dublincityfm.ie. Let us know how your Tuesday's going on 087 179 1032 and at Dublin City FM on socials. How did you get on with the answer to our little brain teaser, our head wrecker a while ago? A new study says 59% of people have a specific fear about this. What were we talking about? Great answers coming in, including things like being asked to make a speech or carrying a full tray. The answer we were looking for this morning, reversing with someone watching. 59% of people say they have such a fear about it. Honestly, all of those things pretty terrifying, but well done to you if you got that right. Another head wrecker on the show tomorrow here on Dublin City FM. Loads more to chat about after 11. 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
5: In your top stories on Tuesday, the 1st of September, the aftermath of the devastating floods on the Nepal-Tibet border has brought the overall death toll to more than 1,000, the country's disaster authority has said. The two Irish citizens are among those still missing. Rescuers in Nepal have built temporary bridges to reach remote areas and have also dug their way through the ruins of hydropower projects in the Himalayas to rescue close to 300 trapped workers following the incident. These floods, which have waged their way through Nepal and China, has left thousands missing while also overrunning hydropower facilities, disrupting about 10% of Nepal's power capacity, according to AFP. This comes as Nepal's foreign minister called for a global effort to address climate change after the flash floods, saying his country is among those worst hit by rising temperatures. A HSC scheme has provided an alternative to the prosecution of drugs. The health referral scheme came into effect at midnight, which will give Gardaí another option to deal with drug prosecution, where adults found in possession of small quantities of drugs can now be referred to a new HSC scheme. Once referred to the scheme, the person can then enrol in rehab and treatment program or face prosecution. The Garda Commissioner, Justin Kelly, has said that this new scheme will support harm reduction, allowing first-time offenders to the health services rather than ending up in the criminal justice system. And an 11-day trial in downtown Las Vegas has ended with an ex-street gang leader accused of orchestrating the shooting of the hip-hop musician Tupac Shakur, bringing the 3-decades-long unresolved crime to a close. The jury deliberated for nearly 3 hours before finding the man guilty, where he will face a maximum sentence of life in prison without the possibility of parole at his sentencing on the 13th of October. He has since told the judge he plans to appeal this matter. It'll be mainly dry today with some sunnier spells, turning cloudier in the afternoon with some potential showers, highest temperatures of 18 to 20 degrees. 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
6: Welcome back to hour two of Good Morning, Dublin. Plenty more to come between now and midday in just a little bit. Sarah Louise from Impulse Recruitment joining Michael O'Kane again. And we'll be doing some more listener questions and answers with great advice on how to avoid pitfalls while giving yourself the best chance possible in the job market. If you are making the change this year, maybe thinking about a move in your career, some great advice on the way with Sarah Louise in just a bit. Great music too to take you through till midday. Mumford & Sons and George Ezra on the way. Wouldn't it be nice though if we played this from the Beach Boys? It certainly would. You're listening to Dublin City FM. It's Good Morning Dublin.

Hey there, Dublin, it's Michael O'Kane. It's the 1st of September, and this is what happened on this day in music. Kicking off strong in 1984, after 25 years in the industry, Tina Turner scored her first US number one single with What's Love Got to Do With It, becoming the oldest female artist at 44 years old to ever top the charts. In 2002, Coldplay scored their second UK number one with A Rush of Blood to the Head. Across the pond, the LP won the band's 2003 Grammy for Best Alternative Rock Album. And if you're celebrating your birthday today, you share with Cuban singer-songwriter and actress Gloria Estefan, who in 1984 had the UK number six single with Dr. Beat, plus 20 other UK top 40 hits. And here's a personal favourite of mine. You also share your birthday with Bee Gees member Barry Gibb, who in 1978 had the UK and US number one single with Night Fever. Gibb was born on this day in 1946. I'm Michael O'Kane, and that's what happened on this day in music.

0: Dublin City FM, playing more of the music you love. One of the gigs of the summer in Marley Park just a few weeks ago. Mumford & Sons and I Will Wait on Good Morning Dublin. It's Stephen Daly here. On the way, we'll be catching up with Sarah Louise from Impulse Recruitment. Oasis on the way too, and one of Ireland's biggest bands. Picture This coming up.
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0: Still no official confirmation about their plans for Nebworth next summer or the rumours that they might be playing 12 nights in Manchester. We will watch this space because we would love to see them live one more time. Oasis on Good Morning Dublin. It's Stephen Daly here. Hopefully your Tuesday ticking by nicely. And I know another man who would love to see Oasis live again is our own Michael O'Kane. He joins Sarah Louise from Impulse Recruitment right now with some more listener questions and answers. Some great advice on how to avoid pitfalls while giving yourself the best chance possible in the jobs market.
1: Thank you very much, Stephen.
2: Good morning, Dublin. Michael O'Kane here, and I'm joined once again in studio with Sarah Louise of Impulse Recruitment. How are you doing this morning, Sarah?
3: I'm great. Thanks so much for having me back. I always, always love being here.
2: Stop. Pleasure as always. You're always a great laugh when you come into the studio here. And we've got another Q&A for you listeners. Don't forget, for the next one, if you've missed any of the previous ones too, do text in your questions. 087-179-1032 is the WhatsApp number, or on Instagram, or on the website. All those good places, and get your questions in. Are you ready?
3: I'm ready.
2: This is a heavy one to kick off with.
3: Yeah.
2: So, and again, as I said before, all the names are confidential. These are just the questions we're going in. So no names are going to be shouted out here. First question. I'm recently starting to apply for jobs online. Why do some companies not display the salary? Why would I go through the whole process if the salary has been below, could be below what I'm looking for? Is it acceptable to ring the recruiter and ask what the salary is before applying? A lot of information there.
3: Yeah.
2: What are your thoughts?
3: Oh, I love it. So basically, this is a really, like, this is a question that comes up every single day. So I really do think it's a perfectly reasonable question to ask. I mean, think about, right, this is your future. You're applying for a job. This is your life. This is really, really serious stuff. And I think a lot of us don't like to ask the question of the salary. But this gives you a lot of practice to ask the question, because it will start gaining your confidence up to ask the question of what is the salary. A lot of roles online, they don't really have, you know, you might see an expected salary like 30 to 50 or, you know, 45 to 50K, but they're not given the exact. So, yeah.
2: Absolutely. Or sometimes they just don't display it at all.
3: They don't display it at all. And that's like really two factors at the moment. So, companies don't advertise the salaries for a lot of reasons. And some of the reasons could be, you know, depend on experience, because they're waiting to kind of see what that person is on or what the market could be like at that time. Sometimes then there's like a salary consideration. So for instance, the employer mightn't have actually came up with an actual salary for that period of time. But I understand from like the candidate's perspective, they need to know. So I think there is very little point in somebody, let's say, applying for a role. They're getting excited. They know that they can do all the duties and they have the experience. They go through three interviews, let's say, because some interview process can be two or three. And then all of a sudden, there's like 10 or 15,000 in a difference, or even 5,000 in a salary difference. And that's really disheartening, because we've had it loads of times. So what I would say is, if there is a detailed like person on the spec, for instance, contact Mary or contact Sarah on whatever number or email, do definitely reach out to them when applying. Let's say you're just ready to apply. There's no harm in ringing them up and saying, hiya, look, I really want to apply for this job, but I'm wondering what the salary is at the moment on this, because, you know, you can give it in and around a figure what you're on. And you might be in, you know, a lot of people are in different kind of situations where they might be wanting to gain a mortgage, or their rent has gone up or whatever, or they're looking to go out renting. So it's very important. So you can even say something like, I think a lot of people have this kind of thing where salary is a very, like, it's very naughty word or something. Like, they don't want to kind of say, oh, what's the salary? You know, so what you could say is, you know, would you be able to give me an indication? You know, and when the person can hear indication, they're thinking, not what indication of what, they're thinking, oh, indication, oh yeah, I know what they're on about, indication of salary. And then you could just say, look, I just need to know before I apply for this, is it financially viable for me? Because, you know, I'm going through a few things in my life at the moment, a few good things that are happening. And like that, I would just ask that. But yeah, it is important. And I think another thing is, currently at the moment, there is, you know, if people are on the job search, they may or may not know, but there is a new kind of structure coming in for employers to be able to, that they must put the salary out on the job spec. So that's mandatory. even if it's 30,000 to 50,000, even if it has to be something on that, because
2: they have to give an idea. They can't just leave it vague.
3: Yeah, yeah. So that's really good, I think, for coming in the next few months as well for the candidates out there, the people are on the market, because you will have salaries. And sometimes there mightn't be, and that's okay. Pick up the phone and do ask them or email them. And that way then your time is precious. So just remember that.
2: Yeah, I think that's so reassuring to hear for any listeners, particularly this one who sent in the question, because it is that thing. I think as Irish people, we could be the same again, like kind of what I was talking about before, about how we often aren't used to putting ourselves up and kind of expressing our achievements. I think the same way we're very shy when it comes to asking about salary and stuff.
3: Yeah.
2: So that's reassuring to hear as a candidate, whether you're switching careers or entering the job market or whatever. If the salary isn't very clearly indicated, find the contacts, get in touch with them and just ask genuinely, look, this is my situation right now. I'm just wondering, can you give me an inclination of what that salary is before I apply? Because it can be, as I said there, and I can, you know, picture that in my head, I can empathize. So incredibly frustrating when you go through that whole process at the very end and you're disappointed with the salary.
3: Yeah, it's really
2: just heartbreaking.
3: Really heartbreaking. And, you know, you've put so much effort, maybe notes, studies, everything into this. And then all of a sudden at the end, and then you get to a kind of like salary bash then, because you're putting in your expectation, they're coming back. So there's counter offers going left, right and center. So yeah, I would say just to avoid all that, again, your time is precious. So I'd ask beforehand.
2: Brilliant. Next question, Sarah. Another interesting one, I think. This is going to be a good one. I'm currently working part-time and looking to secure something more permanent, especially with Christmas approaching, when there are usually lots of temporary positions available. Are there things I can do now to increase my chances for securing permanent work ahead of the holidays?
3: Yeah, that's so, so important. Now we're coming into the autumn. I know it's like, you know, it's not a thing that we probably want to know or hear that we are, you know, weather's changing and everything like that. And we hear a lot of people that say, do you know what? I want to apply for a part-time role, but I think I'll wait till after the holidays. You know, I'll wait till after September. And I would say absolutely not. Now is the time. Like now.
2: I mean, you've said before, September is actually the best time.
3: Yes. Yeah.
2: To get out there and get on the job market.
3: It is. And you know what? I think a lot of people think that they're going to wait till maybe after September or before September or whenever. No, I think September is absolutely like a ritual to go and apply. A lot of people are starting to obviously look for Christmas stuff. And what I would make sure is as well, if you are out of work or let's say you're looking part-time for, because you're in college, you're studying at the moment, I would put that on your CV and I'd put maybe at the very top of your CV beside your name, currently seeking a part-time position available from immediate, like right now. I can attend an interview at any stage, seeking part-time work available for part-time work hours. So you're kind of double barreling the actual sentence on that. Because a lot of people will maybe fly through your CV and they'll be having a look thinking, God, what's this person looking for? What's their availability? Mm-hmm. Like part-time could be, are you available 1 day, 3 days, you know, sure, half a yeah. day? So I would put down the availability of the hours and maybe location. If you can travel and you have your own transport or someone to bring you to and from, I would mention that on that, because that way then you're at the top of the list. But yeah, definitely I would start applying right now. And even if you don't see jobs that are online that are available, but you see a company that are hiring, let's say within retail, do reach out to them. You know, they mightn't have their details fully there on the application or an actual live role. Reach out to them and maybe pick up the phone to the company and send in your CV to the HR to say you're seeking a part-time role. You'd be really interested. You're available. Employers love hearing that you're available. So yeah. Just put down you're available on the CV.
2: I suppose, because I'm just looking at the timer there, before we move on from this listener's question, I suppose, like what they're looking for there, they say, any tips on like any ways I can increase my chances? So I suppose for you, I mean, you mentioned a lot of great advice there. If you were to give like one piece of advice, like this is the thing you can do right now, if you're applying right now before September, to stand out from the crowd.
3: Okay, yeah, that's a really cool question. What I would say is, okay, number one, apply for the job. But then after you've applied, if it's through an application, most processes are online, pick up the phone and ring the company. And like, if you're doing it today, pick up the phone immediately. Not other people are going to do this.
2: Yeah.
3: They won't, because it's a part-time or looking for staff in October, November. You're applying for that job prior to then. pick up the phone and ask to speak with the HR, or if you can get the HR email address, and go direct then at that point and follow up on your application with them.
2: Very good. Very good. And I suppose before we move on as well, unfortunately, just the nature of this, we don't know what sector this listener is talking, is currently working in. They say they're currently working part-time.
3: Yeah.
2: Are there any sectors, Sarah, that are typically looking for more permanent positions around Christmas time? Like, I know, for example, an obvious one would be like your retailers, obviously looking for more part-time stuff. Are there any sectors that are specifically looking for more permanent work over the Christmas period?
3: Yeah, I would say currently at the moment, a lot of the hotels, hospitality. So your hospitality would be your hotels, your restaurants. A lot of call centers as well, like any of your, let's say, recovery call centers, breakdown services, that kind of thing with the transport. They do, because everybody seems to break down in their car over Christmas. Security is a huge, huge busy kind of industry at the moment.
2: So, really?
3: Yeah. It's like people are crying out for security staff at the moment. They cannot get enough. And I think it's because the shops are now opening, they're going to start opening longer hours now for Christmas shopping. So them few, and maybe call centres in general, you know, such as any maybe customer service industry that you can think of, insurance, any of them, they'd be all hiring for permanent work at the moment to take on after Christmas as well, you know.
2: Real. Okay. A lot of great advice there. Wish you all the very best. That listener who's texting in, wish you all the best before Christmas. So I'm just going to press M, the M button, to put an editor's note in there. I might skip the next one because it's very much what we've talked about already about salary conversations.
3: Oh, yeah.
2: So I might just skip that and just go straight to the I'm 25 and seriously talking about thinking about my financial future.
3: This is really good.
2: I like this one. Mate of mine still made this question.
3: Really?
2: Right. Yeah. Right. Okay, Sarah, we're just about running out of time there. Before we do, we'll squeeze in a couple more questions. And let me just give a second here to remind the listeners, if you want to get your questions in for the next Q&A, 087-179-1032 is the WhatsApp or text number to get involved, and go to the website, the Instagram page, all the good places to get in your questions. A lot of brilliant questions so far. Me and Sarah are having an absolute blast in here.
3: I love it.
2: This next one kind of hits home for me personally because I'm in the same age bracket as this individual. But the question is, I'm 25. And starting to think seriously about my financial future. Should I be prioritizing saving for a mortgage or putting money into a pension while I'm still young?
3: Yeah.
2: Very interesting question. What are your initial thoughts?
3: It's absolutely so. It's such an intelligent question for a 25-year-old. It's amazing. And I think the fact that you're thinking about that right now is very, very good. So what I would say is just think to yourself kind of at the moment, what is it? What is your priority, I suppose? Is it saving for a mortgage or your pension? You know, you can do both, but realistically, what is it right now? So what I would say is, in relation to your pension, it is very important. And if I was 25 again, I would certainly look at maybe starting to save for my pension. At the same time, like if your goal is to buy a home, you know, saving for your deposit right now as well is quite good. So I would say, like, with young people now at the age of 25, don't look at your salary alone, right? This is one big thing I would give advice to somebody. Let's say if I was 25 again, we all look at a salary and we think, oh wow, they're paying 50 grand, 45 grand. This is amazing. Yeah, I'll take it. But take a step back if you get an offer and think, okay, what else are they offering? A total package, we call it. So a package would involve your dental care, your health care, your pension. Mm-hmm. So they'll mention, do they contribute pension money into the fund? So they may put 5% in, they may put 2.5% in the package that you're getting offered. If they're offering you a salary with no pension, no dental care, no healthcare, the healthcare and dental is okay, you can take that. But if they're not offering the pension, they're not contributing, that is something to really, really think about. You can still take the job, but if you're prioritizing your future for pension and mortgage savings, the way I'd see it is if you're being offered the pension, then you can save a little bit of your salary towards your mortgage deposit because your pension is getting sorted. But I would say take a look at your whole total package, think long term as well as short term. If you can take the job at just salary and maybe wait another 6 months or a year to get a new job with pension, take that. But Yeah, definitely, definitely look at the overall package in any new roles now, especially in 2026.
2: Brilliant. Can we just say as well for this listener, it's amazing they're having this conversation, thinking about this
3: it's
2: stuff
3: incredible.
2: In 25.
3: Well so done.
2: Props to you. I suppose a question I have, because I've been in a similar age bracket to this listener here, is even thinking about a mortgage in this current climate now in Ireland, should a mortgage even be a priority for you, or should you take that step back and maybe focus on a pension?
3: Yeah, it is huge, I think, you know, because I was late in life buying a home. And I think if I had a look back like this person that's 25, I think, looking at a mortgage is important, especially if you're living in Ireland or Dublin. You know, it takes a long time to get a mortgage. And, you know, I think if the banks can see that you have put a little pot away, it doesn't have to be a lot of money. And then you're also showing them, do you know what? I'm actually saving for my pension as well. I contribute to a pension. It shows a bit more of a strong profile for you when you're actually going to apply for a mortgage. Because a mortgage process is a huge thing. It's huge. But people want to see that you have your ducks in a row, that you have everything together. And if you have a little pot for your mortgage and you also have a little pot for your pension, then it's a better way of maybe getting out of home, maybe the family home, or, you know, you're able to get out of rentals or wherever you are in Ireland at the moment. But I would, I definitely think, yeah, if I was 25 again, I'd be certainly looking at a mortgage fund and also my pension fund. Yeah.
2: Okay. So I suppose the kind of question, the unanimous answer there would be, rather than picking one over the other, I suppose it'd be focus on both.
3: Yeah.
2: And maybe use the one you're prioritizing to help fund the other.
3: Yeah. And then if you have your pension from your job, that's covering your pension a little bit.
2: Yeah.
3: So you're set up on that. And the employers can set you up on a pension fund.
2: Brilliant.
3: Yeah. Ah,
2: flew through that, Sarah. Absolute pleasure as always. If any of the listeners want to get in touch with you and get some advice from Impulse Recruitment, where can they touch base with you guys?
3: Of course. So you can go on to impulserecruitment.ie or email into jobs@impulserecruitment.ie. We are always here to help. So please pick up the phone or email.
2: Brilliant. Thank you, Sarah.
3: Thank you.

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1: Wrapping up Good Morning Dublin for Tuesday with the brilliant Ed Sheeran and Lego House. Thank you so much for hanging out with us this morning and kicking off your Tuesday. 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Mark Anthony will get you home with Live Drive this afternoon from 4. Let's leave you with the best of Irish and the guys gearing up for two nights at the 3 Arena in October. Can't wait to welcome the script home. Here's Superheroes on Dublin City FM. Have a great rest of your Tuesday.

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5: In your top stories on Tuesday, the 1st of September, the aftermath of the devastating floods on the Nepal-Tibet border has brought the overall death toll to more than 1,000, the country's disaster authority has said. The two Irish citizens are among those still missing. Rescuers in Nepal have built temporary bridges to reach remote areas and have also dug their way through the ruins of hydropower projects in the Himalayas to rescue close to 300 trapped workers following the incident. These floods, which have waged their way through Nepal and China, has left thousands missing while also overrunning hydropower facilities, disrupting about 10% of Nepal's power capacity, according to AFP. This comes as Nepal's foreign minister called for a global effort to address climate change after the flash floods, saying his country is among those worst hit by rising temperatures. A HSC scheme has provided an alternative to the prosecution of drugs. The health referral scheme came into effect at midnight, which will give Gardaí another option to deal with drug prosecution, where adults found in possession of small quantities of drugs can now be referred to a new HSC scheme. Once referred to the scheme, the person can then enrol in rehab and treatment program or face prosecution. The Garda Commissioner, Justin Kelly, has said that this new scheme will support harm reduction, allowing first-time offenders to the health services rather than ending up in the criminal justice system. And an 11-day trial in downtown Las Vegas has ended with an ex-street gang leader accused of orchestrating the shooting of the hip-hop musician Tupac Shakur, bringing the three-decades-long unresolved crime to a close. The jury deliberated for nearly 3 hours before finding the man guilty, where he will face a maximum sentence of life in prison without the possibility of parole at his sentencing on the 13th of October. He has since told the judge he plans to appeal this matter. It'll be mainly dry today with some sunnier spells, turning cloudier in the afternoon with some potential showers, highest temperatures of 18 to 20 degrees. 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

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Hello, I'm Meg, and this is Loving and Listening Live, your go-to guide to the hottest live concerts in Dublin. With summer coming to an end, let's see the closing acts together. Starting with the multi-platinum Grammy Sacramento band Deftones on their summer show with Idols and Ekka Vandal. Save your voice, because this type of gig, you'll definitely lose it, with hits like My Own Summer, Change, and so many more. Playing on the 25th of August in Emma. Followed by the Rock and Roll Hall of Fame band Bon Jovi. Having announced their global gigs right after a vocal cord surgery proves it's for the love of the game. Big applause to you. Come and support these rock legends here at Croke Park on the 30th of August. Closing off with the last gig of the summer, it's Bailey Zimmerman. The country superstar is bringing all the brown boots together with his Different Night, Same Rodeo tour. If you haven't practiced your steps already, you're running out of time. Playing the Three Olympia, August 31st. Now, that is a way to finish this year's summer. Which gigs are you going to? Let me know and message us on Instagram. I'm Meg, and that was Loving and Listening Live. Radio reaches 81% of Ireland every single day. That's 3.9 million people tuning in. 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

0: has left thousands missing, while also overrunning hydropower facilities, disrupting about 10% of Nepal's power capacity, according to AFP. This comes as Nepal's foreign minister called for a global effort to address climate change after the flash floods, seeing his country as among those worst hit by rising temperatures. A HSC scheme has provided an alternative to the prosecution of drugs. The health referral scheme came into effect at midnight, which will give Guardian another option to deal with drug prosecution, where adults found in possession of small quantities of drugs can now be referred to a new HSC scheme. Once referred to the scheme, the person can then enroll in rehab and treatment program or face prosecution. The Garda Commissioner Justin Kelly has said that this new scheme will support harm reduction, allowing first-time offenders to the health services rather than ending up in the criminal justice system. And an 11-day trial in downtown Las Vegas has ended with an ex-street gang leader accused of orchestrating the shooting of the hip-hop musician Tupac Shakur, bringing the three-decades-long unresolved crime to a close. The jury deliberated for nearly 3 hours before finding the man guilty, where he will face a maximum sentence of life in prison without the possibility of parole at his sentencing on the 13th of October. He has since told the judge he plans to appeal this matter. It'll be mainly dry today with some sunnier spells, turning cloudier in the afternoon with some potential showers, highest temperatures of 18 to 20 degrees. For Dublin City FM News, I'm Erica Elliott.
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0: and welcome to Play It By Ear. I'm Lisa O'Malley, here with you for the next hour, and this week we are going back to 2007. Kicking us off, we had Umbrella by Barbadian singer Rihanna, and that was released worldwide on March 29th, 2007. 2007 was the year that the very first iPhone was launched. South Africa won the Rugby World Cup, Fianna Fáil won the general election here in Ireland, and at the box office we had some big hits like No Country for Old Men and There Will Be Blood. This next single was a huge big hit for British singer Mika. This is Grace Kelly.
1: The last time we talked, Mr. Smith, you reduced me to tears.

Leading Love is a song recorded by British singer Leona Lewis for her debut studio album Spirit back in 2007. Next up on Play It By Ear, this is The Way I Are, and it is a song by American record producer and rapper Timbaland.

And that is The Fray and You Found Me. Not released as a single until 2008, but actually live performances of the song from concerts in Europe surfaced on YouTube in late 2007 when the song was titled Amistad. You are listening to Play By Ear, and next up we've got some music from the Kaiser Chiefs. This is Ruby, and this is by the indie rock band, and it was released in the United States on the 29th of January 2007, and then in the UK and Ireland on the 5th of February.

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0: episode.
1: And that is Beautiful Girls, the debut single by the Jamaican-American singer and rapper Sean Kingston from his 2007 debut album Sean Kingston. And the song was first released in 2007 when Kingston was just 17. Before the break, we had Hey There Delilah, and that, of course, was the American pop rock band Plain White Tees. It was released in 2005 as an EP from their third studio album, All That We Needed. However, the song was later released in 2007 as a single from their fourth studio album, Every Second Counts, and that was when it became a huge big hit for them. Next up, we've got some music from Take That, one of their many hits in 2007. This is Shine.

That is Swedish singer-songwriter Robin and Swedish record producer Clear Up and their track With Every Heartbeat, which is released on the 10th of January 2007 in Sweden and later on the 30th of July in the UK and Ireland. 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Next up, this is Timbaland and Apologise, also featuring One Republic.

Gear for Take That. That is Rule the World, and that was recorded for the soundtrack of the film Stardust, and it was also included on the deluxe edition of their fourth studio album, Beautiful World. Next up, we've got some music from the Sugar Babes. This is About You.

Finishing up with a couple of my favourite tracks from 2007. That was She's So Lovely, and it is the debut single by English pop rock band Scouting for Girls, and it was written by band frontman Roy Stride and produced by Andy Green, and released on the 27th of August 2007 as the lead single from their self-titled debut studio album. 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I'm Lisa O'Malley. I will be back next Tuesday at 1 o'clock with another year of music. I'm going to leave you with one more fabulous track from 2007. This is Back to Black by Amy Winehouse. It was released on the 26th of April that year. Have a great week.

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2: In your top stories on Tuesday, the 1st of September, the aftermath of the devastating floods on the Nepal-Tibet border has brought the overall death toll to more than 1,000, the country's disaster authority has said. The two Irish citizens are among those still missing. Rescuers in Nepal have built temporary bridges to reach remote areas and have also dug their way through the ruins of hydropower projects in the Himalayas to rescue close to 300 trapped workers following the incident. These floods, which have waged their way through Nepal and China, has left thousands missing while also overrunning hydropower facilities, disrupting about 10% of Nepal's power capacity, according to AFP. This comes as Nepal's foreign minister called for a global effort to address climate change after the flash floods, saying his country is among those worst hit by rising temperatures. A HSC scheme has provided an alternative to the prosecution of drugs. The health referral scheme came into effect at midnight, which will give Gardaí another option to deal with drug prosecution, where adults found in possession of small quantities of drugs can now be referred to a new HSC scheme. Once referred to the scheme, the person can then enrol in rehab and treatment program or face prosecution. The Garda Commissioner, Justin Kelly, has said that this new scheme will support harm reduction, allowing first-time offenders to the health services rather than ending up in the criminal justice system. And an 11-day trial in downtown Las Vegas has ended with an ex-street gang leader accused of orchestrating the shooting of the hip-hop musician Tupac Shakur, bringing the three-decades-long unresolved crime to a close. The jury deliberated for nearly 3 hours before finding the man guilty, where he will face a maximum sentence of life in prison without the possibility of parole at his sentencing on the 13th of October. He has since told the judge he plans to appeal this matter. It'll be mainly dry today with some sunnier spells, turning cloudier in the afternoon with some potential showers, highest temperatures of 18 to 20 degrees. 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
3: Good afternoon, I'm Debbie Allen with you till 4 o'clock this afternoon. Now, back in 1971, they lost an interview of this guy. They got the audio, they didn't have any visuals, so they decided, hey, AI can do it, let's do it this way. Looks nothing like him. More like me, actually. That's saying something. It's Billy Joel, Uptown Girl, Dublin City FM.

This is Dublin City FM. I'm Debbie Allen. A very good afternoon to you. Forget you from CeeLo Green. Of course, it's the clean version. He actually was going to do Just the Way You Are, not the Billy Joel song, but Bruno Mars. And he said, "Oh no, I don't really want it." He said, "You do it." And as they say, the rest is history. Bruno Mars became a superstar, singing one of his own songs. Anyway, this song got a nice boost from the 1984 Summer Olympics. But Hugh Grant in Love Actually said, "It's the most excruciating scene ever committed to celluloid." Yeah, him dancing. I thought it was brilliant anyway. It's the Pointer Sisters and Jump. And you're listening to Dublin City FM.

Fam, I'm Debbie Allen. A very good afternoon to you. A little bit first sight from Kylie Minogue. She's number one in several of the dance charts with Madonna with Confessions, and she's celebrating the Silver Jubilee of Fever. That's the album that gave us Love at First Sight and Can't Get You Out of My Head, which I think is one of the best pop songs ever. That's just my humble opinion. Anyway, these guys are still gigging. They're the longest established and best loved black group in UK entertainment. Their words. But I agree. It's the real thing. I can't get by without you. 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Afternoon.

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This is Dublin City FM. I'm Debbie Allen. A very good afternoon to you. Rhythm of the night from Corona, Italian Eurodance at its best. You remember there was a misheard lyrics voice note that was going around for absolutely ages from a Dominican radio station. A guy ringing up wanting to know, could you play the song with the lyrics? Are those the rhythm or are those the Reebok or the Nike? Even I'm getting it wrong. Anyway, Google it. It's a bit of crack. Culture Club now, Karma Chameleon. I'm Debbie Allen and this is Dublin City FM.

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I'm Debbie Allen. A very good afternoon to you. Now, this next song was their first number one on the Billboard Top 100. It actually was, I suppose, based on a real guy, not a girl, called Victor Walker, who was indeed very, very wealthy and apparently infamous serial killer. David, son of Sam Berkowitz, said he was inspired to murder by this song. It's Daryl Hall and John Oates on Dublin City FM. You're

is Dublin City FM with me, Debbie Allen, and Shania Twain. Man, I feel like a woman. This was a pivotal moment in the movie Saturday Night Fever for me when I saw it for the first of the 10 times that I saw it. John Travolta comes out and gives the socks on the disco floor. It's You Should Be Dancing from the Bee Gees. 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
5: In your top stories on Tuesday, the 1st of September, the aftermath of the devastating floods on the Nepal-Tibet border has brought the overall death toll to more than 1,000. The country's disaster authority has said the two Irish citizens are among those still missing. Rescuers in Nepal have built temporary bridges to reach remote areas and have also dug their way through the ruins of hydropower projects in the Himalayas to rescue close to 300 trapped workers following the incident. These floods, which have waged their way through Nepal and China, has left thousands missing while also overrunning hydropower facilities, disrupting about 10% of Nepal's power capacity, according to AFP. This comes as Nepal's foreign minister called for a global effort to address climate change after the flash floods, saying his country is among those worst hit by rising temperatures. A HSC scheme has provided an alternative to the prosecution of drugs.

0: occur, bringing the 3-decade-long unresolved crime to a close. The jury deliberated for nearly 3 hours before finding the man guilty, where he will face a maximum sentence of life in prison without the possibility of parole at his sentencing on the 13th of October. He has since told the judge he plans to appeal this matter. It'll be mainly dry today with some sunnier spells, turning cloudier in the afternoon with some potential showers, highest temperatures of 18 to 20 degrees. 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
1: Good afternoon, I'm Debbie Allen. Now, kicking off this hour is a guy that was called Mr. Excitement back in the day. He inspired Elvis, James Brown and Michael Jackson, and he certainly lived, let's say, a very full life. Google him. It's Jackie Wilson, and Higher and Higher, and you're listening to Dublin City FM. Good afternoon.

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Stevie Wonder, Isn't She Lovely? From one of my favourite album songs, In the Key of Life. Had Sir Duke on it, had As and I Wish. Oh, such a talented man. I wish he'd come and see us here, but there you go. Anyway, this Billboard has ranked this song the 170th pop song ever on their list. And Rolling Stone agree. It is Show Me Love from Robin S. You're listening to Dublin City FM.

This is Dublin City FM, and that is Moloco, Sing It Back. Roisin Murphy, Mark Bryden, 1999. Actually, Pete Tong did a nice version of it in 2017 for his Ibiza Classics album with Becky Hill. Have a listen. Anyway, this is Cher, robotic even. The Cher effect, they called it, and brought her back into the highlight again. It's Believe, and this is Dublin City FM.

0: 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We've got the most up-to-date traffic and travel information and more of the music you love as the only station with live information direct from Dublin City Council's Traffic Management Centre. 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
1: Hey, I'm Erica here with your latest showbiz news update on Dublin City FM. Irish band Fontaine CC are to take on another major headline show at the iconic venue of St Castle in the summer of 2027. The Dublin rock band are only teasing the possibility of playing at the venue during their first ever headline set at Electric Picnic, and now will make music history, becoming the third ever Irish act to headline at St Castle since U2 and Thin Lizzy. The post-punk rock band formed back in 2014, signing with Partisan Records in 2018, and releasing their debut album the next year. And Dolly Parton's estate has just announced Dolly Fest, honouring the late country star with a two-day festival, bringing together the people of Nashville and London to celebrate the singer's legacy across two consecutive weekends. Originally scheduled to take its place at the beginning of this year, the festival is to feature her as a performer and host, but will now serve as a celebration of her as one of the most renowned musicians in history. Following the death of the star, with a career spanning more than six decades, a number of her songs re-entered the UK charts recently, including the hit song Jolene, now standing at number 9 in the singles chart on Friday. Performers and tickets for the festival are yet to be announced. And also in music news, singer-songwriter Somber has announced upcoming shows next summer in Malahide and Belfast, with Suki Waterhouse to support the musician as the opener at both dates. This comes just after the New York singer featured at Electric Picnic, which included a surprise appearance singing alongside Noel and Mike Hogan of the Cranberries, who joined him on stage as they performed one of the band's big hits, Zombie. The new dates are part of the European and UK run of his You Are The Reason tour, which will open in Oslo in May, concluding in the London O2 at the end of June. That's the latest showbiz news update from me, Erica Elliott, on 103.2 Dublin City FM.
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You're listening to Dublin City FM. That's Dan Hartman, the original. We liked My Fire. I'm Debbie Allen. A very good afternoon to you. If you fancy a laugh today, check out Paul Rudd and Jimmy Kimmel, actually dressed up like the boys in this band, Dead or Alive. You Spin Me Round, and they mime to it brilliantly. It's a bit of fun. You Spin Me Round from Dead or Alive on Dublin City FM.

You're listening to Dublin City FM with me, Debbie Allen, and TLC, no Scrubs. They were actually the biggest selling American group, girl group of all time. That's not bad, isn't it? Anyway, if you want to feel good in your 50s or feel bad right now, check out this guy on the front of Men's Health doing some Brazilian capoeira. In incredible shape, it's Ricky Martin, Living La Vida Loca, Dublin City FM.

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Journey, don't stop believing. Speaking of journeys, don't forget to join the boys on the live drive between 4 and 7 here at Dublin City FM, getting you home in no time at all. John Travolta, Olivia Newton-John. We thought they were teenagers. Yeah, I know. You're the one that I want on Dublin City FM.

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5: In your top stories on Tuesday, the 1st of September, the aftermath of the devastating floods on the Nepal-Tibet border has brought the overall death toll to more than 1,000, the country's disaster authority has said. The two Irish citizens are among those still missing. Rescuers in Nepal have built temporary bridges to reach remote areas and have also dug their way through the ruins of hydropower projects in the Himalayas to rescue close to 300 trapped workers following the incident. These floods, which have waged their way through Nepal and China, has left thousands missing while also overrunning hydropower facilities, disrupting about 10% of Nepal's power capacity, according to AFP. This comes as Nepal's foreign minister called for a global effort to address climate change after the flash floods, saying his country is among those worst hit by rising temperatures. A HSC scheme has provided an alternative to the prosecution of drugs. The health referral scheme came into effect at midnight, which will give Gardaí another option to deal with drug prosecution, where adults found in possession of small quantities of drugs can now be referred to a new HSC scheme. Once referred to the scheme, the person can then enrol in rehab and treatment program or face prosecution. The Garda Commissioner, Justin Kelly, has said that this new scheme will support harm reduction, allowing first-time offenders to the health services rather than ending up in the criminal justice system. And an 11-day trial in downtown Las Vegas has ended with an ex-street gang leader accused of orchestrating the shooting of the hip-hop musician Tupac

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3: Here we are on this Tuesday afternoon. Good afternoon to you. This is Live Drive. My name's Jonathan Randall, in for Mark Anthony all this week, and we're going to be getting you through the latest traffic updates. As you make your way home through the traffic this evening, we'll be bringing you the updates in partnership with Dublin City Council's Traffic Management Centre, using over 500 traffic cameras. I'm joined today by Pam Duggan and Quiva Birmingham. You can get in touch with the programme on 0871 79 1032. Send us a message there on WhatsApp or a text if it's safe and legal for you to do so. That number is 0871 179 1032. Couple of things for you kicking off the programme this afternoon. Firstly, emergency services are attending a building fire in Clondalkin. Now, it's close to the motorway, so just be careful if you are on the M50 near Junction 9 Red Cow, because smoke itself isn't causing too much of a problem, but you know the way people are when they see things, so just take it handy as you head through there. Nearby, actually, or not too far down the road, there is a collision on Leopardstown Road. This is on the bridge between the Leopardstown roundabout and Murphystown Road on top of the M50. It's affecting inbound traffic, city-bound traffic, and they're having to move into the outbound lane to get round that, so take care around by there. And finally, in the city centre this afternoon, emergency services are attending an incident on Harcourt Street. It's one way for traffic, so it's the entry from Charlotte Way, which is currently blocked while they work away on that one. 0871 79 1032 is the number for you to share your journey times, any incidents that you spot as you're out and about making your way home this evening. In terms of the M50, main delay is from Junction 12 Firhouse. It's the usual queue up to about Junction 7 Lucan, although just be careful, as I said, going through the Red Cow, where the road does pass close to an industrial fire. Southbound, the M50 is not too bad. Bunches up a little bit approaching Junction 6 at Blanchardstown. And then again, just be careful as you approach the Red Cow. Down towards the M11 is not too bad. No problems heading through Junction 5 Bray North. We'll give you a full update on the traffic across the rest of the city right after Michael Jackson.

Michael Jackson's Beat It here on Live Drive on Dumb City FM. 0871 791032 is the number to get in touch with us here. Someone's done just that to say there's an incident on Snugborough Road heading down towards the N3. Thank you. We'll take a quick look at that on 472, it'll be, my friend. While we look at that one, I can tell you that there's a couple of things going on, including Leopardstown Road, where there's a collision on the bridge between Murphystown Road and the Leopardstown roundabout. That's affecting traffic coming in towards town. Harcourt Street's currently blocked due to an incident. As a result, you can't get down there from Charlotte Way while they deal with that one. In terms of traffic at the moment, it's looking busy through towards Tom Clark Bridge. That's going to take you about 20 minutes to get through there. Macken Street is also slow from just before Pier Street, about 15 minutes to get across Samuel Beckett Bridge. Once you are outbound on the north side, heading up through Fairview is not the worst, just the usual slowdown as far as Griffith Avenue on the Malahide Road. Same story further up, could be two goes the lights there at Oscar Traynor Road, and then after that you're fine up towards Clare Hall. Oscar Traynor Road itself is building back towards Northside Shopping Centre. Heading in towards Drumcondra, your queue starts at Bishop's Palace in the middle of the trees, and then it's slow from there up towards Collins Avenue. Into Phibsborough this afternoon, it's moving fairly well, at least as far as Doyle's Corner. After that, it's a little bit busy as you go through towards Glasnevin Cemetery, where I believe they're still working by the lights there. We can't quite see that for the latest update, but I think they're still working there on Finglas Road by the crossing. North Circular Road, that's doing okay through Doyle's Corner. Likewise at Hanlon's Corner. Short delay on Navan Road from Cap Across. Rutoth Road's looking busy to cross Riley's Bridge, but the N3 is moving really well. In towards Castle Knock, the main approach is doing fine. It's looking very busy once again coming up Knockmaroon Hill and on the Tower Road approach to Castle Knock Village heading in that way, so just be aware of that one. Heading in towards town at the moment, it's not looking too bad. Southside, Patrick Street's busy round by Christchurch. South Keys are moving well, so St John's Road. Chapel's a bypass is going to take you about 10 minutes to get from just before the Ballyfermot slip through to the Palmerstown lights. N4 outbound's moving really well. Grand Canal is slow, approaching Ranelagh Bridge, and then further ahead at Howells Cross Bridge will take you about 10 minutes to get through there. And then right turn to Shore Road's not looking too bad. Davitt Road is a bit of a delay there onto Nace Road, probably 5 minutes there on that one, with the Nace Road itself looking good onto the N7. N7 outbound's clear, and across the rest of the south side we seem to be doing okay. Heading down towards Dundrum Road, maybe a couple of minutes to get through the stop go boards. Goatstown Road could be about 5 minutes to get through Goats Cross. Stillorgan Road is a bit busy round by White's Cross, and the Merriam Road is just the usual slowdown as you pass Merriam Gates. Heading up the M50 northbound at the moment, slow from just before Junction 12 Firhouse. You're looking at could be nearly 40 minutes to get through to Junction 7 Lucan. Take care around by Junction 9 Red Cow. Just after that one, there is a industrial fire on the left-hand side of the road. That's bringing smoke close to the road, so just watch out. Rest of the M50 northbound's doing okay. Slows down a bit there in the left turn for the M1. Or 139 eastbound, could be two goes to the lights there from between Belcamp and Malahide Road. Westbound, the 139 looks good, so does the M1, and the M50 southbound slows down approaching the exit at Junction 6 Blanchardstown. Kind of remains sluggish through to Junction 7 at Lucan. Watch out for the fire again on the right hand side as you head down towards the Red Cow. After that it is clear and runs well onto the M11, with the M11 just taking a couple of minutes to get through to Junction 5 at Bray North. 0871 791032 is the number to get in touch with us here at Live Drive. Reminder then, Harcourt Street's blocked at the junction of Charlotte Way. Leopardstown Road has a collision heading in towards the city after Murphystown Road on the bridge there. And confirmation that there is a collision on Snugborough Road. It's blocking the bus lane just before you get through to the N3 and Waterville Road, so watch out for that one.

0: U2's Pride in the Name of Love here on Live Drive on Dumb City FM. 0871791032 is the number for all your updates here. Good evening. My name's Jonathan Randall, in for Mark Anthony this week as we head up towards 20 minutes past four. Quick rundown of what's happening across the region at the moment then. Firstly, there is a collision on Snugborough Road, the R843. It's blocking the bus lane as you approach the N3 bridge, the lights for Waterville Road. That's heading southbound. There's also a collision on Ballyboggan Road. It's just at the lights there for Ratoth Road. That is blocking the end of the bus lane there. So where emergency services are there, just take care as you go by. We have no access to Harcourt Street while emergency services attend an incident on that one. So that road's blocked at the junction with Charlotte Way. And there is an industrial fire in Clondalkin, which is close to the M50 at Junction 9 Red Cow. So that's causing people to slow down as they go by. Take care as you do. One little bit of good news is that the collision, which was on Leopardstown Road, has been cleared. That was on the bridge there as you head towards Murfreestown Road, and that shouldn't cause you any more problems. In terms of traffic this afternoon, heading through to the north side of the city, it's getting much better heading across to the Point roundabout on Tom Clark Bridge. Still, I'd say you could be doing 25 minutes or so from the back of the queue to get through that one. Macken Street, that's looking slow. 15 minutes from before Pier Street to get across to Samuel Beckett Bridge. Once you are outbound on the north side, then no real problems for you in Fairview. A little bit sluggish on the Malahide Road as far as Griffith Avenue, and then after that it's doing okay. Usual little slow bit there through Coolock, but again not really a problem for you. Oscar Traynor Road slow from Northside Shopping Centre, heading in towards Drumcondra. Your queue now starts at Bishop's Palace in the middle of the trees there. That's slow as far as the junction at Whitehall Church, and then after that you're fine. Turning my attention to Swords, once again the bypass as it is every evening around about 4 o'clock, you've got very heavy traffic from the, well, on all approaches to what used to be the estuary roundabout, especially coming up there from Pavilions. The reason I'm telling you this every day is because one day there'll be a problem on the motorway and you'll think about going that way, and I'm just reminding you that it is at the moment always very busy trying to get through those roadworks on the Swords bypass. Other routes out of town then, heading in towards Phibsborough, you're slow from Constitution Hill right the way up to Hart's Corner. Whitworth Road is just 5 minutes to get through the lights. St Movey Road's built back to the Tolka River Bridge. Looking at North Circular Road, that one's busy from Mountjoy to get through Dawes Corner. Heading through Hanlon's Corner is only 5 minutes, with Cabra Road about a third full approaching Cabra Cross, and in total you're looking at about 10 minutes or so to get through Bagot Road Junction. Heading across Riley's Bridge is getting a little bit better. A reminder, if you're on Ballyboggan Road, there is an incident block in the left-hand lane there just before you get to the lights at Ratoth Road, so take care about around that one. Navan Road is good on towards the N3. Snugborough Road has that collision block in the left lane before Waterville Road. Into Castle Knock, the main road's fine. College Road approach to the village is looking very slow, actually, coming up there from Tower Road, with Auburn Avenue about half full as you head over towards the Travelodge. On the south side at the moment, approaching Christchurch, it's just Patrick Street that's slow. South Keys are doing okay, so St John's Road, but the Chapel Isle bypass is 10 minutes to get through the Palmerstown lights. N4's looking great. In the city centre, we've got no access to Harcourt Street because of an incident on that one. Grand Canal is just a bit busy approaching Howells Cross Bridge, 5 minutes there. Right Turn to Shore Road's doing okay. Davitt Road is about 10 minutes on towards Nace Road, with Tyrconnell Road busy out of Inchicore. Nace Road is slowing down a little bit approaching the Red Cow, but after that, the N7's looking pretty good. Borocath and Tynan is filling in a bit round by the M50. Greenhills Road slow down towards Teller, and the rest of the south side seems to be doing quite well indeed. Stillorgan Road is a bit busy to get through Foster's Avenue, and then further ahead you're slow from Stillorgan Village through to White's Cross. That's going to take you just over 5 minutes. Merriam Road is 5 minutes from St Vincent's Hospital to get through to the Trimbleston Avenue Junction, and then further ahead a bit slow heading on towards Temple Hill as well. Inbound on the south side of the city, the N7 queues from Junction 2 at Kingswood to join the Red Cow, and the M50, and the M50 northbound queues from Junction 13 Dundrum. That's going to take you 40 minutes to get up to Junction 7 Lucan. Though really, to be honest, the cause of that delay is the industrial fire near Clondalkin, just halfway between the Red Cow and Junction 7. That's where the traffic starts to get moving again. Southbound, the M50 is slow from Junction 5 Finglas to get through to that fire again just before the Junction 9 Red Cow, and then the M50 south is clear right the way down to the M11, with the M11 taking you just over 5 minutes to get through to Junction 5 Bray North. 0871791032 is the number to get in touch with us here at Live Drive. Quick reminder that next Monday, roadworks start on North Circular Road between Dorset Street and right the way down to the Five Lamps there on Portland Row. It's part of the active travel scheme which is taking place and could cause you delays if you head through that way. Here's the weather, girls.
1: 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Uh-huh. And have we got news?

0: Shaboozy's bar song here on Live Drive on Dublin City FM. Good afternoon. My name's Jonathan Randall. 0871 791 132 is the number to get in touch. Reminder that we have going on at the moment an incident on Ballyboggan Road. It is blocking the end of the bus lane as you approach the junction with Rhetoroth Road. So watch out for that one. It's a little bit slow to get by. Also on Snugborough Road, there is an incident or the remains of a collision block in the left-hand lane at the bus stop just before you get to the junction with Waterville Road. Although, is that car leaving? No, I can't quite see behind the bus. For now, assume that it is still there until that bus moves. There's also a building fire in Clondalkin, close to the M50, near Junction 9 Red Cow. So that's causing delays on that road in both directions. We'll give you a full update on the traffic right across the region in just a moment.
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3: Coming up now for 4:30 here on Live Drive on Dublin City FM. Tonight we have Cat's Eye playing the Three Arena. Doors open for that at 6:30. And it's the 5K Corporate Team Challenge, which is a race taking place across the Docklands. So expect road closures along the quays in the Docklands area from 7 o'clock this evening. In terms of traffic at the moment, heading through to the north side of the city, it's looking slow out of Sandymount. About 20 minutes to get through from Shawmore Road through to the Point Roundabout. Macken Street is slow from Grand Canal Street. That's going to take you about 15 minutes to get across Samuel Beckett Bridge. Once you are outbound on the north side, then short delay through Fairview, where that continues up towards the Griffith Avenue junction on Malahide Road. Rest of Malahide Road seems to be doing okay, and Oscar Traynor Road, that's busy from Northside Shopping Centre. Dorset Street's busy from Dominic Street, slow through to North Circular Road. Short little gap there, and then in just before you get to Drumcondra Village, you'll hit the queue for Collins Avenue, so that'll take you about 15 minutes to get up the hill there. Further ahead, up on the R132, the Swords Bypass, still very heavy from Pavilions, the Malahide Road roundabout, up to the roadworks there at Estuary Roundabout. That seems to remain like that for most of the evening. If you're heading up towards Phibsworth this evening, that's going to be slow for you from the bottom of Constitution Hill right the way up to Hart's Corner, with Whitworth Road looking busy on the approach. North Circular Road, that's a bit busy through Doors Corner. Further ahead, you've got a queue from Grange Gorman, about 15 minutes to get through Hanlon's Corner. Very slow, actually, on the Cabra Road approach to Cabra Cross, and that remains busy through to Navan Road. That could be looking at about 45 minutes to do that stretch at the moment. It's looking quite slow indeed. Joining the N3, that's doing okay, but if you're using Snugborough Road, the R843, there's still one vehicle left in the left-hand lane, the end of the bus lane, as you approach the junction with Waterville Road, heading down towards the N3. Castleknock Village, the main road's looking okay, and it's looking better on the College Road approach, but still we're slow coming up there from Tower Road, and sticking with the north side for the moment, still got that incident in place on Ballyboggan Road, approaching the lights there at Rattoth Road, blocking the end of the bus lane just before that junction. Turning our attention to the south side, Christchurch area, we've got delays coming into town on Patrick Street. South Keys are doing okay. Chapelizer Bypass is now 10 minutes to get from just before the Ballyfermot slip, right the way through to the Palmerstown lights. N4 outbound's doing okay, and in the city centre, there's that incident which was on Harcourt Street's been cleared, and that road's reopened to traffic. Grand Canal's pretty good this evening at the moment. Howard's Cross Bridge might be a short delay. Further ahead, Davitt Road is about 5 minutes onto Nace Road. Tier Corner Road slow out of Inchicore, with Longmire Road doing okay on towards the Red Cow. N7 outbound seems to be moving well, bunching up a little bit round by Junction 4 Rathcoole, but not causing you a problem just yet. Burracath and Tynan is building back towards the M50, with Greenhills Road slow down towards Tallaght. Terenure Road East is busy approaching Terenure Cross, and round the back of UCD on Clonsky Road is a little slow as well. Stillorgan Road is got a delay there from UCD Flyover through to Foster's Avenue, and then from Stillorgan Village you've got a queue to get through to White's Cross. 5 minutes there at each of those, and then you'll be okay after that. Merriam Road is looking a bit busy as well. 5 minutes or so round by the level crossing, with joining Temple Hill is going to be a delay for you too. Inbound on the south side of the city, we've got a delay on the N7 from Junction 3 City West through to join the M50, and that'll be because the M50 northbound is slow from Junction 13 Dundrum. Going to take you about 40 minutes to get up to where you pass the building fire just after Junction 7 or just after Junction 9 Red Cow, before you get to Junction 7 Lucan. After that, the M50 northbound's clear. A little bit busy coming off at Junction 4 Ballymun, and also in that middle lane there, or the left turn, as you approach the M1 junction. Or 139 eastbound, a couple of minutes to get through the lights at Malahide Road. M1 is clear in both directions, and the M50 southbound is slow from Junction 4 Ballymun, probably about 25 minutes to get from there down to Junction 9 Red Cow, where again we've got that building fire on the right hand side just before you get to the junction. Now, there's a bit of movement in it here and there, but definitely it is causing some issues passing that, so just take care and leave your eyes on the road. After the Red Cow, the M50 southbound's fine, slows down as you join the M11, and it's going to be less than 10 minutes to get through to Junction 6 at Fassero. Coming up in a couple of minutes, we'll stick on the Police and a great song from the noughties. First though, from Flo Rida, this is Good Feeling here on Live Drive on Dublin City FM.

0: Girls Aloud, Sound of the Underground here on Live Drive on Dumpcity FM. That was their pop star song, wasn't it, when they won the Rivals? All the way back in, I'm going to guess, 2002. Someone can correct me if I'm wrong on that one. 0871791032 is the number to get in touch with us here. A couple of things going on at the moment. The main one, I'd say, is on Ballybogham Road, where there is a collision blocking the end of the bus lane as you approach the junction with Ratoath Road. It's the traffic to get by that is built back around the bend. We can't see further down Ratoath Road. Further down Ballybogham Road, so perhaps someone could let us know how long it's taking to get through there, because it is looking quite slow to get by. The other things at the moment is the collision on Snugborough Road. One vehicle left in the bus lane there as you approach the junction with Waterville Road heading out of Ballycoolin, so that's causing a bit of a delay. And there's also the industrial fire next to the M50. Now, honestly, lads, and I say this with all my cameras, there's nothing to look at if you're on the M50, but people are finding something. So just to keep your eyes on the road as you go by there, and keep focused on the job. That's an industrial fire next to the M50 near Junction 9 Red Cow. In terms of traffic at the moment, heading through to the north side of the city, we've got very slow traffic heading out of Sandy Mount. Tom Clark Bridge is going to take you about 20 minutes to get through to the Point roundabout from the back of Shawmore Road. Macken Street's the usual delay, 15 minutes from Grand Canal Street to get through to Sammy Beckett Bridge. It's moving along, but still a delay for you. Once you're right outbound on the north side, looking much better around by Fairview, likewise with Malahide Road. Oscar Traynor Road still slow from Northside Shopping Centre, and heading up the Dorset Street, slow from Dominic Street through to North Circular Road. Bishop's Palace, the back of the queue on Drumconja Road. From there, you're looking at about 15 minutes to get up to the junction of Collins Avenue. If you're sticking with the R132, it's getting better on the Swords Bypass, but still heavy through the roadworks there at Estuary Roundabout. Constitution Hill, that one is clearing out, but from the fire station, you've got a delay to get through to Hart's Corner. Then on the Finglas Road, that seems to be doing fine. No update on Movey Road. Last I heard, it was back to the Tolker River Bridge. North Circular Road is a short delay at Dawes Corner, and then you've got a long queue from St Peter's Church to get through Hanlon's Corner. Likewise, the Cabra Road is looking very slow to get onto Navan Road and through towards the Bagot Road Junction. Riley's Bridge is the usual 5 minutes. If you're approaching that junction on Ballyboggan Road, we do have the left lane block there at the end of the bus lane as you approach Ratoath Road. It is causing quite a bit of a delay on the approach to that one. Be good to get a journey time if you've been in that queue, but certainly from what we're looking at, it seems quite slow. Navan Road is fine through to the N3. Snugborough Road is still slow from Ballycoolin through to a collision just before Waterville Road. Into Castle Knock, there's an usual 5 minutes there on Castle Knock Road, and the College Road approach is getting better as well. Inbound on the north side of the city, Swords Road slow from Whitehall Church down in towards Drumcondra. Constitution Hill is clearing out on the inbound side. Likewise, two goes the lights there at the end of Queen Street and Church Street as you head out towards the Quays. On the south side at the moment, we have round by Christchurch, Patrick Street slow in towards town. Once you get onto the South Quays, they're okay. Chapel is a bypass, is built back to the Grey Wall. 10 minutes to get through to the Palmerstown lights, and then you're good through to the N4. N4 now. Someone told us they saw a collision on the N4 after Junction 6 at Selbridge. I've had nothing official, but I am looking at a queue at Junction 5 Leakslip. So that does seem to tally. Just trying to see there, you're queuing through Junction 6 as well. So there is something holding you up on the M4 just after Junction 6 at Selbridge. Be good if someone can give us some more detail on that one. But for the moment, there does seem to be a delay on the N4 from Junction 5 through to Junction 6. Back to the city centre, Adelaide Road's building back towards the Canal Bridge. Grand Canal's been pretty good today, just slow through Howells Cross Bridge, 5 minutes there on that one. We have for you the end of Davitt Road, be a couple of minutes onto Nace Road. Longmar Road's heavy on towards the Red Cow. N7 outbound just slows down round by Junction 3 City West, and then you're on your way again. With Terenure Road East built back towards Rathgar. No problems for you round by Dundrum or Goatstown. With the Stillorgan Road, slow on to get from UCD Flyover through to Foster's Avenue. Further ahead from Stillorgan Village, it's slow through to White's Cross, then you've got another delay on the Cabinteely Bypass as you approach the Johnstown Road. Then you're fine down towards Loughlinstown. Merriam Road's 5 minutes at the level crossing. Temple Hill's a bit busy as you join that one. Inbound on the south side of the city, it's slow on South Circular Road from Cunningham Road through Island Bridge towards Kilmainham, and the N7 inbound is queuing from Junction 2 at Kingswood to join the M50 northbound. With the M50 northbound very slow from Junction 13 Dundrum, about 35 minutes to get through to that building fire close to Junction 9 Red Cow. After that, it's doing okay. Right the way up to Junction 4 Ballymun, where you're heavy on the exit. 0139, a bit slow at Clonshock Road, and again to get through the lights there at Clare Hall. Westbound, the 0139 is busy, but moving on to the M50. M1 seems to be doing really well, and the M50 southbound is slow from Junction 4, Ballymun. Kind of stop-start right the way down to that building fire just before Junction 9, Red Cow. There is a few gaps in there. I'd say you'd be through it in just over 20 minutes, but that is what's causing the delay there this evening. After the Red Cow, the M50 southbound's fine to Junction 16 at Cherrywood, where shortly after that you'll hit a short queue, about 10 minutes, to get through to Junction 6, Vassero, on the N11. 0871791032 is the number to get in touch with us here at Live Drive. I have Quiver Birmingham with me. Hello, Quiver, how are you?
1: Hi, JR, good.
0: What is your favourite colour?
1: Oh, my favourite colour is pink and blue.
0: Pink and blue, mixed together?
1: Mixed together, separate.
0: I don't know what they make mixed together. A child can explain to us. I'm asking you this because they have released what they're saying is the top trending colours of 2026. Now, there is a blue in there, nice. Cobalt blue, to be precise.
1: That's nice, like a big royal blue kind
0: that's,
1: of.
0: That's cobalt. Yeah, that's good. Now, the top two are interesting. They're both shades of green.
1: Oh, emerald?
0: Well, no emerald in there. That's not trending. That's always doing performing awesome. Well. No, number two is sage green.
1: Okay.
0: Explain that one to me.
1: It's like a kind of light, huey, off matte colour. I'm not
0: off matte colour. Okay. Yeah. I don't think I'll have my car done in it.
1: No.
0: And then number one, definitely not having the car done, pistachio green.
1: I feel like that and sage are quite similar.
0: Probably. Yeah. I'd say a few have ordered one because they're out of stock of the other, maybe.
1: Yeah, I've never gotten on the pistachio buzz, so.
0: No, for food, no. I really think that the whole to buy chocolate and everything, I really missed. Other food trends I've been on top of, that one I really didn't enjoy. And it's still everywhere. Not just is every food now pistachio. Apparently now people are getting everything ordered in pistachio.
1: And is there a reason why these colours are trending?
0: Yes, because people are stupid and they have whatever everyone else wants, is my assumption, not being part of it. That's my guess of what's going on there. But I just think it's a really weird colour to pick as your favourite colour.
1: Green, yeah. I mean, I have a student who says teal and she's 7.
0: That's very precise for a 7-year-old. She's going to go far.
1: She will. I think.
0: Does anyone have a more obscure favourite colour? There we are. Someone's going to say like Battleship Grey or something random. Thank you, Quiver. Green, your top colour. Well,

0: Moth from the Vandellas, Jimmy Mack here on Live Drive on Dumb City FM, heading up towards 5 o'clock now. Good afternoon. My name's Jonathan Randall, in for Mark Anthony. 087-179-1032 is the number to get in touch with us here on Live Drive. A couple of things going on, starting with Ballyboggan Road. There was a collision at the junction with Rattoath Road. It has just been cleared. Traffic for that is back to the junction with Broombridge Road. So that's a bit of a delay for you heading through that way. We also have, in the last couple of minutes, there's been a collision on the M50 southbound. It's on the Westlink Bridge, so this is approaching Junction 7 Lucan, blocking the right-hand lane. Recovery is already on the scene for that one, and hopefully we'll be able to get it gone very soon. We have, sticking with the M50, a building fire close to Junction 9 Red Cow. That's causing delays on both approaches. We have a collision just happened on the Nace Road, approaching the Cranley Centre, so this is after the Long Mile Road. That's blocking the left main lane there, so traffic slow round by that one. And on the M4, we've had reports of a collision just after Junction 6 Selbridge. Can't see it ourselves, but we can see a delay. Right now, it is back to... it is back to Junction 5 Leakslip, but seems to be moving further ahead. So hopefully the collision itself is gone. Need you guys to let us know when you can. But hopefully that means the collision's gone. Certainly there is a delay round by Junction 5 at Leakslip there. That's the latest with the incidents. Also in touch on 087-179-1032. I was just talking briefly there about colours, because one of Quiver's children's favourite colours was teal. And Mel says, guys, my favourite colour is aubergine. Would you describe that as a colour, Quiver?
1: I would describe that as purple.
0: Yes. Well, no, it's a shade of purple, in
1: a
0: fairness.
1: Dark purple.
0: Yes, aubergine teamed up with lime green, says Mel. Who else? Owl says he's got his favourite T-shirt is green. What do you think, JR and Quiver? I'm looking at your picture, Owl, and I will call that yellow. I know you've added it looks yellow, but it's green. Alan, it's yellow. What else? We asked about what does... I didn't know what sage green was.
1: Yeah, I looked it up there.
0: Yeah, I'm not sure you knew what sage green was.
1: I didn't, but I was like, oh, I actually have lots of sage green outfits.
0: And do you?
1: So bridesmaid at the moment. Mm. Bridesmaid dresses all the way, yeah.
0: Pistachio is brighter than sage, says a text.
1: I didn't look into that. I'll have to do that now.
0: Have a look at that one. And cobalt blue we were asking about. Someone says it's the colour of the old blue screen of death. That's a computer thing when your computer used to go cobalt blue, apparently is the term.
1: Or IKEA.
0: Is that an IKEA thing? Is it?
1: No, like...
0: Oh, it's the building.
1: The blue,
0: yes, the
1: yeah,
0: building in Ballymun is also in cobalt blue. There we are. We've all learned something new. An update on the roads in just a second here on Live Drive.
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0: Just coming up for 5 o'clock here on Live Drive on Dumb City FM. It is Tuesday afternoon. Hope it's been a good day for you. 087-179-1032 is the number to get in touch. Taking a look at traffic at the moment, then heading through to

with Whitehall Church at Collins Avenue. Up on the R132, if you're sticking with that one, still heavy heading through the roadworks on the Swords Bypass, improving as it often does round by this time, and heading in towards Phibsborough at the moment, slow from about the fire station to get through to the junction with Whitworth Road, and then you're doing okay. North Circular Road's not too bad at Dawes Corner, 15 minutes from Grange Gorman through to Hanlon's Corner, also slow on Old Cabra Road and the Cabra Road at Cabra Cross, busy as far as the Bagot Road Junction, could be looking at about 20 minutes to get through on that one. Ballyboggan Road's built back to Broombridge Road. The incident at the end of the road has been cleared, though. In towards Castleknock, it's just a short delay there on Castleknock Road. And joining the N3, you're busy but moving through to Junction 2 at Snugborough. Snugborough Road, the R843. There is still one vehicle left in the bus lane approaching the junction with Waterville Road, and that's not helping the traffic as you come out of Ballycoolin. Looking at the south side now, heading through to Christchurch on Patrick Street's a bit slow. Once you join the South Keys, they're doing okay. St John's Road West starting to fill in there on the left turn to Kilmainham. Chapelizer Bypass is about 10 minutes from the Palmerstown to get through the Palmerstown lights from the Grey Wall. N4 outbound, busy but moving from Junction 4 Newcastle through to Junction 6 Selbridge. Seems safe to say that collision has been moved off the road, if not completely clear then. And looking at the city centre, we've got Adelaide Road, but back to the canal. Grand Canal's filling in a little bit there, around by Ranelagh Bridge. And further ahead, Howells Cross Bridge is 5 minutes to clear. Right turn to Shore Road, not back across the bridge just yet. Heading out on Davitt Road, that's about 10 minutes to get onto Nace Road. Tyrconnell Road's cleared out round by Inchicore. Longmire Road is slow from about the halfway house to get through to the Nace Road, with a collision on the just after the Cranley Centre, blocking the left of the main lanes, causing your delay getting through there. Once you join the N7, it's busy but moving from Junction 3 at City West through to Rathcoll Service Station. Burracath and Tynan is not quite back to the M50. Terranure Road East is built back towards Rathgar, with short delay for you on Goatstown Road down towards Goats Cross. Stillorgan Road is a couple of minutes to get through Foster's Avenue. Further ahead from Stillorgan Village, you're looking at about 5 minutes to get through White's Cross, and a couple of minutes there on the Cabinteely Bypass to clear Johnstown Road. Merriam Road is a usual delay there at the level crossing, and then getting a bit slow to join Temple Hill. I'd say about 5 minutes to get through the lights there on that one, just watch out for that one as well. Inbound on the south side of the city, South Circular Road is slow from Cunningham Road through till Kilmainham. Coming in on the N7 is busy from about Junction 3 City West to join the M50 northbound, and the M50 is slow from Junction 13 Dundrum. Still about 40 minutes to get past that building fire after Junction 9 Red Cow. After that, the M50 northbound's fine, right the way up to the M1, with the R139 doing okay in both directions. M1 northbound's just heavy coming off at Junction 4 Dunabate. Southbound's good onto the M50, and the M50 southbound is stop-start from Junction 4 Ballymun through to that building fire before Junction 9 Red Cow. It's about 25 minutes to do that stretch, and then you are good. Right the way down to Junction 16 Cherrywood, where you hit the queue to join the M11, about 10 minutes to do that stretch there, down to Junction 7 Bray Southern Cross. 0871 791032. Someone says, guys, there's a collision on the Tala Bypass, the N81, near the junction with Old Bourne Road. Thank you for that. If anyone else can give us any details, please let us know on 0871 791032. Legendary track on the way from Bill Withers. Something nice from James Morrison as well. First though, from Backman Turner Overdrive, you know the song. It's You Ain't Seen Nothing Yet, here on Live Drive on Dublin City FM.

There goes Bill Withers. Lovely day here on Live Drive on Dumb City FM. 12 minutes past five. Good afternoon. My name's Jonathan Randall. In for Mark Anthony. 0871791032 is the number to get in touch with us here as we try to get you home through this evening's traffic, as we're in that weird period now where week by week more people return to school and work and whatever else they've been off from over the last couple of weeks. So week by week the traffic gets a little bit worse, certainly in the middle of the weeks as well. At the moment there's a couple of things going on. We had a collision on the M50 southbound on the Westlink Bridge just before Junction 7 Lucan. That has been cleared and has allowed a bit of a gap in the traffic to form. It's still slow from about Junction 4 Ballymun to get down to where that collision was, and then there's another delay afterwards getting past a industrial fire on the approach to Junction 9 Red Cow, so where that's causing people to slow down in both directions. Honestly, guys, the majority of it is done with now. There really is nothing to look at, but I know what some people are like. They'll find an excuse to look at anything. So you do your bit, keep your eyes on the road, and that way you'll be ready if anyone else wants to mess around. We also have one vehicle stopped on the Snugborough Road. That's the 0843. It's just before you get to Waterville Road, coming down from Ballycoolin, blocking the bus lane there, and it is causing a bit of a delay on the approach. There's a second car with it now. That wasn't there earlier. So let them deal with that and make your way around that one safely. There was a collision on the Nace Road in the last couple of minutes. That one's been cleared from outside the Cranley Centre. That's caused a bit of a delay coming up there from Drimnagh. In terms of traffic at the moment, through to the north side of the city, it's slow out of Sandymount on Beach Road, but it is gapping out, so hopefully that's a sign that things are improving, trying to get across Tom Clark Bridge. Probably still 20 minutes to do that all in all. Heading up Macken Street, that's getting better, about 10 minutes from Pier Street through to Samuel Beckett Bridge. That delay continues, trying to get through the five lamps from the railway bridge. Eastwall Road, filling in a little bit there on the approach to East Road. Heading through Fairview's getting a bit slower. Malahide Road's doing really well. Oscar Traynor Road's built back to north side shopping centre. Dorset Street slow from Dominic Street through to about North Circular Road. Little bit of a gap there around as you approach Jumconja Village, and then it's heavy from the just before Frank Flood Bridge to get up to Collins Avenue as you approach the Swords Road. After that, round by the Swords Bypass, the R132, usual delay through the roadworks from the Pavilions roundabout. Heading up Constitution Hill's okay, but from Phibsborough Fire Station you've got a delay as far as Hart's Corner. Whitworth Road's doing okay at the moment. North Circular Road, short delay there at Dawes Corner, and then queuing from Grange Gorman through to Hanlon's Corner. Approaching Cabra Cross there, nearly said something completely different. Approaching Cabra Cross is a short delay on the Cabra Road. Old Cabra Road is looking slow as well. That delay remains through to the Baggot Road Junction. Rattoath Road has the usual delay to get across Riley's Bridge. Ballyboggan Road looking much better now that earlier incident's been cleared, and heading through to the N3 is moving well at the moment. Castleknock Road, a couple of minutes there from Auburn Avenue, and the Snugborough Road heading out of Ballycoolin is always slow, to be honest, but it's not being helped today by a collision in the left-hand lane before Waterville Road. Inbound on the north side of the city, Swords Road slow from Whitehall Church down in towards Jumconja. Arran Quays busy on the North Quays. Church Street, Queen Street, usual slowdown as you go through the lights there. Not too much of a problem for you today. And on the south side at the moment, round by Patrick Street, you've got a delay to get through Christchurch. South Quays are doing okay. St John's Road West is a bit slow round by Kilmainham. Chapel is a bypass. That's going to be nearly 15 minutes now from the Grey Wall through to the Palmerstown lights. N4 outbound has pretty much cleared out following that earlier incident. With the rest of the city, we've got the Grand Canal slow through Portobello Bridge and about 5 minutes to get through Howells Cross Bridge. Right turn to Shore Road doing okay. Davitt Road is not too bad on towards Nace Road. No delays out of Inchicore, but the Longmire Road is a little bit slow because of that collision which was in place on Nace Road at the Cranley Centre. The collision is gone, so the traffic should move through soon enough and then you'll be on your way. N7 outbound looks great. So does Birkenhead and Tynan. Terenure Road, both approaches to Terenure Cross are looking quite slow. Oklonski Road's busy at the back of UCD. Stillorgan Road is clearing out round by Foster's Avenue. Still slow from Kilmacud Road to get through to White's Cross. 10 minutes there on that one, and about 5 minutes on the Cabinteely Bypass from Dean's Grange area, from Clonkeen Road it is, through to Johnstown Road, and then you're fine down to Loughlinstown. Merriam Road, short delay there at the level crossing, 5 minutes from St Vincent's, and then heading on towards Temple Hill is a bit busy as well.
Yeah, inbound on the south side of the city. It's a South Circular Road, slow from Cunningham Road through to Kilmainham, and the N7 inbound is queuing from Junction 3 at City West to join the M50 northbound. M50 queues northbound from Junction 13 Dundrum. 35 minutes to get through to that building fire just after Junction 9 Red Cow. After that, it's clear right the way up towards the M1. M1 is clear in both directions. O139 looks great, and the M50 southbound is slow from Junction 4 Ballymun. It's a bit of a gap there around by the Westlink Bridge where there was a collision which has been cleared, but really it slows down to get past the building fire just before Junction 9 Red Cow. After that, you are fine right the way down to where Junction 16 Cherrywood, from which you're looking at about 10 minutes to get through to Junction 6 Fassero on the N11. 0871791032 is the number to get in touch with us here at Live Drive. We'll stick on Florence and the Machine and Spandau Ballet after James Morrison.

0: She's another one who's in all the papers at the moment saying that phones will be banned from her gigs. She wants people to have a full experience. There's a lot of discourse at the moment, especially after the weekend, about how people behave and what they should and shouldn't do. I try to live your own life and whatever, try not to judge. But then some of the stories you hear about what people get up to, it does make you call for a complete ban on all things invented in the last 25 years. Honestly, if you go into a gig. Oh no, that wouldn't quite work if you're seeing a new artist, but you know what I mean. 087-179-1032. This is Live Drive, where we take you through the traffic out and about across the region. Still just that vehicle remaining on the R843, the Snugborough Road, blocking the bus lane approaching the junction with Waterville Road. The traffic has cleared out as everybody in Ballycoolan seems to be making their way home, so we're not really causing you a problem now. Just take care as you go by there. In Clondalkin, there's still a building fire which is causing traffic to drift eastwards across the M50. Again, not really causing you any particular problem, except that drivers can't be trusted to keep their eyes on the road, so do be a bit careful as you head through that way. People are slowing down. We can see the delays it's causing, it's causing delays. Starting with, in terms of traffic, heading through to the north side, still looking slow out of Sandy Mount. Shawmore Road to cross Tom Clark Bridge is probably about 20 minutes at the moment. Macken Street is filling in again, about 15 minutes from Pier Street across to Samuel Beckett Bridge. Outbound on the north side, no real problems for you on Eastwall Road. Through Fairview's just the usual slowdown, nothing unusual about that. Malahide Road seems to be doing okay. Oscar Traynor Road's quite heavy from Northside Shopping Centre, with Dorset Street slow from Dominic Street through to North Circular Road. Bishop's Palace in the middle of the trees, that's your queue on Drumcondra Road to get through to, mostly to get through to Griffith Avenue. Short delay then at the lights at the top of Collins Avenue. And if you're sticking with the R132, still that delay between the Malahide Road roundabout on the Swords Bypass and the Estuary roundabout where they're doing the roadworks there. In towards Phibsborough tonight, you are looking a bit better now on Constitution Hill. Slow from the fire station to get through to Hart's Corner. North Circular Road, a couple of minutes there at Dawes Corner. 10 minutes from Grange Gorman through to Hanlon's Corner. Approaches to Cabra Cross are looking quite slow, especially the old Cabra Road. And that delay remains as you head through to the Baggot Road Junction. After that, the Navan Road's fine, so's the N3. If you're on Snugborough Road, watch out for that collision block in the left-hand lane before Waterville Road. And if you're heading into Castle Knock, short delay from Auburn Avenue through to the College Road Junction. College Road itself is looking much better. Much better night for you if you're coming up Knock Maroon Hill. And Auburn Avenue is just 5 minutes to get through to the lights there at the Travelodge. Inbound on the north side of the city, Swords Road slow down into Drumcondra from Whitehall Church. Guild Street's busy onto Samuel Beckett Bridge. And on the Keys, Arran Quay is slow, especially trying to turn right there onto Bridge Street. On the south side of the city, we've got delays around by Christchurch coming in from Bride Street and Patrick Street through there. Once you join the South Keys, you're fine, but St John's Road West is slow as you approach that left turn for Kilmainham. Chapelizer Bypass is still 10 minutes from the Grey Wall through to the Palmerstown Lights. N4 outbound, Western Simon says, "Evening, JR, the N4 is flying along to Junction 5, from which it does slow under the bridge. Seems to pick up on the far side of the bridge, not sure if there's something going on. Thank you for that, Western Simon. Looking ahead there at Selbridge, I think it is just the remains of a collision which was in place earlier on at Junction 6 Selbridge. Caused a tiny little backlog of traffic, and as you say, that seems to have mostly cleared out now. So a good news really from the N4, all things considered. In the city centre at the moment, no real problems on Adelaide Road. Grand Canal, stop start at Portobello Bridge and again at Howells Cross Bridge. Davitt Road is doing a bit better now. Nace Road, Longmire Road, short delays to get through towards the Red Cow, but that collision's cleared now, so we're not really a problem for you heading out that way. N7 outbound looks great, so does Boacath and Tynan. Greenhills Road's the usual delay down towards Tallaght. Terenure Road north and east, both slow approaching Terenure Cross. And then round by the Sparrow roundabout, it's busy to cross the M50 as you head over towards Glenview. No more reports of a collision there on the Tallaght bypass. I believe that one's been cleared. Looking at Clonsky Road, that's slow round the back of UCD. Heading into Donnybrook's the slow on Moorhampton Road. And then you've got a little slowdown from UCD flyover through to Mount Marion Avenue. Further ahead, slow from Kilmacud Road to get through White's Cross. 10 minutes there on that one. And the Cabinteely Bypass is about 5 minutes as you head through the lights there at Johnstown Road. Merriam Road is about 5 minutes to get through Merriam Gates through to the lights there at Trimbleston Avenue. Heading on towards Temple Hill, you've got a delay. And inbound on the south side, South Circular Road is slow from Cunningham Road in towards Kilmainham. N7 inbound is queuing from Junction 3 at City West to join the M50 northbound. And the M50 northbound is queuing from Junction 13 Dundrum to get through to that building fire just after Junction 9 Red Cow. Probably about 30 minutes to do that stretch at the moment. After that, the M50 northbound is clear right the way up to the R139. R139 is doing okay in both directions. M1 is just slow coming off at junction 4 Donabate, and the M50 southbound is slow from junction 4 Ballymun to kind of stop start down to that building fire before junction 9 Red Cow. There are a couple of gaps in there, but overall you will be looking at least 25-30 minutes to do that stretch at the moment as you approach the Red Cow. After that, the rest of the M50 southbound's fine down to junction 16 at Cherrywood, and then you're just looking at 10 minutes to get down to where the N11 at junction 6 for Fassero. 087-179-1032 is the number to get in touch with us here at Live Drive. Good news from Blanchardstown. That collision on Snugborough Road has been cleared, and traffic's moving well as you come down from Ballycoolin.
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0: Just gone 5:30 here on Live Drive on Dublin City FM. Good afternoon, my name's Jonathan Randall, in for Mark Anthony this week. No real incidents to bring you at the moment, just a reminder there is an industrial fire in Clondalkin, which is causing traffic to slow down on the M50 and on other routes in the area. The 5K Corporate Team Challenge takes place in the Docklands tonight from 7 o'clock. There will be some road closures from Memorial Bridge eastwards, so watch out for that one. This is a great track from the Divine Comedy.

0: That's the Coronas here on Live Drive on Dumb City FM. It's heading up now for 20 minutes to 6. Good afternoon. Hope you're doing well. My name's Jonathan Randall. 087-179-1032 is the number to get in touch with us here. Just looking at the M50 northbound, as you come off there at Junction 10 Ballymount, there is a, I think it's a broken down car that they're tending to. It is technically blocking the left-hand lane. You can get by without an issue, but just take care and give them a bit of space as you do so. In terms of traffic at the moment, it's been a little bit busy out and about. Right now, out of Sandy Mount towards Tom Clark Bridge is still looking quite slow. I'd put that at about 25 minutes doing that journey there. Heading up Macken Street, it's about 15 minutes from before Pierce Street to get across Samuel Beckett Bridge. Heavy up to the Five Lamps as you head outbound on the north side of the city. Through Fairview, slow but not really a problem for you. And then Malahide Road is looking good. Clearing out round by Dorset Street, slow from Dominic Street through to North Circular Road, but it is improving. And then likewise from Bishop's Palace in Drumcondra up to where the Collins Avenue Junction is your usual evening delay on that one. Heading in towards Phibsborough at the moment, slow from the fire station through to Hart's Corner. North Circular Road is okay round by Dawes Corner. Further ahead at Hanlon's Corner is still 10 minutes to get through there. Approaches to Cabra Cross are a bit slow, especially the old Cabra Road, and it's busy through to Baggett Road Junction, probably about 20 minutes or so all told. Heading on towards the N3 is absolutely fine. Snugborough Road is the usual delays, but there's no problems with that collision having been cleared round by Waterville Road. Approaches to Castle Knock are looking busy, both Tower Road and the Castle Knock Road approach. Maybe 5 minutes or so coming from Auburn Avenue itself is clear, and someone asked me about River Road. Apparently that one is back to the turning for Ashtown. That's very slow, very, very slow for you there on River Road. Not sure if there's any particular problem. It looks like you're fine getting out there at the lights at Travelodge, so perhaps somebody can let us know what's going on round by there. It may well just be the after effects of an earlier collision further back on the Ballyboggan Road. Looking at the south side for now, approaches to Christchurch like Bride Street looking slow, so is Patrick Street. Getting through to the South Keys isn't too bad. Right turn to Kilmainham is improving at the moment, and the Chaplizard Bypass is taking you about 10 minutes from the Grey Wall to get through to the Palmerstown Lights. After that, the N4 outbound, we heard from Western Simon. It slows down a little bit there at Junction 5 Leakslip, but other than that, you've got a good journey on the N4 this evening. Grand Canal is slow through Portobello Bridge and again at Howells Cross Bridge. Davitt Road is doing okay. Nace Road, Longmire Road are improving following an earlier collision. N7 outbound is clear. Approaching Terenure Road or Terenure Cross, both approaches are looking quite slow. And then from the Sparwell roundabout through to the Glenview roundabout is looking busy too. Slow through Ranelagh and also through Clonsky at the moment. Goatstown's not the worst, neither is Donnybrook Village. Stillorgan Road is slow from Foster's Avenue through to Mount Merriam Road, and again from Kilmacud Road to get through to White's Cross. That one's starting to improve, actually. Cabinteely Bypass is looking a bit better too. Merriam Road, still 5 minutes from St Vincent's Hospital through to the Chimbleston Avenue Junction, and heading on towards Temple Hill is a bit of a delay too. Inbound, it's slow on South Circular Road from Cunningham Road to get through towards Kilmainham, and coming in on the N7, you're queuing inbound from Junction 3 City West to join the M50 northbound. That is because the M50 northbound's looking slow from Junction 13 Dundrum through to just after Junction 9 Red Cow, where there is still a building fire just off the road. There's nothing to look at, guys, but I know you'll find something anyway. After that, the M50 is clear right the way up to just before the M1, where it bunches up round by Junction 4 at Ballymun. Right turn to Clontarf Road's looking a bit slow. R139 eastbound is busy from Bewley's through to Malahide Road. M1 is slow coming off northbound at Junction 4 Donabate, and the southbound's fine onto the M50, with the M50 southbound slow from Junction 4 Ballymun to come off at Junction 7 Lucan. That's the main delay there. Slows down again a little bit there round by Junction 9 Red Cow with that building fire on the right hand side, but there's nothing to look at. Keep going and you'll be fine. Right the way through to Junction 12 Firhouse, where you're heavy on the exit, and from Junction 16 Cherrywood there's a short delay to join the N11. I'd say about 10 minutes to get through to Junction 6 at Fassero. 087-179-1032 is the number to get in touch with us here on Live Drive. I have Quiver with me working hard in the background there. We talk about, you know, people who are, they call them yo-yo dieters. You go into a bit of good health and then you come out, okay, or whatever it is. You start a health kick and then it runs for a while and then you move on. It's now affected festival goers.
1: Oh yeah, I say so.
0: So the days of an unhealthy festival are over, is what they're saying. Instead, most festival goers are living off a diet of fresh fruit and vitamin juices.
1: This is a lie.
0: Do you reckon?
1: Yeah, 100%.
0: What would
1: my
0: be
1: friends have off pot noodles?
0: Ah, okay. So there's, well, you finish. You need a bit of sustenance in there as well. Mm-hmm. But I think it's the more traditional stuff where in the past people were irresponsible with alcohol and everything else. Apparently, that's becoming less popular, so they say.
1: I would say people are just not spending their money on the alcohol and bringing their own alcohol.
0: There could be a bit of that. I hope they do so responsibly. But apparently they've gone through their bags and they are finding juices are very popular. So is the fruit pot.
1: Okay. I mean, good for them. Love that.
0: You sound unbelieving. You sound like fans of these festivals. Apparently they surveyed EP, Download in England and also the Isle of Wight in England. You're sounding like goers of these festivals haven't told the truth to the people that stopped them.
1: Well, do you know what? Maybe they're trying to save money because all the meals, they're so tasty when you go to these festivals, but they're so expensive. Like one takeaway is like €20.
0: The food trucks, if you're doing so, expensive. Yeah. So a couple of people I know were the early access, you know, for the media passes and whatever. So they were down Thursday morning to Monday morning. If you're living off food truck food, that adds up very fast.
1: 3 meals a day.
0: Yes. Mm. Yeah. And a lot of that stuff won't be healthy either. But that said, if you're looking to save money, fruit pots won't be cheap either.
1: No, they're probably €4 a go.
0: Do you know what it is, Quiver? And they say it every time with the festivals at the moment. They're doing it for the gram.
1: Oh, they're
0: buying a fruit pot for the gram is what it is.
1: I don't know. After a heavy night out on a festival, I think, you know, a good pineapple goes a long way.
0: A good pineapple for a Saturday morning, is that what it is?
1: That's it.
0: Bring, if you can fit an entire pineapple in your festival bag and get it through security, good luck to you. In a couple of minutes, we'll stick on Fontella Bass after Maxine Nightingale.

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1: I've heard people say that too much of anything is not good for you, baby. But I don't know about that. There's many times that we've loved and we've shared love and made love. It doesn't seem to me like it's enough.

Playing that one for Carpool Sharon, who says she's on the Nace Road, getting some strange looks as she takes part in the tunes. Glad you're having a good time, Carpool Sharon. This is Live Drive. 087-179-1032 is the number to get in touch with us here. It's heading up now for 6 o'clock as you head home. Let's take a look at how the traffic's doing. Starting with heading through to the north side of the city. Still busy out of Sandymount. There's signs of some gaps forming on Shawmore Road. In total, though, could be half an hour to get through to the Point roundabout from the back of the queue there. Macken Street is still its 15 minutes or so from before Pier Street across Samuel Beckett Bridge. Busy approaching the Five Lamps once you're outbound on the north side. Fairview's been busy filling and emptying all afternoon. Malahide Road, likewise at Oscar Traynor Road, could be 5 minutes at the lights there. Heading up the Dorset Street at the moment, it's starting to clear out round by Dominic Street. Drumcondra Road remains slow from Bishop's Palace in the middle of the trees there, through to just beyond Griffith Avenue, and after that you're okay joining the motorway. Oscar Traynor Road looks much better round by Northside Shopping Centre, and as it does, if you're sticking with the OR132, there's now just a short delay, though still a delay, to get through the roadworks there on the Swords Bypass. Heading in towards Phibsborough, that one's improving too. Busy between the fire station and the Whitworth Road junction, with heading up St Movie Road. Last I heard, that's doing well round by Glasnevin Triangle. North Circular Road is okay at Dawes Corner. Further ahead, the queue for Hanlon's Corner is about 5 minutes. Approaches to Cabra Cross are looking a little bit busy, and Navan Road remains slow through to the Bagot Road junction. Further ahead, heading on towards the N3, that one's absolutely fine. Been looking at the situation on River Road. Someone said it was very slow trying to get out onto what officially is called Dunsink Lane. At the moment, it's looking busy to get across the railway bridge there, but it's not built back too far. There's been the level crossing at Ashtown has been up and down in the last couple of minutes, which has caused a secondary delay round by the turning there for Ashtown. I think a lot of this is people who were held up earlier on Ballyboggan Road. There was a collision. It's been cleared. A backlog of traffic is now trying to make its way down River Road, and it's getting stuck at the various junctions there. So hopefully that'll clear out soon enough, but that seems to be the story if you are using River Road this evening. Castleknock Road into the village, 5 minutes from Auburn Avenue. Heading up Tower Road tonight's looking much better. Could maybe another 5 minutes to get through the lights as you head in towards Castleknock. Inbound on the north side of the city, Swords Road slow from Whitehall Church down into Drumcondra. Guild Street's busy from Sheriff Street into Samuel Beckett Bridge, and Church Street is slow from North King Street down towards the Quays. Botanic Road is queuing through to Hart's Corner, and on the Quays, Arran Quay is slow with people trying to turn right onto Bridge Street. Patrick Street is busy approaching Christchurch, heading down towards the Quays. On the South Quays, just a little slow on Usher's Quay. South Circular Road is slow to turn left there onto towards Kilmainham. Chablis Bypass is still 10 minutes from about the Grey Wall through to the Palmerstown Lights. N4 outbound, Western Simon told us that one's doing great. Looking at the city centre, Adelaide Road is built back towards the canal. Grand Canal is just a little bit slow there at Portobello Bridge, and further ahead at Howells Cross Bridge as well. Davitt Road's improving as you join the Nace Road. A little bit slow on towards the Red Cow, but the N7's doing great. Greenhorse Road's the usual delay to cross the motorway. Approaching KCR is heavy, as it often is. Terranure Road, north and east, are busy approaching the crossroads. Now, slow from Ranelagh through to the Milltown Road junction. At Milltown Road, a lot of people trying to turn right there at where it's Sandford Road, turning right onto Milltown Road. And somebody said they saw a collision at Milltown Bridge. Now, we can't see that, but we can see that there is a queue to get down there. So if anyone's got any more information, please let us know on 087-179-1032. Looking down towards Goatstown, that's not looking too bad at Goats Cross. Stillorgan Road is a short delay to get through Foster's Avenue. Further ahead, approaching White's Cross is going to take you about 5 minutes, and the Cabinteely Bypass is improving. Merriam Road is 10 minutes now from just before St Vincent's Hospital to get through to where the lights there at Trimbleston Avenue, and joining Temple Hill is looking a bit slow as well as you come off the Black Rock Bypass. M50 northbound, slow from Junction 13 Dundrum, just over half an hour to get through to that building fire after Junction 9 Red Cow. Now, obviously, the fire is off the road. It doesn't affect the M50, but you know the effect that these things can have as people need to have their look. Coming off at Junction 10 Ballymount, watch out for an incident in the left lane there. Plenty of space for you to get by safely. Top of the M50, busy from Junction 4 Ballymun to turn right there for Clonshock Road. Rest of the OR139 is doing okay. M1 northbound, slow from Broadmeadow Estuary Bridge through to Lusk Service Station. Heavy on the exit there at Donabate as well. M50 southbound, slow from Junction 4
Ballymun to come off at Junction 7, Luca, and looking quite busy on the exit there. Further ahead, again, it slows down a little bit as you pass that building fire at Junction 9, Red Cow, but otherwise you're fine. Heavy coming off at Junction 12, Firhouse. Mainline is clear right the way down to join the M11, to be honest, and the M11 is just going to take you about 5 minutes as you head through to Junction 6 at Fassero. 087-179-1032 is the number to get in touch with us here at Live Drive. I promised you a track from Fontella Bass. Let's do Rescue Me, and right after that, let's do a very popular track from JK, all on the way here on Live Drive on Dublin City FM.

0: Jamiroquai's Space Cowboy here on Live Drive on Dump City FM. We'll play that for Laguna Trish, who says, "Hi, JR. Knockmurrin Hill starts halfway up the hill. No reason for it. Have they changed the light sequence at Mount Sackville? No delays on Tower Road. Thank you for your update, Laguna Trish. I don't know. Officially, I have no answer for you. Schools are back, and perhaps that's a factor. Perhaps somebody can let us know any more detail on that one." Carpal Sharon says, "It is a little bit stinky going by the Red Cow, but visibility is good on the M50. Thank you for that, Carpal Sharon, and hopefully everyone is able to stay focused on the road and keep the traffic moving round by there. A couple of things to tell you about at the moment then. We had reports earlier on of a collision on Milltown Road at the junction with Dundrum Road near Milltown Bridge. Looking at the junction, our nearest camera is on Sandford Road in Ranelagh. It was looking very slow trying to get down there. At the moment there is a little bit of movement, though that said there were emergency services doing a couple of manoeuvres around there, so perhaps they are still dealing with something down there. Just take care if you're going down that one. Someone says, or it's an official report actually, of a vehicle fire on the M1 northbound after junction 4 Donna Bate. Aha, we did see traffic there earlier on. Traffic on the M1 is queuing from Broadmeadow Estuary Bridge through to just before Lusk Service Station, and if you're telling me it's a vehicle on fire, that would explain it. We'll keep you updated on what happens there. Broken down vehicle on the M50 northbound exit at junction 10 Ballymount. It's to the left, you can get round it, no bother. And as Carpal Sharon mentioned, there is a building fire close to the M50 at junction 9 Red Cow. There really is no bother getting by, but it has been affecting the traffic this evening. Yeah, we all know why that is. Just stay focused on the road, guys.
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5: Hey there, Dublin. It's Michael O'Kane. It's the 1st of September, and this is what happened on this day in music. Kicking off strong in 1984, after 25 years in the industry, Tina Turner scored her first US number one single with What's Love Got To Do With It, becoming the oldest female artist at 44 years old to ever top the charts. In 2002, Coldplay scored their second UK number one with A Rush of Blood to the Head. Across the pond,

0: The LP won the band 2003 Grammy for Best Alternative Rock Album. And if you're celebrating your birthday today, you share with Cuban singer-songwriter and actress Gloria Estefan, who in 1984 had the UK number 6 single with Dr. Beat, plus 20 other UK top 40 hits. And here's a personal favourite of mine. You also share your birthday with Bee Gees member Barry Gibb, who in 1978 had the UK and US number 1 single with Night Fever. Gibb was born on this day in 1946. I'm Michael O'Kane, and that's what happened on this day in music.
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3: 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Good evening, my name's Jonathan Randall. 0871791032 is the number to get in touch with us here. If you're heading through to the north side of the city, it's still slow after Sandy Mount. We're looking at about 30 minutes at the moment, trying to make your way through to the Point roundabout. Doors open for Cat's Eye at the 3 Arena in the next 20 minutes, so that could add to the delays round by there. Macken Street's faring a bit better, about 10 minutes to get across Samuel Beckett Bridge. Outbound on the north side, most routes are doing well. Fairview has been filling and emptying. It's looking pretty good at the moment. Malahide Road, a little bit slow to get through where the Griffith Avenue junction, and then after that, it's fine. Oscar Traynor Road, 5 minutes from Northside Shopping Centre. Heading up Dorset Street, it's busy but moving from Dominic Street. A little bit slow through Drumcondra Village there from Bishop's Palace through to Griffith Avenue, and then it seems to be clear up towards the junction with Collins Avenue. And looking at Phibsborough Road, short delay through Dawes Corner and then the usual stuff through to Hart's Corner. St Movey Road building back down to the Tolka River Bridge, about 5 minutes through to Glasnevin Triangle at the moment. And North Circular Road is clear at Dawes Corner. Old Cabra Road, Cabra Cross heavy onto Cabra Cross. That's going to take you about 15 minutes to get through to the Baggot Road Junction. After that, it's a bit slow to cross the M50, but the N3 outbound is fine. As Laguna Trish told us, there's no delays on Tower Road. Knockmurrin Hill was a little bit slow, though, and Auburn Avenue looks good as well. River Road, about 15 minutes to get from the back of the queue through to the lights there to join the N3. On the south side of the city at the moment, Patrick Street slow through to Christchurch, but that's about it for that area. Usher's Quay is the delay on the South Quays. St John's Road West is a short delay at Kilmaine and won't hold you up too much. Chapel is a bypass, is getting better, 5 minutes through to the Palmerstown lights. N4 outbound is heavy coming off at Junction 4 Newcastle, but otherwise it's moving well. City Centre is doing okay. Adelaide Road is built back to Leeson Bridge. Grand Canal is looking slow now through Ranelagh Bridge and 5 minutes there at Howells Cross Bridge with Davitt Road, not too bad. Heading on to the Nace Road, that's good. So is the N7. Through KCR, we've got a delay on Kimmage Road, as it often is. Howells Cross Road is slow through to Terenure. Terenure Road East is looking busy as well. Clearing out round by the Sparwell roundabout over to the Glenview and through Ranelagh. Now, Ranelagh Road is looking quite heavy through to Milltown Road, and that's where we had reports of a collision at the junction of Dundrum Road by Milltown Bridge. Now, watching our camera, which is at the Sandford Road junction, there is a lot more movement than there was. So hopefully that's a good sign, and the collision, which we're told was at Milltown Road, at Milltown Bridge, has been cleared. I need you to tell us. 0871791032. Further back in Ranelagh Village, the delays are still there, so just be aware of that one. Further down, short delay through Goats Cross on the Goatstown Road. Stillorgan Road is a couple of minutes to get through Foster's Avenue, and then further down, it's fine really at White's Cross, and the Cabinteely Bypass is looking better too. Merriam Road is 10 minutes from about Aylesbury Road to get through to where the level crossing. Further ahead, it's 5 minutes to get onto Temple Hill. Inbound on the south side of the city, South Circular Road is slow into Kilmainham, and the N7 inbound is busy from Junction 2 Kingswood to join the M50 northbound. M50 is slow from Junction 13 Dundrum, about 30 minutes to get up to where to get through to that building fire just after Junction 9 Red Cow. Also looks like an incident there on the hard shoulder. So two things going on after Junction 9 Red Cow. Neither of them are a reason for you to slow down, but that is traffic, what traffic does. After the Red Cow, the M50 northbound is clear right the way up to the M1. O139 is looking good now in both directions. M1 is slow from Junction 3, Swords Airside, through to just before Lusk Service Station, where there are reports of a vehicle on fire, or at least an incident there causing a delay on the approach to that one. M1 southbound's fine. M50 southbound is a little bit bunched up through Junction 6 at Blanchardstown. A lot of that is people getting ready to come off at Junction 7 Lucan. And also, again, with that building fire close to, well, it's in Clondalkin, close to the M50 at Junction 9 Red Cow. Again, just causing a bit of braking round by there. Rest of the M50 southbound is fine, right the way through to the M11, and the M11 is just 5 minutes to get through to Junction 6 at Fassero. 087-179-1032, that's the number to get in touch with us here at Live Drive. Baldora Road, lights out at the junction with Hoth Road, says Travel Trish. Right.

0: Kelly Clarkson, Stronger, here on Live Drive on Dumpster FM, 18 minutes past 6. Good evening, my name's Jonathan Randall. 087-179-1032 is the number to get in touch with us here. A couple of things going on then, starting with the M1 northbound. There is reports of it came in as a vehicle fire after Junction 4, Donner Bate. Waiting for any further information on that, but certainly the M1 is looking busy from Junction 3, Swords Airside. We also have on the exit from the M50 northbound at Junction 10, Ballymount, there's a broken down vehicle in the left-hand lane. Loads of room to get by it, but just take care as you do so. Building fire in Clondalkin is close to the M50. It has been causing delays this afternoon as people have to do what they do as they go by. We heard from Travel Trish that there is lights out of action on Baldoyle Road at the Coast Road there, junction with... now, somebody's just asked me if that is... Dublin Road or Hoth Road, I can't remember, but you know what I mean. It's on the coast there where those lights are out. And we heard earlier on about a collision on Milltown Road at Milltown Bridge by Dundrum Road Junction. Now, we can't see that. We could see very long delays trying to get through there. They seem to have cleared out. So hopefully one of you will be on with some good news in a minute to tell me that that collision has been cleared and traffic is moving well in that area. In terms of the traffic that we can see, heading through to the north side of the city, it's still slow out of Sandy Mount. Getting a little bit better, about 20 minutes now from the back of the queue to get across to the Point roundabout. Don't forget, doors open for Cat's Eye in the next 10 minutes, so that could get a bit busier around by there. Macken Street, 20 minutes from just before Pier Street through to Samuel Beckett Bridge. Outbound on the north side, most routes are doing okay. Fairview is a little bit slow through to the Hoth Road Junction. If you are taking the Dublin Road over towards Hoth Junction with Baldoyle Road, the lights are out there, so take care. Heading up Malahode Road looks good. Dorset Street's cleared out. Drumcondra Road, bit busy between Bishop's Palace and the Griffith Avenue Junction. Further ahead on the Swords Bypass, the usual 5-minute delay to get through the roadworks there. And bear that in mind because the motorway is starting to fill in a bit as well. Turning our attention to Phibsborough, it's slow from the fire station through to Dawes Corner. That's normal. 5 minutes to get through to Glasnevin Triangle on St Movie Road. Old Cabra Road is heavy towards Cabra Cross. Delay remains through to the Bagot Road Junction, about 15 minutes from the back of the queue. Joining the N3 is fine from Navan Road, and River Road continues to get better. Still a short backlog of traffic following an earlier incident on Ballyboggan Road, which has been cleared. Laguna Trish told us Knockmaroon Hill is slow through to the lights at Mount Sackville. Heading into Castle Knox, fine on that approach. South side of the city, it's slow on Patrick Street through to Christchurch. St John's Road West is a little bit busy round by Kilmainham. Chapelizer Bypass is 10 minutes through to the Palmerstown lights. N4 outbound is heavy coming off at Junction 4 Newcastle, but otherwise it's clear. In the city centre, we've got... it's all fine, actually. Grand Canal is slow through to Ranelagh Bridge, and then Howes Cross Bridge is a couple of minutes. Nace Road's clear. N7 outbound looks good. Tilnier Road's north and east are busy approaching the crossroads. And after that, you're fine crossing the M50 with heading through Ranelagh. There's still a short delay, but Milltown Road area has cleared out. So no news on whether there is still a collision by Milltown Bridge. I should think it probably has been cleared. Short delay to get through Clonski. A lot of that is the backlog of Ranelagh traffic trying to make its way around the back of UCD. Through Donnybrook's, the usual delay on Moorhampton Road. Stillorgan Road is a couple of minutes from UCD flyover through to Mount Marion Avenue. And then a few minutes there at... White's Cross, maybe two goes the lights at that one, and then you're fine down to Loughlin's Town. Merriam Road is 10 minutes to get through from Aylesbury Road through to the junction there of Trimbleston Avenue. Inbound on the south side of the city, it's slow on South Circular Road from Cunningham Road to get through to Kilmainham. Coming in on the N7, usual delay now from about the Green Isle Hotel to join the M50 northbound, and the M50 is slow northbound from Junction 13 Dundrum through to Junction 9 Red Cow. The incident on the exit at Junction 10 Ballymount has been cleared, and the building fire continues to cause your delay just after the Red Cow. Rest of the M50 northbound's clear. All 139 is looking pretty good. M1 northbound is slow from Junction 3 Swords Airside through to just before Lusk Service Station, where we were told there was a vehicle on fire. Might be improving a little bit now. Hopefully that has been dealt with, but just watch out for that one for the time being. Southbound the M1 looks great, and the M50 is nearly a clear run of health right the way down to the M11. Just a bit busy coming off at Junction 12 Firhouse and Junction 13 Dundrum. M11 is about 5 minutes from the M50 down to Junction 5 Bray North, but you'll take that. That's not really going to cause you any problems. And then everything else seems to be doing well. 087-179-1032 is the number to get in touch with us here at Live Drive. As we head into September, I just want to talk to Quiver for a second, because as we are on the 1st of September here, we're heading into that time of year where the Christmas stuff starts to hit the shelves and people get outraged trying to send pictures. There'll be those who are excited who give you the countdown, and then there'll be those who look for evidence of advent calendars and things like that and get offended. Now, firstly, does that bother you when the shops bring out the chocolate tins?
1: Yeah, it does. We haven't even hit Halloween yet.
0: That's the one that really holds them back, and then it is full on. But you know, the Brown Thomas place has been open for a couple of weeks now with Christmas stuff. It is slowly creeping in.
1: No way.
0: Now, if that bothers you, how would it feel to be the man who has celebrated Christmas every day for 33 years?
1: It wouldn't feel good. I think he has something going on there.
0: Well, he has. I'll tell you what he has. He has a 1.5 million euro bill, which he has spent on 4 mince pies every day.
1: I'd be sick.
0: A series of presents to himself. I
1: agree with this.
0: Yes. Okay. That's nothing wrong with that. And also every day he sends Christmas cards. He says he used to send them in the post, but now to say...
1: Post's too expensive.
0: Yes. Genuinely, to save money with the cost of living, he now puts it through the letterbox himself.
1: Okay. Wow. Well, it's all obviously just his neighbours right beside him. What's his job?
0: He works, would you believe this? It's in the article. He works as a washing machine repairman.
1: Wow. Well, business must be good. Must be booming.
0: It's a very good day for the washing machines. Also, what else does he do? He cooks a roast dinner and opens crackers every day.
1: Well, as long as there's some good stuffing in that roast, I wouldn't be complaining.
0: There you go. Yeah. So there is little bits of it that you take. You'd go for dinner around his house.
1: Go for dinner.
0: You just wouldn't buy him the crackers or write him a card.
1: Exactly. I want some Christmas specials on the TV as well.
0: Yes, exactly. There's always one though who's got a tree ready to go.

0: Calvin Harris here on Live Drive on Dublin City FM. 0871 791 032 is the number to get in touch with us. Instance at the moment, most seem to have moved on. I think the situation on at Milltown Bridge, we haven't had an official update, but definitely the traffic's moving much better around there. So I'm going to assume that collision has been cleared from Milltown Road. Likewise, the M1 northbound, we did have a report of a vehicle on fire after a Junction 4 Donabate. It sounds like it was just smoke because there's nothing there now. And it's just a short delay. It's kind of busy but moving on the M1 from Junction 3 Swords Airside through to Lusk Service Station. There was a collision earlier on the M50 southbound after Junction 7 Lucan. That's been moved to the hard shoulder. Traffic lights are out of action on Baldora Road at the junction with the Dublin Road, the OR105, and so take care around by there. That's it for the instance. Oh, of course, there's still a building fire, or the remains of a building fire, in Clondalkin. And as a result, there's a little bit of smoke around by Junction 9 Red Cow on the M50. And you know how it is. That's causing traffic to slow down as it goes by. Pam says the wrestler Mick Foley used to have a Christmas room in his house. He's upgraded it to a Christmas cabin. Well, do you know what? He's clearly a much stronger person than I am, and I make no comment.
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5: 34 minutes past six. Good evening. This is Live Drive. My name's Jonathan Randall. 0871791032 is the number to get in touch with us here. Taking a look at the traffic as you head through to the north side of the city. It's still busy out of Sandymount. 25 minutes from the back of the queue on Shawmore Road to get across to the Point roundabout. Doors are now open for Cat's Eye at the Three Arena, so that might add to the delays round by there. If you're taking Macken Street, it's nearly back to Grand Canal Street. That's going to be at least 20 minutes to get across Samuel Beckett Bridge. Outbound on the north side, Eastwall Road seems to be doing okay. Fairview's looking better as well. Heading up the Drumcondra Road, just busy between Bishop's Palace and Griffith Avenue. Looking at the top of the, as it comes through towards Collins Avenue, the top of the hill there, there is a bit of movement in the traffic, so we're better than it normally would be. Phibsborough Road, slow between the fire station and Hart's Corner. Taking the North Circular Road's fine at Dawes Corner. Hanlon's Corner is about 5 minutes there, and the Navan Road will take you 10 minutes to get through to Bagot Road Junction, after which you've got a clear run on the N3. Castleknock Road looks good at the village. Knockmaroon Hill, we heard from Laguna Trish, short delay at Mount Sackville. Getting into Castleknock's fine on that approach. Inbound on the north side of the city, Swords Road slow from Whitehall Church down into Drumcondra. Guild Street's busy from Sheriff Street down towards the Keys. Church Street slow from North King Street as you head down to the Keys as well. And Arran Quay is busy with people trying to turn right there onto on towards Bridge Street. Looking at the south side, Patrick Street slow towards Christchurch. Usher's Quays a little bit busy on the south Quays. No problems at Kilmainham. St John's Road West is Chapel is a bypass. Is 5 minutes to get through the Palmerstown Lights. N4 still heavy coming off at Junction 4 Newcastle, but otherwise it's looking really good. Grand Canal slow between Messville Road and Ranelagh Bridge is the worst part there. I wonder if some of that is people turning left into Ranelagh Village with the problems earlier on. Rest of the canal's looking pretty good. Nace Road, N7, they're flying. Burcath and Tynan, Greenhills Road's moving well too. Telnia Road East is built back into Rathgar. After that, you're good in towards Tala. Still a short delay through Ranelagh, and especially heading down towards Clonskee around the back of UCD. It's a backlog of traffic following an earlier incident on the Milltown Road, which has been cleared. Down towards Goatstown's moving well. Moorhampton Road's the usual 5 minutes to get into Donnybrook. Stillorgan Road's pretty much clear down to Leopardstown and onwards towards Loughlinstown. Merriam Road is 10 minutes from Elsby Road through to Trimbleston Avenue, and then further ahead, Temple Hill's a short delay as you head over beyond Black Rock. Inbound on the south side, short delay on the N7, trying to join the M50, and South Circular Road slow from Cunningham Road in towards Kilmainham. M50 northbound is getting better, now slow from just before Junction 12 Firhouse, looking at 20 minutes to get through to that building fire next to the road after Junction 9 Red Cow. Rest of the M50 northbound's great. All 139's moving well. M1 is just a short little slowdown as you drop down to two lanes at Junction 4 Donabate. M1 southbound's fine, and the M50 is clear right the way down to the M11, and even the M11 is looking good as you head through Junction 5 Bray North. 0871791032 is the number to get in touch with us here at Live Drive. Don't forget that at 7:45 tonight, the 5K Corporate Team Challenge is taking place in the Docklands. Means roads will be closed. Closures start in about 20 minutes from along the Keys, from Memorial Road eastwards towards the Point. So just be aware of that one if you are going to be heading around there this evening. Hosier is on the way right after Sonny Federa. Some days. Time.

Medusa and Hosiers, Tell It To My Heart here on Live Drive on WCFM, heading up towards 7 o'clock now with, we'll stick on a couple of party songs, why not, as we head up towards the top of the hour. Before we do that though, let's take a look at the instance. Only real thing to tell you about is the reports of traffic lights out of action on Baldoyle Road, which is the R809 at the junction with Dublin Road, the R105 near Sutton Cross. So just take care as you head out that way. There's still that building fire in Clondalkin, close to the M50, take care. And an incident on the hard shoulder at Junction 7 southbound on the M50. So just watch out for that one. Traffic's getting better now. Still slow to get across Tom Clark Bridge. I'd put that at about 25 minutes from Shawmore Road to get through there. Doors open for Cat's Eye, which won't help the traffic. Macken Street is built back to nearly Grand Canal Street. That's going to be 20 minutes. And then outbound on the north side. Malahide Road's looking good. Drumcondra Road's cleared out. Just a short delay at Swords Road to get through the lights there at Whitehall Church. Phibsborough area is just the usual bit through Dawes Corner. Cabra Road is fine on towards Navan Road, which is just the shortest of delays at Bagot Road Junction. N3's flying into Castle Knock, no more than 5 minutes from Auburn Avenue, with Knockmaroon Hill having finally cleared out following the earlier delays. Inbound at the moment, Swords Road's looking good down into Drumcondra. Church Street slow from North King Street down to the Quays. Arran Quay is fine actually, so are all the North Quays. And on the south side, Patrick Street still busy in towards Christchurch. But St John's Road West is a little bit busy around by Kilmainham, could be 5 minutes to get through the lights. Further ahead, yeah, no real delay at Palmer's Town. Maybe two goes the lights there on that one. And then the N4 outbound is clear. Grand Canal is slow from Messbill Road through to Ranelagh Bridge. Other than that, it's not too bad. With Nace Road, Long Mile Road, they're fine. N7 outbound's great. So is Terenure Road North, but Terenure Road East is busy from Rathgar Road. Ranelagh area is a little bit busy, but much better than it was earlier on. Same story with Clonskee. Moorhampton Road queues into Donnybrook. Usual 5 minutes on that one, but the rest of the Stillorgan Road is rapidly improving. Merriam Road, 10 minutes from Aylesbury Road to get through to Trimbleston Avenue. Inbound on the south side, it's cleared out on South Circular Road, and the N7's looking a bit better as well. M50 northbound is slow from Junction 12 Firhouse through to the building fire just after Junction 9 Red Cow. 15 minutes is all it will take you, and maybe a little bit less if you focus on the road. After that, the M50's fine. M1's cleared out now. R139 looks good, and the M50 southbound is heavy coming off at Junction 12 Firhouse. But other than that, it is clear right the way down to the M11, which just slows down a little bit as you squeeze down to two lanes at Junction 5 Bray North. 087-179-1032 is the number to get in touch with us here at Live Drive. Keep your updates coming in, heading up towards 7 o'clock. How about we do a song for dancing after this from Avril Lavigne? It's Complicated here on Live Drive on WCFM.

0: body, baby, do that conga. Miami Sound Machine here on Live Drive on Dub City FM, heading up towards 7 o'clock. Good evening, my name's Jonathan Randall. 08717 91032 is the number to get in touch with us here. Only real issue at the moment to watch out for is reports of traffic lights out of action on the Dublin Road, the R105 near Baldoyle, junction with Baldoyle Road, the R809. So just take care if you are heading out towards Sutton or indeed Baldoyle. Traffic-wise at the moment, still heavy heading across the Tom Clark Bridge. Better than it was, but at 7 o'clock you'd expect more improvement than that. 25 minutes from Shawmore Road to get through to the Point roundabout. Doors are open for Cat's Eye at the 3 Arena, so there's going to be a lot of people dropping off round by there. Macken Street is slow from before Pier Street. 10 minutes to get across Samuel Beckett Bridge. Outbound on the north side, no real problems on Savile Place, Fairview, Malahide Road, they're all good. Jimconja Road's fine, but the Swords Road's a little bit busy to get through the lights there at Collins Avenue. Usual delay through Doors Corner on the Phibsborough Road. Movie Road's 5 minutes still from Tolkien River River Bridge through to the Glasnevin Triangle. North Circular Road's doing pretty well actually, with Navan Road just 5 minutes or so to get through Bagot Road Junction. After that you're fine on towards the N3. Phoenix Park's good too, so is the Castle Knock area, and even Knockmaroon Hill has cleared out. Inbound on the north side of the city, we've got delays coming in on they've all gone, which is fantastic. South side, Patrick Street slow on towards Christchurch. St John's Road West is a short delay to get through the lights at Kilmainham. Chapelizer Bypass is clear, so's the N4. Grand Canal, busy to get through Ranelagh Bridge, about 10 minutes there on that one. After that, you're clear with Nace Road, Longmire Road, N7 outbound, they're all fine. Terranya Road East is a little slow through the crossroads with, just looking there, Ranelagh's cleared out. Klonsky's a short delay at the back of UCD. Goatstown Road's absolutely fine. Moorhampton Road's a short delay at Donnybrooks. Delorgan Road's looking pretty good. And the Merriam Road is about 10 minutes to get from Aylesbury Road through to the lights there at Trimbleston Avenue as you head in towards Booterstown. M50 northbound, last of the delays now is from Junction 11 Talla through to Junction 9 Red Cow, where there's still that building fire or the remains of it next to the road there. The rest of the M50's clear. M1 or 139 are great, and the M50 southbound is flying right the way down to the M11, which is also looking good this evening. Right, so that's all we got time for here on Live Drive on Dub City FM. 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They'll be joined by special guest Ronan Newman, the dedicated amateur astronomer and organiser of the inaugural Irish Federation of the Astronomical Societies. They'll be talking about that convention, which is to be held on Saturday the 19th at Birr Castle. So that's on the show at 7:30 tonight. If you are out and about this evening, the exit from the M50 northbound at Junction 5 Finglas will be closing at 10 o'clock while they do roadworks. Should reopen before 6 a.m. And also we have the 5k corporate team challenge on at the Docklands. Road closures will be taking effect very soon round by the Docklands there, east of Memorial Bridge, between that and Dublin Port. There'll be some road closures, so just be aware of that one. That's all we got time for tonight on Live Drive. My thanks go to Pam Duggan, who produced today's programme, to Quiver Birmingham, who researched it. Live Drive returns tomorrow morning with Helen Dubois, and I'll be chatting with you tomorrow from 4.
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7: Hey there, Dublin. It's Michael O'Kane. It's the 1st of September, and this is what happened on this day in music. Kicking off strong in 1984, after 25 years in the industry, Tina Turner scored her first US number one single with What's Love Got to Do With It, becoming the oldest female artist at 44 years old to ever top the charts. In 2002, Coldplay scored their second UK number one with A Rush of Blood to the Head. Across the pond, the LP won the band's 2003 Grammy for Best Alternative Rock Album. And if you're celebrating your birthday today, you share with Cuban singer-songwriter and actress Gloria Estefan, who in 1984 had the UK number 6 single with Dr. Beat, plus 20 other UK top 40 hits. And here's a personal favourite of mine. You also share your birthday with Bee Gees member Barry Gibb, who in 1978 had the UK and US number 1 single with Night Fever. Gibb was born on this day in 1946. I'm Michael O'Kane, and that's what happened on this day in music.
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2: Hey there, Dublin. It's Michael O'Kane. It's the 1st of September and this is what happened on this day in music. Kicking off strong in 1984, after 25 years in the industry, Tina Turner scored her first US number one single with What's Love Got to Do With It, becoming the oldest female artist at 44 years old to ever top the charts. In 2002, Coldplay scored their second UK number one with A Rush of Blood to the Head. Across the pond, the LP won the band's 2003 Grammy for Best Alternative Rock Album. And if you celebrate your birthday today, you share with Cuban singer-songwriter and actress Gloria Estefan, who in 1984 had the UK number 6 single with Dr. Beat, plus 20 other UK top 40 hits. And here's a personal favourite of mine. You also share your birthday with Bee Gees member Barry Gibb, who in 1978 had the UK and US number 1 single with Night Fever. Gibb was born on this day in 1946. I'm from Michael O'Kane, and that's what happened on this day in music.
0: Kicking off your weekend.
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0: Zombie Show here on 103.2 Dublin City FM with John Dixon and myself, Ben Emmett. And as ever, you can contact us via email on astronomy@dublincityfm.ie or as a text or WhatsApp number this evening, 087-179-1032. That's to get through as usual. And of course, you can also catch us live on the internet at dublincityfm.ie and also as a podcast. But tonight we have a special guest with us. It's Ronan Newman. He's been with us before, and he's the we're going to talk about the upcoming inaugural IFOS convention, and where and when and who and what and all the details. And we have Ronan on the line, I believe. Good evening, Ronan.
1: Hello, Emmett. How are you?
2: There he is.
0: Oh, there he is.
1: I can barely hear you guys now. It's very, very low down.
0: Okay.
1: The volume.
2: No, you're quite loud, actually, with me. So, yeah. Okay. Well, let's just go for it here. One second.
0: Okay. Well, you're here with Ben and John, as usual. And I know this is the inaugural meeting, convention of IFOS, which is the Irish Federation of Astronomical Societies. Can you tell us a little bit about it? I know it's in Birr. When is it taking place, and what's the overall agenda? And you've more or less organised all this yourself, I believe.
1: Well, not really, no. IFOS itself was actually founded in 1999 in Birr Castle at the Whirlpool Sharp Party, which was held in Birr since 1986. This first started by Limerick Astronomy Club. They started that. And IFOS itself grew to about 8 or 9 clubs up to about 2025 when I became chairperson. My own, like beforehand, I was doing an Irish Astronomy Week for about, I've done it for 4 years now. Don't be anywhere next year, but I've done 4 of them. But they asked me would I be chairman, and I came along, and I worked fairly hard last year. So I increased the membership from 9 clubs to 18 clubs. So there's 18 clubs in IFOS now. The oldest, of course, is the IAS in Dublin there in 1937. Then there was the IAA, which broke away from the IAS in 1974. In Belfast. They were originally called the Belfast branch of the IAS, but they were the two main clubs. But there's Galway, I mean, there's clubs in every county in Ireland, every major town in Ireland. There's an IFOS club, like Galway, Limerick, Waterford, Cork, Tralee, Athlone, which is Tullamore. You've got more than up the north. You've got 2 in Belfast. You've got a good few in Dublin. And there's also 3 student societies as well. You've got UCD, DCU, and Galway. There's actually 2. There's the main Galway club, and then there's the Galway student club. So there's 18 clubs all together in IFOS. We're not linked to Astronomy Ireland. We never have been. We're totally independent. All we're doing things, I suppose, is that most things are free. We don't go charging people for looking through telescopes. You know, I believe in astronomy should be free. I don't believe in charging people €5 to look through telescopes, which Astronomy Ireland do. So, you know, this event now, of course, it's an inaugural event. It's an idea I've had for a couple of years that IFOS should hold a convention. I suppose when I became chairman, my first question was, where is IFOS going? So I had this idea, maybe we should have a convention of some sort. And the original idea was to have it in Dunsink. But as you probably know yourself, Emmett, Dunsink is very hard to get to, and very hard to find if you don't know where you're not from, Dublin.
0: Indeed.
1: It's not very centralised, I suppose, for people coming from Kerry or so. Birr, of course, was the obvious choice, being in the centre of the country, and of course, its historical importance of being the most probably important astronomical venue in Ireland, home to the Leviathan telescope. So, why not have it there?
0: That's true, and it's worth a visit on its own.
1: I can barely hear you, Miss. Now, I must say, is there something you can do there?
0: Yeah, no, just
1: I can barely hear you.
0: Fix this mic here. Oh, that might be better, is it? Yes?
1: Yes, that's not better.
0: Yeah. Oh, yes. All right.
1: Yeah.
0: Yes. You're with Ben and John here, of course, and Birr Castle, I was going to say, is worth a visit in its own right, but the convention is coming up next, the 19th of this month, is it? And
1: I said it's a long time. It's been in planning since, I said a year or two now, but the actual, I kind of got the go-ahead there in last March, and I started building a program. I suppose I've got a context from a lot of people I've worked with over the years. Physical program, so I think it's a fairly decent program. You can mention there yourself if you want. I suppose the first thing, of course, from Peter Gallagher from GIAS, and the eclipse, I suppose, will play a major part in all the talks, or three of the talks especially. There'll be a mention of the eclipse, the most recent eclipse, the solar eclipse. And, of course, first with Peter Garrow, when he floated out over the Atlantic there last month to forecast the eclipse from 10,000 feet. So his first talk is about that, about, I suppose, their data and their camera and what they're using and what they're trying to find, looking at corona in such detail from a plane at that altitude. So that's his first talk, so that should be fairly good. But it's a mixture, of course, of amateur and astronomers, professional astronomers. It can't be just all professional astronomers. It's a mixture of both. It's, most of them are actually from IFOS. There's three or actually just four IFOS club members, and then there's one student society, and the rest then are professional astronomers. You've got, as I said, you've got Peter Garrow, you've got,
0: there's I believe you have an Alexandra Ruth Fogg. She's from Dias as well, I believe.
1: Yeah.
0: So, and
1: very top, and Tom Ray, of course, also from Dias. Three from Dias. Of course, Tom Ray is the president of the ESO Council. So it's all great to have him above anybody. Like, he's in charge of building the world's largest telescope, the new 33-inch, extremely large telescope. It's been built in Chile. So he's a big job over that, and building that gigantic machine.
0: And he's a very good speaker. And then, of course, some of the he'd be talking about the ESO telescopes in the southern sky, and then we have some of the more the amateur, well-known amateur, well, called amateur astronomers. Like Tom O'Donoghue, and he had a, did he not have a discovery himself recently, if I'm not mistaken, of a...
1: I don't think Tom...
0: Wasn't Tom O'Donoghue? No? No, maybe I'm just mistaken.
1: Michael Connell is in...
0: Michael Connell, yes, he was the guy who discovered a... only announced officially last week or the week before, was that one of the asteroids, has its own little... moon, I believe. Oh. Yeah, he noticed an occultation, I think.
1: Monastrevin, is that in Clare, I think?
0: Yes, it is.
1: Yeah.
0: Yes.
1: He's got his observatory in the backyard, and Astroshot Observatory discovered an asteroid, but one little moonlet in orbit around it, so his own work, like, on eclipsing, on, you know, eclipses of asteroids when they're crossing a star. He's seen this other little object on his data, and he picked it out. So his talk will be about how he discovered that. Like, it's really great now. Even the student society there they're from the UL, and they've actually built Ireland's first 3D printed rocket engine. And it's a real pure rocket engine, for a liquid fueled rocket engine. And they've in a place which was held in England, and they're part of that, going against lots of other teams from other universities in other countries. And they've built this amazing engine. They've built them and powered and tested even about twice as much power than it should have taken. And you can see that on their page, on this University of Limerick high-powered rocket research. They're amazing guys, and they'll be bringing the engine along. They'll be bringing a rocket that they built, this big foot tall. But it's got avionics. It can steer itself. It's got a package in itself of instruments at the very, very top that come off parachute with all that. Absolutely amazing. I mean, these guys are smart guys. So there, and he's doing a short, a 20-minute talk. As I said, there's like five main talks, and then there's three short talks. There's also a tour of the facilities there in Burghcastle, the Leviathan, the Ross Observatory, and the new low-power telescope. That's what Peter Gallagher again, like. It's a packed day for this, yeah. But unfortunately, we put the tickets online last Friday week, and they were sold out within about 24 hours. All gone, unfortunately. Now, there may be cancellation. If there is cancellation, I will have a list. It'll be first come, first served. So you'd have to send an email, your name, your email, and your phone number to myself at astronomy at ifosastronomy@gmail.com. ifosastronomy@gmail.com.
0: And that's to get on the waiting list for tickets for the convention.
1: So I don't want people writing on the day. Okay. No, it's not just myself who's organised it. Also, there's also other people. There's Paul Evans from, he's from the Irish Astronomical Association. You have Jason Fallon from the Midlands. You've got Donald Driscoll from the IS, and you've got Paddy Stack from Kerry Slammy Club. So there's a group that's together. It's not just me. Like, I might have been the main organiser, but I have to have help. You know, it's a group that's together. So we're a team, and it's great to have a team. It's great. As I said, it's all about all these clubs working together. It's the first time it's ever happened that you've got an amalgamation of clubs coming together. I mean, years ago, it was almost like one club. You had Limerick Astronomy Club, you have Galway Astronomy Club, Midland Astronomy Club, all holding their own individual star parties. Well, this is the first time we've ever come together as a group to hold our meeting. We're all very excited, right? We really are. It's just a very small venue. It's in the Cooper Tree Gallery in Burghcastle, just by side reception. And it only fits about 50 people. It's a small room. It's a very intimate venue. But it's the only room we could get and to have it in Burghcastle. It's just the best of it. And there's food included. Oh, it's €50. People might say it's a lot of money, but it does include a ticket onto the grounds and into the science centre, and it includes lunch. It also includes your booking fee, and just the entry fee itself is only about €20. Everything else is kind of extra. Mm-hmm. That's included. So it's a good deal. So we're hoping. Yep. We know we're going to the full house, and there's also an award. We have a new IFOS award. We used to have a thing years ago called IFOS Astronomer of the Year, and I won it myself back in 2012. But at the time, there was no certificate with it. It was just nothing. You were just told your astronomer of the year.
0: Just bragging rights.
1: So I kind of decided that maybe it would be last year when I was being chairman, I kind of decided, well, maybe we should bring this back up again. Mm. But bring it back differently and make it as a memorial medal. So you may remember a man called John O'Neill.
0: I do indeed.
1: From the island.
0: I do.
1: John, yeah. Yep. He's a lovely guy, and he died 2 years ago from cancer. And he was living in the island in Dublin, Massachusetts. Sorry, Dublin. Mm. He has a home in Rush, but he was living in Massachusetts with his wife, Sarah Beck.
0: Yes.
1: And he died. Like, he was a lovely guy, and I really liked him. I really miss him. But a well-known astronomer, big into the sun, and really his passion was variable stars. And he took hundreds of observations and wrote them all down. So we kind of thought, between myself and Sarah, it would be nice to have a medal. So we've actually got these beautiful gold medals made. And there is one recipient who we've decided who would be the recipient of that prize. And a well-known astronomer from Dublin. And I'm not going to say who it is, but he will be receiving this award and a beautiful certificate with John's picture on it. And it's just a very fitting memorial. And it'll be at the very, very end of the... It's in the details, as you can see there on the website.
0: Okay.
1: It's a very fitting tribute for John. There'll also be a video of John as well, like beforehand, before you present the medal.
0: Okay,
1: and we're hoping also that the Lady Ross will present, hopefully.
0: Yeah, and the website is, the web address is irishastronomy.org.
2: Yeah, how are you, Roland John here?
1: Hello, John.
2: Ben, very good evening to you. And we've been admiring your website here, and it's a fine looking thing. So IFAS stands for the Irish Federation of Astronomical Societies. The address irishastronomy.org. If anybody is out there, you can get all sorts of things. You can get science agenda. You can get information on all the different clubs and things like that, and more to do as well. Michael O'Connell, you mentioned there, he's got an item there, Shadows in the Solar System, Observing Asteroid Occultations, which you just touched on. And Alexandra Ruth Fogg, she's Dias or Dias?
0: The Dublin Institute for Advanced Studies.
2: Yeah, yes. That's all about the great space weather storms of 2024 and their impact on Ireland, which I'm
1: sure... Did you see those from Dublin, did you?
2: Say it again?
1: Did you see any of those displays in May and October 2024?
0: Yes. I know a few people. I managed to get a shot, a half-decent type of photograph of some aurora, and I know from... Well, certainly people out in the suburbs. I know some people who went to Howth and further out in Rush. And of course, the further you are from a town or city and the city lights and the light pollution, the better chance you have of seeing them.
1: One thing just to note, Ben, there, when this did happen, there was a surge of power going through the Irish electricity grid. You can see it on the website. There's a link to DIAS from the magnetometer that is situated around the country. There's one in Burr. There's one also in Valencia. And you can see the surge from the amount of what's in the atmosphere was coming down into the planet, down into the ground beneath us. And you can see the surge on the data going across the country. Absolutely amazing. I suppose this was part of talking about. I mean, I'm fascinated myself by the aurora borealis, but like yourself, I do lots of photographs. I do talks about the aurora. But to see the data, absolutely amazing. So I suppose that's what her talk is about. Like, it's kind of, again, I wanted to very varied topics as well. Like, we're talking about asteroids, the aurora, the eclipses. Frank Ryan from Limerick Astronomy Club on for 40 years of amateur astronomy, like from Ireland, from the time of Halley's Comet to now, how much has changed. We've gone to live streaming and how telescopes have changed. Amazing. It's just the technology nowadays, what we can do nowadays with astronomy, what we're going to learn from AI. Like.
3: Yeah, I'm sure a few people are twiddling mouse buttons there, just going through your website, I hope. Yeah. And it is a fine site, so it's updated quite regularly.
1: It's my site now, believe it or not. There's a guy called...
3: It's yours. For us, it's yours, definitely.
1: It's Paul Evans from the Irish Astronomical Association in Manifest. He built that site.
3: So, yeah, so
1: he's done a lovely job, he really has.
3: It is, it's a fine...
1: Because what we had before, that wasn't very good. We had it for a long time. And now we have links to all the clubs. There's clubs all around the country. So, if anybody listening from any part of the country, they can go on there and see a club that can go to and a contact. It's all there for everyone. And we're right on country, I thought. We've well established clubs are there. Before Stormy Ireland, they're there since the mid 80s, most of the clubs, as I said. Like. So, there's loads of clubs there. These are your go-to places.
3: Yeah.
1: Or to learn from me.
3: Did any of you over your side of the country see the lunar eclipse the other day? Because we got nothing up here because it was just totally clouded in. Yeah.
1: It was totally cloudy here, but there's some place here on the west coast. There's a small club out in Connemara.
3: Mm-hmm.
1: They saw it, and there's another club in a place called Lewisburg. There's a club there, small club there, of course. This is out past Westport.
0: Westport, yes.
1: Beautiful part of the country, right under Kilpatrick. They saw it from there. Like, I think there's also a club in Newport, the opposite side of Clew Bay. They saw as well. Like, the west coast is normally the cloudiest part of the country, but it was seen from those far west for some reason.
3: It is,
1: which is a bit further east, for about 50 miles east of those clubs, it was cloudy.
3: Yes, terribly disappointing when you're looking forward to all this. Mm-hmm. And the only time that you need what you want, and it's gone. You know, it's really strange. It's like looking for the Perseid meteor shower during the summer, just not so long ago as well, and it's cloudy, and, you know, it's quite amazing. You just have to take potluck and just see what
1: you
3: are.
1: Did see the eclipse from Dublin. That's one thing that...
3: We did, yeah.
1: You know, we didn't get to see here in the west. I didn't get to see this. I was giving a talk in a place called Ballycoy National Park, which is the Madagascar Park, and it was cloudy and was a break, and it kind of came over, and then the break just completely missed the sun, and everyone was there, but about 50 people. We all missed other places, I suppose, in Lewisburg, and they saw it, but they just barely seen it through cloud. But you were very lucky.
3: We were.
1: You saw the whole lot from probably blue skies. We were there on the cloud, and we looked at those photographs coming through from Rush, and we could see blue skies, and we were in total envy, happy.
3: Yeah, just towards the end of it, where I was in County Meath and Ashbourne, there was a string of cloud that just covered over, but it was not too bad because if you're using a camera, you could actually see through it and see the projection coming through. So it wasn't a total washout. It was actually pretty good.
1: Yeah.
3: And of course, our Ben here, he was away in Spain, and he got a view of the whole thing. Yeah, which is great for him.
1: Which part of Spain were you in?
0: I was in a place about 2.5 or 3 hours a drive north of Madrid, in a town called Soria, and there is a castle on a hill, and there was a lot of people gathered there, and it was short enough eclipse, 1:40.
1: I saw a photograph of someone in a castle on a hill, and I seen a fantastic photograph. I know you're in the same place now, but it looked amazing.
0: I had some good photographs of the partiality, but I wasn't so successful with totality, and I kind of gave up. I think decided to enjoy it. The problem of trying to take a photograph.
1: That's the thing. You're supposed to enjoy it. Never mind. Leave that to the professionals. They've all their cameras here set up already. on timers, why would you just bother, just enjoy it? Exactly. It was a very short eclipse, I think, anyways.
3: That's that's one of the reasons, probably, there was a bit of a panic, because it was only a minute and a half or thereabouts, whereas the last year, or the last time you were there in Texas, it was 6 odd minutes, so you had plenty of time to have a think about it.
0: 4 minutes,
1: Well, you go there, I presume people know that there's an eclipse on next year as well.
3: Well, there is, it's down sort of the in through the Strait of Gibraltar, that sort of area, right all the way through to Egypt.
0: On either side.
1: Exactly. You can go to, you fly into Malaga, you see Malaga, you see Tourmaline, you see
3: Fungarola. Right,
1: They're all the beauty spots or the resorts, perfect there, like you're getting over 3 minutes there of the eclipse. I've never seen the total eclipse, so I'm hoping to go there next year. Yeah, but it'll be decent at 9 o'clock in the morning, so your sun will be high in the sky.
3: Yes, it will.
1: So you get a really decent shot looking through dirty air. Not that some people said to me who saw the eclipse, like yourself, they said it was the most amazing eclipse they've ever seen. These are people who have seen 4 or 5 eclipses, and they thought it was more amazing.
3: Yeah, I have a text in from Aaron, and Aaron is one of our regular listeners, and he says, Aaron here, myself and a friend will be in Benalmádena next August for the eclipse. So there you go. You can meet them down there. May see you.
0: Benalmádena, I believe,
3: Well, it depends. It's either Benalmádena, which they call it down there, or Benalmádena, as we call it.
1: I could be wrong. I could be wrong.
3: We don't care.
0: I thought it was Benalmádena. Yeah.
3: So he says he may see both of us.
1: That's probably the
0: Spanish way of
3: saying it. Mm-hmm. Yes, I think so. Yeah. There you go.
1: That's supposed to be, absolutely.
0: And it's a long one next year, the 6 minutes, depending on where you are.
1: Well, if you want to go to Egypt, you get your six minutes.
0: I think there'll be
1: French fries by the time the 6 minutes is over, or before it happens.
0: That's it. I think maximum eclipse is somewhere around Luxor, but, the average temperature there in August is 42 degrees or so,
3: And add another 10 onto that with the sun.
0: The other thing about that one is, at that time of the day, if you were in Luxor, the sun will be at an altitude of 82%, or 82 degrees, I should say. So it's practically overhead, so your best way to look at it and see it, you'll have to be essentially lying down. Nothing wrong with that, but if you can stand the heat. But I'm thinking somewhere south of Spain, or maybe Tangier in Morocco, but I think you get 3 minutes, 3.5 minutes there, something like that. And it'll be, as you mentioned, Ronan, about 9 or 10 in the morning, it'll be at that location. Anyway, thank you for that, Ronan. IFOS convention inaugural coming up in Saturday the 15th, is it?
1: Yeah, and just remember, it's sold out, and you have to go into IFOS. Send an email, translate your name on this iPostStormy@gmail.com. That's the
0: email
1: if you want to get on the translation.
0: Okay. I shall do that. Thank you very much. Great talk ahead, and our great convention ahead. Success with it. I've no doubt it will be a success. And the best of luck to you. And I believe there also will be, if the skies are clear that night, there'll be a lunar viewing.
1: If the skies are clear.
0: Oh, okay, Ronan. Thank you very much for joining us this evening.
1: Okay, thanks, Ben.
3: Bye-bye.
0: Thank you. Bye.
1: Bye, Ben.
0: That was Ronan Newman talking about the IFOS convention coming up in Burr on the 15th, is it, of this month. It's a Saturday, and a waiting list for tickets. But you can get some of the information and what's happening there on the website, which is irishastronomy.org. Now, John, let's do a little bit
3: of what to see in the sky.
0: We've only about 5 minutes to go or so. What to see in the sky, and maybe we'll touch on that wonderful launch of the...
3: Something to look forward to from September the 10th. The International Space Station will be back in our evening skies until September the 26th. Which is going to be good fun. Just a quick run around the planets. Mercury, unfortunately, too close to the sun at the moment. Venus, you can view just after sunset, and the planet sets at around 9 p.m. And it's remarkable, actually, in the last couple of weeks, it's the way it's getting dark around 8, half 8, coming up to 9. So Mars, you can see it before sunrise, rising at about 1:15 a.m. Jupiter, view before sunrise as well. It rises at 4 a.m. That's a great time, because I love that hour of the morning. Saturn on view most of the night. It rises around 9:15 p.m. and Uranus view before sunrise. It rises at 10:45. Please use binoculars on that one because you won't see a thing otherwise. And Neptune, it's up all night, rises at 8:50 p.m. Again, use binoculars.
0: Thank you, Jim, for that. Of course, we have the moon and the sun, and the moon at the moment. At the moment, we have a 77% waning gibbous moon, not currently on view from our vantage point here in Dublin at the moment, but it will rise just over an hour's time at just after 9 p.m. this evening. It will be due south and at its highest just after 5 a.m. tomorrow morning, and when it sets tomorrow, that'll be at 1:30 in the afternoon. That'll be down to a 69% waning gibbous moon, and will rise again at just before 9:30 tomorrow evening as we head towards the third quarter moon, which will be on Friday the 4th in the early hours of the morning. Well, not that early, I suppose, just before 9 a.m. The sun rises tomorrow, Wednesday the 2nd of September in Dublin at 6:36 a.m., which is 12 minutes later than this time last week, and local or solar noon for Dublin, that's when the sun is at its highest, that's at 1:24 p.m., 2 minutes earlier than a week ago, and sunsets, can you believe it already? It just doesn't seem that long ago since we were having sunsets just before 10 o'clock in Dublin, but a sunset tomorrow in Dublin is at 12 minutes past 8, which is a whole 16 minutes earlier than a week ago. And then we have various shades of twilight until astronomical twilight ends and nighttime officially begins. That's at 10:23 p.m. tomorrow, which is a whole 23 minutes earlier than a week ago. So tomorrow we'll have 4 minutes and 5 seconds less daylight than today, when there'll be 13 hours and 36 minutes between sunrise and sunset, and that means there'll be 29 minutes less daylight than a week ago.
3: Yeah, and if you were watching like we were, I got the recording of this actually. It was the NASA's Roman Telescope launch the other day. Did you catch it live?
0: I didn't catch it live. I caught it afterwards.
3: Yeah, so I think it's still up on the system on NASA TV. It's about 1 hour 50 minutes just before, and then the launch, and then the two rocket boosters are the thing really to watch coming back down. That's nearly more exciting than watching the
0: Falcon
3: launch
0: boosters
3: itself.
0: Yeah, that's amazing.
3: Yeah,
0: that's
3: it amazing. Is. Anyway, it's named after a lady called Nancy Grace Roman, and she was the first ever chief astronomer at NASA and the agency's first female executive. She created NASA's Space Astronomy Program in 1959, just 1 year after the agency was created. And she laid the groundwork for modern astronomy and played a critical role in making missions like the Hubble Space Telescope happen and things like that. Anyway, we've just run out of time, Ben, unfortunately.
0: Indeed, and she lived to be 93 years of age.
3: Yeah, she was born
0: and
3: in 19.
0: She was very much in favour and pushed for things like the in particular, the Hubble Space Telescope. Mm-hmm. So we have a lot to be thankful for. And it was right and fitting that she should have her own telescope named after. We'll cover that more perhaps next week, and what the project is and the timeline and the aims of that particular mission. But as you mentioned, John, that's all the time we have here this evening, and that's all from me and John from this edition of the Astronomy Show. And music all the way until 2 a.m. here on 103.2 Dublin City FM. Up next is Dublin's Greatest Hits, 10 p.m. to midnight, Ear to the Globe. That's Nigel Wood with his World Music Mix, and from midnight till 2 a.m. Dave Barry with a program called After Hours, and that's a mix of jazz, blues, soul, and other such things. And that's until 2 a.m. But please join myself and John at the same time, 7:30 p.m. next week. We'll be back with all the latest news from around the universe. Until then, take care of each other. Thank you for listening, and say good night, John.
3: Good night, John.
0: Good night, John.

0: that Friday feeling. 2 to 4. 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
3: Hey, I'm Erica here with your latest showbiz news update on Dublin City FM. Irish band Fontaine CC are to take on another major headline show at the iconic venue of St Castle in the summer of 2027. The Dublin rock band are only teasing the possibility of playing at the venue during their first ever headline set at Electric Picnic, and now will make music history, becoming the third ever Irish act to headline at St Castle since U2 and Thin Lizzy. The post-punk rock band formed back in 2014, signing with Partisan Records in 2018, and releasing their debut album the next year. And Dolly Parton's estate has just announced Dolly Fest, honouring the late country star with a two-day festival, bringing together the people of Nashville and London to celebrate the singer's legacy across two consecutive weekends. Originally scheduled to take its place at the beginning of this year, the festival is to feature her as a performer and host, but will now serve as a celebration of her as one of the most renowned musicians in history. Following the death of the star, with a career spanning more than six decades, a number of her songs re-entered the UK charts recently, including the hit song Jolene, now standing at number 9 in the singles chart on Friday. Performers and tickets for the festival are yet to be announced. And also in music news, singer-songwriter Somber has announced upcoming shows next summer in Malahide and Belfast, with Suki Waterhouse to support the musician as the opener at both dates. This comes just after the New York singer featured at Electric Picnic, which included a surprise appearance singing alongside Noel and Mike Hogan, the Cranberries, who joined him on stage as they performed one of the band's big hits, Zombie. The new dates are part of the European and UK run of his You Are the Reason tour, which will open in Oslo in May, concluding in the London O2 at the end of June. That's the latest showbiz news update from me, Erica Elliott, on 103.2 Dublin City FM.
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light, and with that light I took a drive, and I watched the world go by. 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
3: Hey, I'm Erica here with your latest showbiz news update on Dublin City FM. Irish band Fontaine CC are to take on another major headline show at the iconic venue of St Castle in the summer of 2027. The Dublin rock band are only teasing the possibility of playing at the venue during their first ever headline set at Electric Picnic, and now will make music history, becoming the third ever Irish act to headline at St Castle since U2 and Thin Lizzy. The post-punk rock band formed back in 2014, signing with Partisan Records in 2018, and releasing their debut album the next year. And Dolly Parton's estate has just announced Dolly Fest, honouring the late country star with a two-day festival, bringing together the people of Nashville and London to celebrate the singer's legacy across two consecutive weekends. Originally scheduled to take its place at the beginning of this year, the festival is to feature her as a performer and host, but will now serve as a celebration of her as one of the most renowned musicians in history. Following the death of the star, with a career spanning more than six decades, a number of her songs re-entered the UK charts recently, including the hit song Jolene, now standing at number 9 in the singles chart on Friday. Performers and tickets for the festival are yet to be announced. And also in music news, singer-songwriter Somber has announced upcoming shows next summer in Malahide and Belfast, with Suki Waterhouse to support the musician as the opener at both dates. This comes just after the New York singer featured at Electric Picnic, which included a surprise appearance singing alongside Noelle and Mike Hogan, the Cranberries, who joined him on stage as they performed one of the band's big hits, Zombie. The new dates are part of the European and UK run of his You Are The Reason tour, which will open in Oslo in May, concluding in the London O2 at the end of June. That's the latest showbiz news update from me, Erica Elliott, on 103.2 Dublin City FM.
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This is Ear to the Globe on 103.2 Dublin City FM. We started with two pieces there. Firstly, the five-piece London band Kotoa, K-O-T-O-A, and Good Will Follow from their lovely EP, Out of the Dark, it is called. And then we had K-Slice, based in Holland, but of Ghanaian ancestry. His album is now out, and that was a track from it, Kwame Nkrumah, and it featured the veteran Ghanaian musician Pat Thomas on that track. To come on tonight's programme, we've got music in a minute from Guinea, Cora Kumakan, and from Somalia, the Dodo band back in the 1980s, and then something from the Nigeria 80 compilation from that decade. And then in the second part, we've got Anthony Joseph, who is a Trinidadian raconteur, poet, writer and composer, the title track of his new record. Rosa Brunello is an Italian bass player, and then we've got two tracks from a study of Candomblé, the sacred rhythms of Brazil, which includes modern reworkings of it, and we're going to have two of those. Then we'll have the Shovel Dance Collective, folk artists, and folk from Hungary meets Poland, Italian folk music from Officina Zoe, and then a very interesting album, Cajun Dead and the Talking Stick, and that combines music from the Acadian folk tradition, the Appalachian folk tradition, and West African griot testimony. Then Aaron Sood and Angeline Morrison, both with Hebridean ancestry. And in the last part, we go a little ambient and a bit electronic with Jeremiah Chiu, Adam Rudolph, Barjan Boy, and finally Sheila Chandra with a track from this upcoming live collection of live recordings. Okay, that's our lineup.

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You're on 103.2 Dublin City FM. We had Cora Kumakan first, who are from Guinea, from Conakry in Guinea, Afro-Manding group, and their EP is coming out now. That's a track from it, Sombe Nanafan, it's called. And after that, we had from Somalia, the Dur Dur Band, who are the disco and funk pioneers from the 1980s in Somalia. That's a track from a forthcoming new collection of their work. And it's called Run Malaisku Shigo. Which apparently means let's speak the truth. This is music from the Nigeria 80 compilation. This is an artist called IC Rock and a track called Advice Oge Chi Kanma.

0: 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You're on 103.2 Dublin City FM, and that was Icy Rock with Advice / Oge Chi Kanma, which might mean advice, I'm not sure. And that's from the compilation on the Strut label, Nigeria 80, and it's subtitled Afrobeat, High Life, Juju, Soul, Boogie, and Reggae. It covers quite a range. And we'll take a break now, and then we'll be back with Anthony Joseph and his Afro-futurist vision, The Ark.
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3: Hey there, Dublin, it's Michael O'Kane. It's the 1st of September, and this is what happened on this day in music. Kicking off strong in 1984, after 25 years in the industry, Tina Turner scored her first US number one single with What's Love Got to Do With It, becoming the oldest female artist at 44 years old to ever top the charts. In 2002, Coldplay scored their second UK number one with A Rush of Blood to the Head. Across the pond, the LP won the band's 2003 Grammy for Best Alternative Rock Album. And if you celebrate your birthday today, you share with Cuban singer-songwriter and actress Gloria Estefan, who in 1984 had the UK number six single with Dr. Beat plus 20 other UK top 40 hits. And here's a personal favourite of mine. You also share your birthday with Bee Gees member Barry Gibb, who in 1978 had the UK and US number one single with Night Fever. Gibb was born on this day in 1946. I'm from Michael O'Kane, and that's what happened on this day in music.
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3: Sun Ra was on the ark. Prince Nico Mbaga, he was on the ark. So was Art Taylor and Sonny Simmons and Bessie Smith and Duke, all on the ark, and Joe Tex and Geraldine Connor and Giuseppe Logan, even Roaring Lion and Aunt Bunny were abdominally on the ark. The original, the first

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Who else was on the ark? Max Roach was on the ark, and Ras Shorty I, and Eric Dolphy, and Amiri Baraka, and Ras Ellibank, and Harry Belafonte, them was high upon the boat. He was on the ark. Mama Drum, you say you're coming to come, but you never reach as far as the leader house. You never hear his sword off speaker drum boomed up roots all around the village. 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

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But his faith was firm. Every Sunday, he in church, he was on the ark in Broome. Beatty was on the ark.

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Eric Eustace Williams, dead and living same time, was also wrapped in kente. Fats Waller, Courtney J.

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Then Darkest Howl and the Mighty Spoiler, the Mighty Terror and the Mighty Zandoli, and proper sore fans strewing vitamins down his throat. Zandoli, living among the dead, still crapping war around the sick man head. Then Pharaoh Sanders reached with Yusuf Lateef. Earl Lovelace laugh, he see Eric Roach reach on the ark, his book of poems still warm under his arm. And when the ark had 2 days to go before it reached Southampton, here come Brother Resistance, here come Carl the Voice, here come Benjamin Zephaniah, here come John LaRose, here come Charles Mingus, here come Lord Kitchener on his way back from New York in 1957, here come Paul Rosen, here come Barry McBurney, even Olive Wharf rolled upon that boat. This was the year that the great bandit graduated from bandit school and roughed 40,000 men in San Fernando. When the river washed down from the million hills and cleansed the city. And who had drowned, badly waterlogged, and who had dared, badly wounded. And the great bandit came down with his escort and chariot to survey the land. And they found poor black folk had hidden in holes in the earth and in barrels sealed shut with likely sap from the breadfruit tree. But the poets were wise and hid in the trees and were never found. And the bandit rode on. And the houses of dukes and spooks and prime ministers were burned to the ground. And all around the embassy room, those grand facades of colonial times were volcanically cast to ash and plundered. And then the bandit moved west, searching for that gold-throated woman who, after making disco love to him one morning, ventured him up to the hills overlooking the city, behind the bridge and quarry, and show him his own city. And he never imagined his own island as a map. Its grids and ley lines, the white fume booming at the lips of the coast. Years hence, the bandit went knocking.

He was not under honor. Instead, Baba, the great teacher, had long since evaporated into air, into language, into sound, into the very sex fruit of poetry. Under Art drove up to Bristol, Brixton, Birmingham, Leeds, and Manchester too. It swooned into New York, Boston, and

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You're on 103.2 Dublin City FM. That was Rosa Brunello, who is a bass player and composer from Italy originally. Her album is tracks improvised with Yaz Ahmed, who is a Bahraini trumpeter, Tamar Osborne, UK sax flute player, and Maurice Luca, who is Egyptian-born synthesizer and guitarist. Enrico Taregnoli, also involved on guitar, and other musicians too. And the album is We Are Surging Waters, which I think has a sort of political angle, and that track is Living Upstream. And before that, we had Anthony Joseph, who is a very interesting artist, Trinidadian artist, poet, and composer. And this is part two of a sequence which began with last year's album, Rowing Up the River to Get Our Names Back, which we played a few times on these programs. And he aims to use Afrofuturism as a means of using the future to correct the wrongs of the past. And he's reimagining an alternate black history in a very personal vision. And he includes in the band Tom Skinner, Eska, Byron Wallen, Giacomo Smith, and other musicians too. That is the title track of the album, The Ark, it's called. Now I'm going to bring you two tracks from a collection of Candomblé, which is Brazilian cultural form, which arose from enslaved West Africans arriving in Brazil, traumatized and seeking to make again their sacred cultural and spiritual systems in what was very much a hostile environment. This study of Candomblé is a double LP and a major book, it's the album begins with a set of newly commissioned works in the Candomblé tradition by musicians and sound artists, contemporary musicians and sound artists, and is followed by field recordings that were made in the mid-1980s in Salvador, Bahia. We're going to bring you two of those contemporary versions, and I'll try and fit in some of the field recordings maybe in the next program or two. The first piece is from Jonas Albrecht, and it's called All of My Love. And the second piece is from Gabby Guedes, featuring Savio de Queiroz, and it's called Deitado Nabara. So both of these tracks are from the album, which is called Candomblé, Sacred Rhythms in Brazil.

0: 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You're on 103.2 Dublin City FM. Two tracks there from the collection Candomblé, Sacred Rhythms in Brazil. And there were two contemporary versions. Firstly, Jonas Albrecht with All My Love, followed by Gabi Guedes featuring Savio de Queiroz and Deitado Nabara. We will take a break and then we'll be back with folk music from the Shovel Dance Collective.
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2: Hey there, Dublin, it's Michael O'Kane. It's the 1st of September and this is what happened on this day in music. Kicking off strong in 1984, after 25 years in the industry, Tina Turner scored her first US number one single with What's Love Got to Do With It, becoming the oldest female artist at 44 years old to ever top the charts. In 2002, Coldplay scored their second UK number one with A Rush of Blood to the Head. Across the pond, the LP won the band's 2003 Grammy for Best Alternative Rock Album. And if you celebrate your birthday today, you share with Cuban singer-songwriter and actress Gloria Estefan, who in 1984 had the UK number six single with Dr. Beat, plus 20 other UK top 40 hits. And here's a personal favourite of mine. You also share your birthday with Bee Gees member Barry Gibb, who in 1978 had the UK and US number one single with Night Fever. Gibb was born on this day.

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You're on 103.2 Dublin City FM. And we came back after the break with the Shovel Dance Collective. And that is a track called Tally Ho Harkaway. And that is one, I believe, of three sort of introductory pieces of their album, which comes out in October, and it'll be called Everything in Readiness, the Shovel Dance Collective. And then we went to Hungary and Poland. It's a meeting between bands from those two countries. Baloch Melinda is the vocalist, Erdofu is the Hungarian band, and Janusz Przenowski Kompania is the Polish band, and they have joined together for this album. And that was a track called Ksikos Pasiak, and it's from an album which seems to be called Miedza Mezgi Balk, as far as I can understand it. This is music from Italy. This is the band Officina Zoe. Their album is Marie e Maren, and this is Furiosa.

We had Officina Zoe first, and that's a band from Italy. It's their 11th album. It's called Mari e Marena, and that was Furiosa. And then we had Cajun Dead e Le Talking Stick, and with a track called Road to Perdition, Inheritance That Bankrupts Us. And this is from an album called Volume 1, Inheritance and the Talking Stick. And interesting, written and produced by Claude Edwin Theriault. And it's a near 200 song bilingual epic rooted in Akkadian complaint, it looks like complaint, West African griot testimony and Appalachian folk. Volume 1 asks the question, what survives when what is inherited, i.e. language, land, memory and the right to be heard, is treated as a debt that the institutions around it never intend to repay? That track fuses Akkadian folk with Arabian makam, says two oral traditions built for survival across dispossession. So there you go. Cajun Dead e Le Talking Stick. This is Aaron Sood and Angeline Morrison, both with roots in the Hebrides, and their very well received Don Duve album, which was the Guardian's folk album of the week, of the month rather. And this is a track called Oran Moled.

David's song, whose history began before God. Sing and the mental creatures, unmeasured mind, rant in rage and flood, dance under the moon, dreams are songs of love, in the dim coming times. Ordain the winds without uncertainty, full of beauty, deep black northern moon. Disposition ordained, not light, not easily controlled. Ordain the winds without uncertainty.

0: 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That's Aaron Sood and Angeline Morrison with a track from their album Don Duve, Brown Black, translates as. We'll take a break now and then we'll be back with three interesting instrumental pieces and the voice of Sheila Chandra.
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We came back after the break with Jeremiah Chu, he of the duo. We played music by the duo of Jeremiah with Marta Sofia Hona some time ago, and he's also part of the quintet SML. This is from his upcoming solo album, which comes out in October. Plastic Mind, Elastic Machines is called, and the album will be Edge Conditions. And then we had Adam Rudolph, percussionist, American percussionist and composer. And on this album, he plays with a couple of Turkish musicians that he's played with quite a bit, and also musicians from Copenhagen and Naples. The album is Invisible Threads, and that was Dreaming of the Skyway. I'm going to finish tonight's program now with firstly Barjan Boy, or AJ Sagar, and a track from his new album Electra Soul. This is Mind Melt, this track, and then we'll follow that with Sheila Chandra from the upcoming collection of her live recordings. This is Lament of McCrimmon, Song of the Banshee, recorded live. I'll leave you with those two. Thanks very much for listening. Stay tuned to 103.2 Dublin City FM for Dave with After Hours, and I'll talk to you next Tuesday night.

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3: The sound of the city.

Yeah, that's the sound of Aura there, and a tune called Yesterday's Love, kicking off another edition of After Hours here on 103.2 Dublin City FM. It's myself, Dave Barry, here until 2 a.m. this Wednesday morning. Thank you for tuning this way. Lots of great music to come over the next 2 hours. Some classic soul, courtesy of Eddie Floyd and William Bell and the Dramatics, and some Tom Waits thrown in there as well, plus some great new Irish releases on the way too. So please do stay tuned.

Yes, indeed, from 1968, the sound of Linda Lindell and What a Man was the name of the tune that you heard before that. Out of Japan, the sound of Emerson Kitamura and his take on the disco classic Rock Your Baby. And before that, out of Liverpool, the sound of Jalen Ngunda and a tune called If You Don't Want My Love. You're tuned to After Hours on 103.2 Dublin City FM. It's myself, Dave Barry, here until 2 a.m. With lots more good music to come. So please do stay tuned. Like my

Yes, great tune from 1971, the sound of the Dramatics out of Detroit, Michigan. What You See Is What You Get, the name of the song that you heard. William Bell and Judy Clay in there, and their classic Private Number. And before that, some Memphis Soul, courtesy of Eddie Floyd there from 1968, and I've Never Found a Girl to Love Me Like You Do. 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It's Dave Barry, here till 2.

0: sound of Alex Cameron there out of Australia, the tune called Real Bad Lookin'. And before that, a bit of a classic from Billy Fury from 1960. Billy Fury out of Liverpool, and one of the better known contributions to the early British rock and roll scene. Billy Fury, Wondrous Place. 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
3: Hey, John Willett here, bringing the best in blues for 2 hours every Sunday night from 10 to 12. You know, they say the devil loves the blues, but guess what? 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Every style of blues imaginable, acoustic, electric, Texas, Chicago, we have it all for you. The creme de la creme. And remember, it's the blues show where you don't only hear the music, but you feel it too.
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Yeah, once of Fleetwood Mac fame, the sound of Peter Green there, and a tune called Salbo Day. Before that, a tune called Seven Souls, courtesy of a collaboration between William S. Burroughs and American bassist and producer Bill Laswell. Seven Souls, the name of the tune. And in there as well, from 1973, you had Tom Waits with his classic Martha. You're tuned to After Hours on 103.2 Dublin City FM. It's Dave Barry. Here's till 2 this Wednesday morning. Thank you for tuning this way. Lots more good music to come, so please do stay tuned.

Yeah, the sound of a Canadian kind of folk music project, Timber Tombre, and a tune called Hot Dreams in there as well. Midnight Star and a tune called Blue Cigar. 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Dave Barry here till 2.

0: Yeah, that is the sound of London producer and artist Thebes, and a tune called Higher in there as well. Out of Turkey, you heard Derya Yildirim and a tune called The Trip. 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It's Dave Barry here till 2 a.m. this Wednesday morning.
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2: Hey, I'm Erica here with your latest showbiz news update on Dublin City FM. Irish band Fontaine CC are to take on another major headline show at the iconic venue of St Castle in the summer of 2027. The Dublin rock band are only teasing the possibility of playing at the venue during their first ever headline set at Electric Picnic, and now will make music history, becoming the third ever Irish act to headline at St Castle since U2 and Thin Lizzy. The post-punk rock band formed back in 2014, signing with Partisan Records in 2018, and releasing their debut album the next year. And Dolly Parton's estate has just announced Dolly Fest, honouring the late country star with a two-day festival, bringing together the people of Nashville and London to celebrate the singer's legacy across two consecutive weekends. Originally scheduled to take its place at the beginning of this year, the festival is to feature her as a performer and host, but will now serve as a celebration of her as one of the most renowned musicians in history. Following the death of the star, with a career spanning more than six decades, a number of her songs re-entered the UK charts recently, including the hit song Jolene, now standing at number 9 in the singles chart on Friday. Performers and tickets for the festival are yet to be announced. And also in music news, singer-songwriter Somber has announced upcoming shows next summer in Malahide and Belfast, with Suki Waterhouse to support the musician as the opener at both dates. This comes just after the New York singer featured at Electric Picnic, which included a surprise appearance singing alongside Noel and Mike Hogan of the Cranberries, who joined him on stage as they performed one of the band's big hits, Zombie. The new dates are part of the European and UK run of his You Are the Reason tour, which will open in Oslo in May, concluding in the London O2 at the end of June. That's the latest showbiz news update from me, Erica Elliott, on 103.2 Dublin City FM.
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